0: Amendment adopted after the Civil War and more recent federal laws enrolling anyone born in the country is a citizen with limited exceptions. And the court rules states can ban transgender athletes from female sports teams.
1: Writing for the majority, Justice Kavanaugh noted that each time a slot on a team or a scholarship is awarded to someone, another student will miss out on that opportunity. And aligned with more than two dozen states and key organizations like the NCAA that have concluded, quote, girls should be allowed to compete for those life-changing opportunities without fear of physical injury from biological males or being forced to compete against biological males.
0: Fox's Shannon Bream at the Supreme Court. In another key case, the High Court has issued a decision to loosen campaign finance rules.
2: The majority opinion in the National Republican Senatorial Committee versus the Federal Election Commission found limits on how much money can be spent when a political party coordinates with its own candidate do violate free speech rights. The case was filed after the Republican Party and then Ohio Senator J.D. Vance argued campaign finance rules were limiting their ability to coordinate.
0: Fox's Jessica Rosenthal. Justice Kagan wrote in her dissent, without these limits on coordination, individual contribution limits to candidates' campaigns will functionally no longer exist. 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
4: With those high temperatures and the muggy conditions, the National Weather Service extreme heat warning remains in effect until 9 p.m. for the Omaha Council Bluffs metro area, Douglas and Sarpy counties, and southwest Iowa. The Iowa counties included are Pottawatomie, Mills, Fremont, Montgomery, Page, and Shelby. The Weather Service says the hot weather is expected to persist through the week. Nebraska Attorney General Mike Hilders today approves the Nebraska Medical Cannabis Commission's regulations under the State Administrative Procedure Act. This now goes to the governor's desk. A new study by the personal finance company WalletHub finds that as a percentage of income, Nebraska has the highest child care costs in the nation. Iowa has the 10th lowest child care costs in the nation, according to the study. I'm Terry Leahy.
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5: Partly cloudy skies the rest of the day with some high clouds and a little wildfire smoke moving through. 93 humid degrees for the high and a southwest wind up to 25 miles per hour. Partly cloudy with a 40% chance of a few scattered thundershowers overnight and a low of 77. Then partly cloudy on Wednesday, a rain chance early and a high of 93. From the First Alert 6 Weather Center, I'm Senior Chief Meteorologist Rusty Lowell.
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1: Glenn Beck is on.
2: Hello, America. We're glad you're here. This is going to be a big hour. We need to tell you first what happened in the Little versus Hecox case from Idaho and West Virginia. This was about banning men in women's sports. It went in front of the Supreme Court. They just announced, they said, the states have a right to ban men in women's sports. They're not making this a blanket for everybody. They're saying the states get to decide. That means the 23 states, I think, that are already doing this, you get to continue to ban men in women's sports. This is really good news if you believe that. Bad news for the left. But again, it's not a blanket. It is, again, states get to decide. Okay, so now we've got one more, and it's coming out in about a half an hour, and that one is a big one. We're going to give you all the coverage on that in about 30 minutes as they announce it. We'll try to give you the best analysis we can on it. They're going to announce the next ruling, and that ruling is on anchor babies. Do you have birthright citizenship or not? This one, I'm not expecting this one to go well, but we will see all of that coverage and part one of our three-part series on the actual signing of the Declaration of Independence, the real story. We begin that in 60 seconds. First, burn a launcher. You got 2 seconds to react. He's coming at you. Who? You don't know. But he's angry. He's shouting. He doesn't stop when you tell him to stay back. Suddenly, you've gone from thinking about whatever it was that you were just thinking about to, geez, am I going to get out of this safely? You reach for your burna. 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Okay. Let me take you to a room in Philadelphia. I want you just to... It's Independence Week, and it is imperative that we learn what actually happened in the summer of 1776. So I want to take you back there, and I want you to leave everything you think you know about our founders at the door. Leave the parade, leave the fireworks, leave the fat, comfortable, settled feeling of a thing that already happened and turned out fine. Because none of those men in that room knew it was going to turn out fine. What happened in that room was not a celebration. It was the most frightened, most courageous act grown men will ever make. You'll never read about something like this ever again. And we've buried it under 150 years of bunting until we can't feel it anymore. We understood it maybe for the first 100 years, and then it just started to go away. And I wanted you to feel it again. So start with this. The war was already a year old. Did you know that? The war was already a year old. A year, blood had been spilled in Lexington and Concord back in April of 1775. Men had already died on Bunker Hill that June. Washington had taken command of the army and chased the British out of Boston. There had already been a year of killing. And because we have not changed at all, even though we were already engaged in it, Americans wanted to stop the war. They were like, no, it's going to cost us too many people. We don't want independence if it's going to cost us our kids. Okay? Nothing changes. A year after their sons coming home in boxes, the majority of colonists still wanted to patch it up, still wanted to be Englishmen. And I understand. They still walked across the ocean at a king and thought, surely he's going to come to his senses. He's going to protect us from his own corrupt ministers, right? People think that now, when our government goes truly corrupt, we still think, well, we used to, they're going to fix this. Somebody's going to go to jail for this. It's not really what's happening. That's common. That's what humans do. And that's how badly they wanted to stay out of war. And the king knew it, and he spat on it. The year before we wrote the Declaration of Independence, this Congress had sent him what they called the Olive Branch Petition. You ever heard of that? I need you to understand the tone of that document because it shatters the cartoon of the angry rebel. Okay. It was not a list of demands. It was not, I want reparations. It wasn't that. It wasn't a threat. It was a plea on their knees. Please, we are still your loyal subjects. We love you. Stop the bloodshed and we're yours. And they sent it across the ocean with a man named Richard Penn. He was a descendant of the founder of Pennsylvania. And that name meant something. And George III wouldn't even take the document into his hands. He refused to touch it. And before he'd even technically rejected it, he stood up in front of Parliament and declared the whole of the colonies in open and avowed rebellion. Every man in that room in Philadelphia, he declared a traitor officially by the name of the crown. And then he kept going because in December of 1775, Parliament passed and the king approved the thing that just slammed the door and threw the bolt. It was the Prohibitory Act. This is what it actually did. Listen to this. It banned all trade with the colonies. He was going to strangle us to death. It declared that every American ship on the open sea, forfeit, fair game. You can take it, belong to any open enemy. And in the language of nations, a blockade like this is not a policy. It's an act of war. With one signature, the King of England took 3 million of his own people and threw them outside of his protection and said, rape them, take them. He stopped being their king and then he started being their hunter because he went shopping right after this. He went to Germany and he looked for soldiers, Hessian soldiers. He was looking for mercenaries. They'd never set foot in America. They had never a problem with America. They'd never been here. They were paid in gold to cross an ocean and kill his own subjects out in their own fields. When John Adams heard about this, he didn't rage. He almost relaxed. He said, well, now the die is cast because the question had been answered by the king. And right in the middle of this, in January of 1776, a pamphlet hits the streets. It was 47 pages. If you've never read it, you should. It's amazing. It was made by a failed corset maker from England who had been in America for barely a year and kind of been adopted almost as a son by Benjamin Franklin. His name was Thomas Paine. And he called this pamphlet Common Sense. And it was common sense because he said, I'm saying the things out loud that everyone has been too frightened to say, but the pulpits had not been too frightened to say it. All of these things had been said from the pulpits over and over and over again for the last couple of decades. And he just comes out and he says, it's absurd. How is this continent being ruled by an island? There's something rotten in the very idea of a king. And the time for asking about it is over. And he sold 100,000 copies in just a couple of months. Now imagine that. That's 3 million people total, man, woman, child, everybody. Do the math on that. It was read aloud in taverns, around campfires to men who couldn't read it themselves. And it was Paine that put the match to the kindling. And by the spring of 1776, the ground under that Congress had moved. So understand what the question actually was when the men actually sat down. It was never, should we rebel? The king had already declared war. They had already named them traitors. He'd already hired men to kill them. The only question in that room was whether 13 really jealous, squabbling, distrustful colonies would have the nerve to stand up and say out loud that which was already true. To say it was to die. You know, the word treason, I don't know, it's like a debate club term now. Treason. What does it even mean? Treason against the crown was punishment by death and not a clean death. You know how they killed William Wallace, right? They tied a rope around his arms and his legs and then tied a horse to each end of those ropes and they drew and quartered him, tore him apart in the square because he was a traitor. The traditional sense of sentence was create horror. So every man who signed his name to that declaration, that was it. He was a traitor. He's signing his own death warrant. betting that an army of farmers could win before the king's men got to him. And here's what we forget. These were not men who had nothing to lose. That's the lie that makes them safe and small. John Hancock was the wealthiest man in New England. There was already a bounty on his head. The British wanted him personally to be drawn and quartered. Benjamin Franklin was 70, the most famous American on earth. That man could have lived out his days in comfort and glory anywhere. He could have gone over to France easily. They loved him in France. And his own son, Benjamin Franklin's son, William, was the royal governor of New Jersey, loyal to the crown, about to be arrested and never truly speak to his father ever again. Imagine that. A revolution that ran a fault line straight through the most famous family in America. These men had farms and fortunes and businesses and libraries and wives and children and grandchildren. Every single one of them was about to wager all of it, the entire inheritance, on the longest odds on earth. So let me take you to June 7th, because June 7th, it begins. I'll start there in 60 seconds. 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
2: So on June 7th, we're in part one of our story of telling the signing of the Declaration of Independence. I'm going to break it up into three parts. This time tomorrow, part two, and then this time on Thursday, part three of the Declaration of Independence. So let me take you to June 7th. Richard Henry Lee, he's of Virginia. Virginia is a must-win state. It's one of the reasons why Tom Jefferson was picked to write it, because Jefferson and the state of Virginia were way ahead of everybody else on working on freedom. So Henry Lee of Virginia, he rises. He doesn't hedge at all. He puts a motion on the floor plainly. He says, these United Colonies are and of right ought to be free and independent states absolved by all allegiance to the British crown. I told you yesterday, the first state to do this was just the month before, and it was Rhode Island. John Adams stands up and he seconds it instantly, and the room doesn't erupt. The room does not cheer. The room goes silent and cold and scared because half of it still hoped. Leading that half was a man that we really need to respect, not boo. His name was John Dickinson. He was in Pennsylvania. The history books needed a villain, so they cast him as the coward who just wouldn't sign, but he wasn't anything like that. Dickinson may have been the most genuinely principled man in that room. He looked at the 13 really disorganized colonies. We didn't have a navy. We had no treasury. We didn't have any allies. No army worth the name. We're farmers. And then he looked at the most powerful empire the world had ever seen, and he said, these guys are going to get our kids killed for nothing. And he wasn't wrong. He wasn't wrong about the odds, at least. He was only wrong about the men. It took more courage to stand alone against the rising tide of that room than it did to ride it. Remember that the next time somebody tells you the brave thing and the popular thing is the same thing. It's not. Now, here's the strategic genius, the thing that really nobody appreciates. It had to be unanimous. Why? Why not just let all the eager colonies go and leave the cautious ones behind? Because a declaration that some colonies signed and others didn't was not a country. It was a suicide note with a partial signature. A half-united America would be picked apart one colony at a time and hung in pieces. There was a deeper reason. Across the ocean was France, and they were watching us, the one power that could tip this war. And France would not spend a single soldier or a single dime betting on a house that was already split down the middle. They were like, if you guys can't do that and come together on this, one voice or no voice at all, total unity or total surrender. There wasn't a third door. So Congress did something quietly brilliant. They didn't force the vote on June 7th and watch it fail. They said, you know what? Why don't we give it a month? Let's postpone this. Give it a month to give the frightened delegates time to ride home, take the temperature of the people, and come back with a permission to leap. Okay, so they bought time. And in that bought time, they hedged the most consequential bet in all of human history. If we are going to do this, this is how they reasoned. We better not be scrambling for words on the day we leap. We better have the document already written, already polished, already to fire the instant the vote clears. So on June 11, 1776, they appointed five men to a committee. They said, you guys draft the declaration. Put into words the thing on which the punishment is rope. Benjamin Franklin, John Adams, who was the engine of the whole revolution, Roger Sherman of Connecticut, he was a shoemaker turned statesman, and Robert Livingston of New York. And they needed a fifth. And they decided the 33-year-old redheaded lawyer from Virginia who had sat through nearly the entire session without saying a word, a man most of them barely even knew. Not a person in the room understood they had just made one of the most important decisions in history, in the history of the human race. Hold Jefferson and his mind in your mind for a second, because that's exactly where the next part of this story begins tomorrow. And it is not the story you were told. Tomorrow, I'm going to tell you what happens when he gets into the room. He's alone. He does not want to be there. He thinks this is just a document that anybody could write. He doesn't think this is going to be something. He thinks he's just writing like a committee report. And then they'll come after that and they'll. And it caused a rift between him and almost all of the other founding fathers for the rest of their lives. He barely got over what happened in the next few days. So tomorrow I'm going to take you to that hot and sweaty room. You know, as I was getting ready for this week, I watched John Adams. Remember that old HBO movie? You should watch it again. It is so good. And I watched the scene where they are debating this and they're showing, you know, Thomas Jefferson going into the room, and they missed so much. One of the things they missed is they showed everybody in the room with just one little piece of paper. Then they were like fanning themselves. Have you ever been to Philadelphia? I know it sucks, right? Now imagine Philadelphia in the summer. Have you ever been there in the summer? It was kind of like it's going to be in Washington, D.C. Washington, D.C., they wanted the Capitol to be in Philadelphia, not in Washington, D.C. Benjamin Franklin said, let him have it the first year in Washington, D.C. It'll come back because nobody wants to live in that swamp. It's literally a swamp and horrible in the summer. It's hot. It's humid. But so is Philadelphia. These guys go in and the temperatures are like they are this week in Philadelphia, except a lot like Europe, they didn't have air conditioning. And not like Europe, they only wore wool. Oh, and they all wore a big hat, like a wool cap, except it was called a wig. And they also didn't have deodorant. And they had to close all of the windows and doors. And they sat in that room, stinking and sweating, for a month. I mean, that's the part where I think I would have been. I would have been like, guys, I can't do this. I mean, the war and everything, I guess I'll go out to war and, you know, lose a leg or an arm or whatever. But I can't sit in this room because you guys all stink to high heaven. Tomorrow, I'm going to take you into that really smelly, stinky room and take you to Thomas Jefferson and the words that he scribbles out. And it is a story you have not heard before. That's tomorrow, part two. Okay, we get to the SCOTUS decision. On birthright citizenship. It's going to be announced here while we take a break, and then I'll try to read it as fast as I can and give you what I can on the other side of the break. This is a very big one, a very big one. Birthright citizenship, right or wrong, Supreme Court decides next. Some companies spend millions of dollars trying to convince you that they share your values, while others never have to convince you at all because they actually live them. 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
7: Immigration is not a suicide pact. 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
8: Well, that's not what the Supreme Court just ruled. Citizenship apparently is a suicide pact. Supreme Court just struck down Donald Trump's executive order, barring birthright citizenship if you're born here in the United States. This is a misreading of the 14th Amendment, but the Supreme Court has chosen. I bet you it was led by John Roberts. Ricky, do you have anything on this yet?
9: Still waiting. We'll give it to you as soon as I know.
8: Yeah, give it to me. Let me. Just because they ruled this way does not make this reading correct. They're just leaving a distortion in on the reading of the 14th Amendment. And it's one the people who drafted this would never have recognized. Never. Let me take you back to why the 14th Amendment exists in the first place. Okay. After the Civil War, the Democrat Party had a terrorist arm, and it was started by the Democrats, and it was called the KKK, the Ku Klux Klan. And they were waging a campaign. They were murdering. They were lynching. They were intimidating not just black Americans, but any Americans who believed that black should be free. And so a third of the lynchings happened to white people. They were white Republicans, the party of Lincoln. Anybody who stood with them were lynched. Okay. And they used every weapon at their disposal. This is the Democrat Party. Used every weapon at their disposal. They used poll taxes, so-called literacy tests with just absurd questions like, how many windows are in the White House? I don't know how many. Well, you can't vote. Okay. And then when that didn't work, just outright violence.

0: because put the black man in its place. Okay. And I said its place intentionally because that's the way the Democrats thought. Then they took citizenship and tried to twist it. Okay. The slaves had not come here of their own free will. What a surprise. They were taken from their homes. They were put on ships. And if they survived, they spent their lives as property. It's why we don't have life, liberty, and property. We have life, liberty, and the pursuit of happiness. Because if Thomas Jefferson would have left it as property, then you'd have slavery being property, and the South would never let it go because it's in the founding documents. Okay? So the racist South said, no. You know, the blacks have been freed, and they and their children, born on American soil, should have, they are citizens and should have the right to vote. And then the racist Democrats in the South said no. So Congress had to go back and pass yet another amendment, the 14th Amendment. And it was passed by the Republican Congress, and it was the direct answer. All persons born or naturalized in the United States and subject to the jurisdiction thereof are citizens. That phrase, subject to the jurisdiction thereof, that was there for a reason. Why? What does it mean? It meant to cover the people who owed full allegiance to this country, not children of foreign diplomats, not members of invading armies, which, by the way, are banned from this, and not people whose presence here was unlawful or temporary. They are not under or subject to the jurisdiction thereof. That's what the Supreme Court got wrong today. This amendment was targeted as a remedy for the specific evil of slavery and the Democratic South's refusal to accept its end. It was never written to commit to create automatic citizenship for children born to parents who enter the country illegally or come here on tourist visas just to give birth like the Chinese are. That's suicide. It was never meant to turn our constitutional compassion after slavery into a magnet for law-breaking or a tool for demographic transformation without the consent of the American people. It makes no sense to do that. Our own laws, born of justice and mercy, that's one of the best things we have going for us. People will say, there's a new poll out. What's the best thing about America? Number one is independence or freedom. Number two is the people. Why? Because we're decent people. We want to be good people. And that want or need to be good is being twisted against us once again. But if we were illiterate in the Bible, maybe we would know, because the Bible warns us about this kind of deception. In Isaiah, woe to them who call evil good and good evil. Do you think that's happening right now? That put darkness for light and a light for darkness. Jesus told his disciples, be wise as serpents and harmless as doves. You can be a dove, but you better be wise as a serpent. We are not called to be blind to evil. We are not called to let our kindness and our constitution be used as a weapon against the rule of law and the sovereignty of the country that offers that kindness to the world. That's not compassion. That's being played for a fool while evil advances under the cover of good intentions. The court stands with it. It stands with this distortion. That's too bad. It's a loss. However, that's the text and the history remain unchanged. And so the work now, oh God, I hate saying this, falls to Congress and to the states and to the people. See, what I'm not going to do is tell you we need to pack the court. I'm not going to tell you. I mean, I know John Roberts is worthless. He is worthless. But that's fine. We don't get anywhere by talking about packing the courts and violating the very system that we set up for justice. I vehemently disagree with this. They are wrong. Okay, so let's pass legislation that restores the original meaning to subject to the jurisdiction thereof. Continue to secure the border. And make that incentive go away. Teach the real story of the 14th Amendment so this next generation understands why it was written. We have to remain doves, but wise as a serpent. We must remain vigilant, and we must do. America's corrected its course when principles were at stake, and we can do it again. You have to speak the truth without apology. Demand clarity. Don't go soft. Don't go dark. Don't grow weary. Speak the truth. The Republic is really worth the fight. So it matters what they did. It slows things down. But Donald Trump has already said, doesn't matter. He hasn't been sitting there twiddling his thumb. He's not surprised by this. I mean, you and I both know when we got up this morning, we heard that this was coming up today. We knew, okay, we know exactly where that's going. And Donald Trump knew it too. And you watch, there will be announcements, maybe even today, of a new effort. But they struck down his executive order today with the Supreme Court. So it is a victory for the left. It is not constitutional. In my opinion, it's not constitutional. The jurisdiction thereof. You can't just... this was talking about people who are already here, already loyal to the country. Everything was already here. And it was only meant to be to stop... Isn't it crazy? When you really know American history and you know the history of the parties... It is crazy how they haven't changed from the beginning. They really haven't changed. Well, I can't say that. Republicans have changed. They used to be good. The Republicans, you know, during the 1800s, they stood on principle. And now I don't know what they stand for exactly. But I will tell you this. The Democrats are exactly the same as they were in the 1800s. Exactly. Antifa is the new Klan. They'll deny it. They'll say, we don't have anything to do with it. You know they do. They bail the people out. They make excuses for them, exactly like they did with the Klan. The Democrats were like, the Klan, oh, these are just outlaws. We don't know who they are. They're wearing masks. We don't know. It was started by them. They haven't changed at all. And they're doing everything they can to, you know, just like they were back in the 1800s, they were doing everything they could to destroy the Union. They didn't agree with it because they wanted it their way. They wanted slaves, and they wanted it their way. And nothing was going to convince them or change their hearts that slavery was wrong. And so what did they do? They did after the war, after 500,000 plus people died, 10 times the amount that died in Vietnam. After all those people died in the Civil War, they still decided we're going to have it our way. I don't care how we get it. We'll do it our way. Through intimidation, through terror tactics, exactly what's happening today. We won last time, and we'll win this time. But we just have to... remain calm, be really, really wise, be very, very peaceful against people who are very, very violent. Nothing will help if we decide to say, we're going to pack the Supreme Court. We're going to get violent in the street. We're not going to do that. But that gets us nowhere. In fact, we lose the Republic if we do that. We have to take the approach that Abraham Lincoln took, which was strong, very strong. But you know, he was not popular because he said, we've got to love our enemy. He was following the dictates of Christ. That's what we need to do. But this is a bump in the road. This is not the end. This is the bump in a road. And by the way, the Supreme Court ruled the right way earlier this week on a couple of things, dismantling the deep state. And just a few minutes ago, they also ruled that no men in women's sports should your state decide. So all in all, it's a good day. This was a bad ruling. All right, back in just a second. Let me tell you about the International Fellowship. There's something encouraging about knowing that certain friendships can stand the test of time. They survive changes in leadership, changes in culture, and even times of great uncertainty because they weren't built in, you know, on convenience in the first place. They were built on shared convictions. And that's how I think about the relationship between the United States and Israel. For generations, our two nations have been connected by a belief in freedom, faith, and democracy. 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We come from the same God. 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
0: So I made a list here during the break of the things the president can do and probably should do immediately today. Strengthen border security, interior enforcement, visa restrictions, deportation priorities to reduce the number of births to non-citizens. It doesn't change citizenship, but it addresses the incentives. And speaking of that, limit federal or state benefits, welfare, education access for citizen children or for recent undocumented immigrants subject to constitutional limits. Visa and immigration policy. He can tighten the temporary visas, the H-1B, which I'd like him to do, but I don't think he's going to. Student and tourist visas, asylum rules, family-based immigration to reduce eligible births, increase the removal of non-citizens before they have U.S.-born children. Because I have to tell you, if I were here and I found this ruling, honey, we got 9 months. Make a baby. Make a baby, make a baby, make a baby. Data tracking, improve the tracking of immigration status for birth records through the states that issue birth certificates and federal citizenship recognition follows constitutional rules. The states have limited power over federal citizenship, but they could require proof of parental status for certain state benefits or driver's license, et cetera, et cetera. But there are things that can be done. None of them is a fix, but the president needs to act on this. And I would imagine we're going to hear soon from the president on this one, because this is a big one. And he has told us, did he not, Ricky? Or maybe he just said it someplace and I heard him say it, that he was not sitting around on this. There were other things that he was waiting for this to happen. He knew that this was going to happen and was prepared for it. So we'll see what that means. Probably most likely today, and I would imagine fairly soon. So, all right, we're going to talk a little bit about immigration and why it is so important. Our big special is Wednesday, 8 p.m., only on Torch. If you're not a member now, go to torch250.com, sign up. Make sure you see Golden Door. It's our live special on Wednesday.
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1: 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Listen. Now, on the base of the Statue of Liberty is a poem, and it's called The New Colossus. Give me your tired, your poor, your huddled masses yearning to breathe free,
4: the wretched refuse of your teeming shores. Send these, the homeless, tempest-tossed to me. I lift my lamp beside the golden door.
1: For more than a century, Americans heard those lines as an invitation to the world's dreamers, the fighters, the people who looked at tyranny and said, I'm going to go to a place where a man can rise, where I can be who I was born to be. It was never intended to be a suicide pact. And that's why I say this with zero apology. Zero new immigration until we can get this right. Because you can't understand immigration if you first don't understand its purpose. Well, we're going to correct that. From New York City, where it all started, we'll take a tour through history from some of the historic sites that wrote the immigration story in our country. And speaking of stories, I'm going to tell you the story of a young woman who stepped off a boat from Scotland. One generation later, her child achieved something I can guarantee you she could have never dreamt of. You think this kind of success happens in Somalia? A true political refugee, Franklin, you're from Venezuela. You left Venezuela because your family was under attack. What does immigration to the United States mean to you?
5: Oh, immigration is everything. It saved my life. But I also understand that for immigration to work, it needs to serve America. It needs to serve the American people. The comment I always get from the left when I criticize illegal immigration, the current system, is that just because I'm an immigrant, I'm supposed to support open borders. But the thing about immigration and what makes immigration and has made immigration for so many years, for so many decades, good for America, not anymore right now, of course, is that immigrants would assimilate to America and would put America first. What does this mean? That your concern is America. So if my concern is America, when I look at the immigration system right now, where it's no longer necessarily a beacon of freedom or opportunity, but a beacon of free stuff and welfare state, I'm concerned, and I understand that we need to change this.
1: So, first of all, you have family back in Venezuela, I'm sure. Is everybody okay after the big earthquake?
5: Yes, I have family. I have friends. Thankfully, they're okay. They were impacted by it. I mean, they witnessed it. We're talking about the worst natural disaster in Venezuela in over a century. Two earthquakes, 1 minute away from each other, 7.2, 7.

0: 0.5, very strong. A spokesperson from the United Nations said that we could be talking about at least 10,000 dead people. It's a real tragedy. The government is not the one to blame for a natural disaster, but when Venezuela right now is the poorest country in Latin America, it's a story of mismanagement, it's a story of corruption, the buildings have no infrastructure, the rescue teams, Glenn, the rescue teams do not even have flashlights. When you look at that, of course, you need to blame the government for this, because the worst natural disaster in Venezuela is not just the earthquakes, it's being socialism.
1: So, you know, Venezuela, people don't know this. Venezuela, back even as early as the 90s, Venezuela was the richest country in the hemisphere, I think, outside of us. You guys have more oil than Saudi Arabia. It was really a great country. And then the socialists took over. And, you know, we've been debating that. I've been watching this since the 90s. I've been on the air saying, don't go socialist, don't go socialist. This is what's going to happen next. This is what's going to happen next. And then it would all happen. And now you've had people eating zoo animals. Can you explain to people who think socialism is neat why they should pay attention to Venezuela?
0: Venezuela is a great example, not just because it's actually close to the United States and, you know, we can find some similarities, but it's also because Venezuela is a story of a country that used to be wealthy, and it's also the story of a country with a lot of natural resources. And it's also a story where Venezuelans, before I was born, because when Chavez took power, I was only 1 year old, really, Venezuelans said, you know what? We are a rich country. We have a lot of oil. We are a successful nation. We have our democracy. So we can try something different. Maybe the role of the government is not to protect our individual rights. Maybe the role of government is to make our life better. In economic terms, free stuff, free education. Maybe wealthy people, business people, they are too greedy, too rich. We need to go after them. And people were warning, hey, look at Cuba. Cuba right now is a poor government. They tried socialism and they are escaping to Miami on rafts. And Venezuelans said, nah, that is not going to happen to us. Well, it happened. And now when I talk to young Americans, you find two type of leftist young Americans. One type of socialist would say that the reason why Venezuela is poor is because of the United States, the sanctions. They have that anti-American sentiment that they have learned in schools. But you also find another type of socialist, and they would tell you, no. We don't want to be like Venezuela. We don't want to implement their policies. We want to be more like Norway. We want to be more like Sweden. What you find is that they are not promoting free markets with some type of welfare state. No, they are promoting socialist policies that were implemented in Venezuela. How did a country like Venezuela that had the fourth largest GDP per capita in the 1950s, how did that country go from that to be a country where 90% of its population is poor or extremely poor? Socialism, the government taking control of businesses, expansion of the welfare state, government spending so much money because they promised that your life was going to be great, the government was going to give you everything, and the results are there. They are clear. And that type of leftism exists in America. I wish my disagreements with Democrats were just maybe slightly on immigration or some other topics. No. When we look at Mamdani, we're talking about a Venezuelan type of leftism, a Cuban type of leftism, someone who is quoting Marx on Twitter, someone who is promising grocery stores, which, by the way, when you meet a Cuban, when you meet a Venezuelan, ask him, what was the most astonishing part of coming to the U.S.? And I guarantee you that one of the things they're going to mention are grocery stores. Because when the government takes control of grocery stores, you only see empty shelves.
1: So tell me about the story of the Oreo cookie with your family.
0: Yes. So the first time I came to the U.S. was on a family vacation. Venezuela was already doing bad. My dad had some small businesses. They worked really hard. And we were able to come to the U.S. on a family vacation. We were the exception, not the norm in Venezuela. Not because we're working for the government, but because we're working really hard. And I was 6 years old. I came to the United States on a family vacation again. We went to Orlando, Florida. And that trip changed my life entirely. I'm pretty sure that I'm talking to you right now. And I introduced myself into politics because of this trip. And again, I'm a six-year-old kid. I didn't know anything about politics. I didn't understand economics. I didn't know the difference between capitalism and socialism. I haven't read Milton Friedman, but I went to a grocery store. And why would that be impressive for a kid? Because I saw the variety of cookies and I couldn't believe it. And you know, this story is funny, but it's also, to me, is very impactful because now that I'm, of course, older, I understand that the difference between a free society and an oppressed country, the difference between communism, socialism, and capitalism is so big that a kid can even witness that. Again, I didn't know what GDP was. I just saw the variety of right. Oreos, and I was like, okay, they're doing something different here. I don't know what they're doing, but they're doing something different, and I like it.
1: So you were accused, actually, of terrorism. You're going to medical school, and you were accused of terrorism, and that's why you had to leave. They kicked you out of medical school, and you had to get out because the government's starting to come after you. What were they accusing you of?
0: Yes, correct. So this is the price for free education. When they tell you it's free, it's not actually free. We pay through that with our taxes, with inflation, and also with a totalitarian regime. If the government has the power to educate you, what do you think they're going to try to teach you? And what ideas and opinions are they going to tolerate? That's the question we always need to ask. In Venezuela, if you want to go to med school, you only have one option. You have to go to the public system. You need to be taught and indoctrinated by the state, by the government. So I had a debate with a professor. And by the way, long before that, I did a lot of political activism in Venezuela. I led peaceful protests. I gave speeches in different colleges, campuses about capitalism, socialism, individualism versus collectivism. And I had a debate with a professor, you know, something normal that it should happen at a university. That's the place to debate ideas, to exchange opinions, ideologies. And of course, the professor didn't like it. They expelled me from college. My case went viral. It was even discussed in the Inter-American Commission of Human Rights. And when the government held a press conference about my case, they said, yes, of course, we expelled Franklin, but the reason why we did it is because he wanted to set our classrooms on fire. He wanted to attack our students. He wanted to attack our professors. Wow. He's a criminal that is being funded by foreign countries and foreign organizations, and he's a threat to our schools. So I have a cousin who went to prison for more than 2 years. Most of my friends that did political activism with me went to prison as well for political reasons. Jeez. And I knew that was most likely my future and I could escape. And I made it to the United States legally. And that is why I love this country so much. Glenn, you are lucky that you were born here. But I'm even luckier that even though I wasn't born here, I had the opportunity to come to this country and be free and speak out and not being in prison or tortured. So that is why we really need to preserve the values that make this country great. And we need to make sure that those who come here love this country as well.
1: So Prager University, you know, Prager U and Donald Trump and the administration are in trouble because of what they're trying to do to preserve the country with legal immigrants. I want to share this with you and get your response in 60 seconds. First, let me tell you about Rapid Radios. You've ever noticed that every family has at least one person who never seems to know what's going on? You know, where are you guys? Where are you? I thought we were meeting in the front entrance. Oh, God. Wait, you already left? Yes. We talked about it over and over again. And so that person is carrying a smartphone and it can still feel like, you know, you're organizing a military operation just to keep the group together. By the way, if you don't know who that person is in your group, it's you. Anyway, this is why Rapid Radios is so great. We're going to Washington for a few days and I'm bringing the whole family. There's 10 of us that are going and we're going to be all over the town. And I want to make sure that we can get a hold of each other. So we have the Rapid Radios with us. You just pop it in your purse or, you know, just hang on to it on your belt or whatever. 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
1: So, Franklin, you came in the right way. You applied for asylum. You were heard, and you have actual asylum because you were actually being persecuted in Venezuela, and they were chasing you, accusing you of crimes that you didn't commit. Right now, the New York Times has just criticized Donald Trump for providing refugees and new arrivals with educational materials about America. And part of those educational materials come from PragerU, but it's all about American history, our values, our civic culture, et cetera, et cetera. Did you get anything when you came in to teach you about America? Was there any kind of, hey, do you know about our culture or anything?
0: No, I didn't. I didn't. I had to do it on my own. And we should expect immigrants to, of course, try to do it individually, but of course, the government also needs to make sure that those immigrants who are coming into the country are going to embrace American values. Otherwise, it would be a self-destructive act. And organizations like PragerU are providing something very simple, an American flag, an icon and symbol of freedom, a beautiful flag, a flag that they must respect, an Android tablet, a copy of the Constitution, and a copy of what I think is the best political document ever written, the Declaration of Independence. For immigration to work, America has to choose its immigrants. And those immigrants need to embrace American values. They need to understand what made this country great, why they chose America and not other country.
1: Well, why is that important? Why is that necessary?
0: It is necessary if you want to preserve America, a great country. If you invite people who do not believe in the right to life, liberty, and the pursuit of happiness, if you invite people who do not believe in the idea of individualism or self-government, the America is no longer gonna exist. So, of course, America has been a generous country, but you need to be generous to those who are going to embrace the values that made America great. If we want to help people, if we want to be generous, if we want to provide freedom to those who do not have it, you also need to make sure that those are going to be people who are going to be grateful. And people who are going to put America first, whose allegiance is going to be to this new country. That is the way to do it. Otherwise, you are committing suicide.
1: Thank you so much. Thank you for everything you do. I really enjoy watching you. I've enjoyed every time we've met. Franklin Carmago, he is with PragerU, a political commentator and a refugee from Venezuela. An American citizen soon?
0: Yes, correct. I'm about to apply for my citizenship. It's going to be the biggest privilege of my life. Yeah.
1: God bless you. Thank you, Franklin. I appreciate it. By the way, don't miss our special. That's tomorrow night, 8. The Golden Door, only on Torch. All right, let me tell you about SuperSure.
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1: Welcome to the Glenn Beck program. The Supreme Court just ruled against the president in birthright citizenship. And it kind of feels like a kick in the gut today. Let me just give you what Alito just said. It was pretty stark. And he's absolutely right. He was dissent on this. He said, in my judgment, the court has made a mistake that will seriously affect the country's future. Suppose that a person's only connection to this country is that he was born here to a mom who was present just long enough to give birth and then quickly return her to the native country. Suppose that country is a strategic adversary or enemy of the United States. Basically, he's talking about what's going on with birth tourism in China. But anyway, suppose the child never visits the United States while growing and was inculcated with hatred for this country. According to this court now, that person is a citizen of the United States. He can enter and leave the country as he pleases. He can travel the world in a United States passport. Even if he plots to harm this country, he cannot be deprived of his status as a citizen, at least under the current precedent. That's what we're so worried about. We are worried deeply about the enemies of our country. We're not dealing with normal circumstances. We're not dealing with that at all. This is a kick in the gut, but maybe not. Maybe not. I don't know how we're going to get around it, because honestly, the way to do it is to go through Congress. Congress has no intention of helping save America, for the love of Pete. Oh, I was born yesterday. Yeah, I still believe in Congress. They're cowards. They're weasels.

models, and you know, there are many of them. Honestly, there are lots of them now, more than ever before, maybe in my lifetime, that actually respect and believe in the Constitution and Declaration and really want to do the right thing, but they are still not the power. You know, as the left is arguing back and forth on this split between us, between the Declaration of Independence and socialism, the big split here, and it's funny because the press tried to make the Tea Party look like revolutionaries, look like we hated America. That's all they kept saying. The Tea Party, they just hate America. They just hate the government. No, we don't. We don't. We're asking for a reset to what our founding documents actually say, and that we were asking that we, I don't know, respect those rules and those laws. And we said that it's the left that is the rebel. It's the left that hates America. And now we're seeing it. And now the masks have come off, and they've announced that they are socialists. They're democratic socialists, which is basically common. We're talking about Cuba now. We're not even talking about Swedish socialism, which is a lie. I told you I was going to say something today, but I ran out of time. I'll have to try to get it in tomorrow. But, you know, this is... the radicals are on the left. The ones who hate America are on the left. And maybe America will start to see that. Maybe Democrats who have been trying to believe that, no, no, no, we're not communists, we haven't been taken over. You know, Chuck Schumer is, what is he polling at now with Democrats? He's like at 40%. What a surprise, he's Jewish. You know, he's been very effective for New York, very effective as a senator. Has done a lot of stuff, but you know, because I think because he's Jewish, that's no longer gonna work. And you're getting more and more radical on the left. We need to save the Republic. And the way to do that is to learn its history, revere its history, learn its documents. You cannot fight for rights you don't understand. We're putting our, is it number four, isn't it? It's the warrants and search. For warrants, number four, from the Bill of Rights. That song is out. Do you have a little bit of that song for kids? We're making this for families, and it comes with a lesson plan on what each of these bills, Bill of Rights, mean. This is number four. Listen. Do you have it?

0: a warrant, getting a warrant, and what they can search and what they can spy on and they can't. And it is something that we've tried to put together so your kids can learn their rights along with their responsibilities. So please join us at Torch 250. You can get all of them. We're up to number 4 now, and we release a new one each week. And it is vital. We are at a critical place, and we're winning. We really are, but it could go either way quickly. And I'll have more on this tomorrow, because I've just run out of time, and I have something really great to share, because I don't want you to feel like you were kicked in the gut. Because it feels like it, but it's not true. It's not true. I want to introduce you to somebody. Rob Bukert is his name. I don't know him. I just saw something. A friend sent me some information on him and what he is doing. He is the co-owner of, I think it's Trist Press. And he is doing something that I just think is great. In fact, I want to buy Rob, and I'll pay for them. I want to buy at least 10 of these. I might buy more of these from you, because I think what you're doing is so good, and I want to give them as gifts because I think they're just beautiful. You are making the Dunlap Broadside reproduction of the Declaration of Independence. Can you tell me what it is, Rob? Tell people what it is.
1: The Dunlap Broadside was it's the birth certificate of the nation. I think you could call it that. It's the document that was made on the night of July 4th, 1776, and then was sent the next morning to all the colonies and to the people who needed to be able to announce the formation of a new nation, of our nation, the United States of America. That's where that's where we got our name. It's there in the document.
0: So this is a broadside. What a broadside is, it's like a poster. And it was printed overnight in a hurry, as many as they could. And then they just started putting them up everywhere so people could read them. It's how you got the news. And so they were put up, and there's only a handful of these left. One guy bought one accidentally. He bought a frame with a picture that he thought was ugly. And he just liked the frame. And I think he bought it for like $3. He gets home, he's taking the painting out. Good thing he didn't use a knife. He's taking the painting out. And as he pulls the painting off, he realizes behind there is the Declaration of Independence. And I think the last time it sold for like $3 or $4 million. So it was a good day at the flea market or the garage sale. But this is the one. It doesn't look like the one you're used to seeing. This is a printed broadside. And it's my understanding the paper you tried to make just like it was, and that you're setting the typeset crooked and you're actually printing them with the same kind of ink and everything. So it looks exactly like the broadside. Is that true?
1: That's correct.
0: Is that right?
1: That is. I have a strange set of skills. As an artist, I'm a paper maker, and I make books, and I make the equipment to make paper. And a friend of mine came to me in January, and he said, I've been talking to George Washington. This friend, Gov Allen, is a he's in the reenactment community, the colonial reenactment community. And he said, okay. I've been talking to George Washington. and he said, and George Washington is running out of 18th century paper. And Gov said, well, I know a guy. And so he called me, and I started looking into 18th century paper. It's fascinating. And I don't remember quite how, but I stumbled on the Dunlap broadside, and I thought, wow, I have the skills to remake this. I'm going to give it a try. And then I realized the year, and I thought, boy, I better get on it and get working fast. So the paper, I made the equipment. It's very similar to the equipment the original paper would have been made on. It's got the watermark. That's the watermark in the copy that's in the Library of Congress. I thought about, I'm sorry, go ahead.
0: No, go ahead. I'm listening.
1: Oh, okay. I thought about just using the picture and cleaning it up, but then I thought, by the time I've cleaned it up, I could have just redesigned the type. And so I redesigned the type. And then I was in doing that, I was able to reset it exactly, character for character, on top of the original. So it's, you could study this document and see the things that they did that night with the type. And then I printed it by hand.
0: It's amazing when you have something, a piece of paper from that era, and I imagine yours feels the same. I mean, it's almost like holding a piece of cloth. And that's why, you know, back anything from like 1880, definitely after 1920, the paper changes and it gets hard and brittle and it just turns to dust. This will last forever. That's why we have these documents and the things that they wrote, because the paper just is not going to disintegrate. It's fabulous paper. How can somebody get them if they want to have one to frame it?
1: Oh, we've got a shop, Declaration 250.shop. So,
0: and how much are they? How much are they?
1: They're 75 right now. 76, sorry.
0: patriotic. But, gotta add that extra that's dollar. Right. Patriotic, yes.
1: But they go up to 150.
0: What's the difference?
1: What's the difference between the 150 and the
0: 76?
1: Oh, no difference. It's, you know, it's been a journey doing this. It's been a real eye opener for me, as I've dug into this document. And I understand that you've dug in pretty deep. And so I'm following those steps and I love it. And I thought, here's this opportunity that I have to use my skills and talents to give a birthday gift, if you would.
0: Well, and so I think it is great. I'm out of time, but I just, please pull 10 off for me. I might buy more, but just pull 10 off for me. And I will contact you and I'll give you my credit card number, but I just think they're beautiful, just beautiful and really great to hang in your home. Thank you so much.
1: Thank you.
0: Appreciate it.
1: Happy for us.
0: Declaration 250. Happy Independence Day. Declaration 250. .shop, and that's 250 with the numbers. 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
15: A quiet residential neighborhood erupts in chaos. Carmine Galante, the feared boss of the Bonanno crime family, lies dead, his cigar still clutched between his teeth.
16: Masked men walked into Joe and Mary's luncheonette in Brooklyn today and gunned down Carmine Galante, a man believed to be the most powerful mafia chieftain in the country.
15: The execution sent shockwaves through the criminal underworld and set the stage for one of the most pivotal criminal cases in New York City history. From the minds behind the acclaimed television series comes Law and Order: Criminal Justice System. This isn't a scripted drama. These are real stories told by the people who have lived them.
17: My father should have been a dead man.
15: For decades, the mafia had New York City in a stranglehold, with law enforcement seemingly powerless to intervene. But the murder of Carmine Galante marked the beginning of the end. Discover how a group of young prosecutors took on the mafia, and with the help of law enforcement, brought down its most powerful figures. I'm Anasika Nicolazzi. And from Wolf Entertainment and iHeart Podcasts, this is Law & Order: Criminal Justice System.
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0: That's tomorrow. I'm hopping on a plane to get to Washington, D.C., where I'll be there tomorrow afternoon on the mall at, I think it's 1 or 2. I think it's 1 o'clock to give a speech right after the radio show. 2 o'clock. 2 o'clock on the mall. Thanks. And I'll be on the main stage. We're going to go over the Declaration of Independence. That'll be right after the radio show tomorrow if you happen to be in Washington, D.C., And then after that, at 8 p.m. tomorrow night, Jason and I are going to be in Washington, D.C., and we're going to debut the new live documentary called The Golden Door. You really don't want to miss that. Jason, we have to shoehorn some information in about Iran tomorrow, too, on the radio program, because there's some interesting things that are happening in Iran that might actually be kind of like what we were hoping was going to happen. But the emphasis is on hoping.
21: Yeah.
0: Would you agree with me?
1: Yeah, I agree with you. I think the evidence is showing that that is happening. I guess the only question is how severe is it happening? But there is infighting happening right now very publicly. And I don't know if you have time now, but...
0: No, it's not, I don't, but it's with the mullahs.
1: Yep.
0: And if the mullahs start coming apart, then the whole thing comes apart. Hmm. And they're infighting on this, right? Some of them are saying, we want this deal, and others are saying, we don't.
1: Yeah, so some of them are coming out and saying the Supreme Leader's not on board. Others are saying he is. Come on, guys. You know this. There's something going on over there. Yeah, there's something.
0: Yeah, that's a really good development. Even though we've had kind of some bad development today with SCOTUS, it's certainly not the end, and there's things that we can do. We're going to talk about that tomorrow. I'm going to give you a white pill on the SCOTUS verdict tomorrow on the program. We'll see you from D.C., the nation's capital. May God save the Republic.
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0: Our founders believed that freedom wasn't just a word, it was a way of life. 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
12: Mbappe now has 6 goals in the World Cup, tying him with Lionel Messi for the tournament lead. Earlier today, Norway beat Ivory Coast 2-1. 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
2: Other action will be taken. I'm Lisa Lucera, Fox News. Those words from Vice President J.D. Vance after the Supreme Court rejected an executive order from President Trump that declared children born to people in the U.S. illegally or temporarily are not American citizens.
3: It's fundamentally a loophole that now exists in our immigration system that rewards illegal aliens just because they have a baby in the United States while they're in our country illegally.
2: On Fox's The Ingram Angle, Vance says Congress will be looking at ways to limit birthright citizenship, and the Justice Department is directing U.S. attorneys to prioritize the investigation and prosecutions of so-called birth tourism schemes. And the High Court ruling that states can ban transgender athletes from female sports programs.
8: Justice Kavanaugh wrote the opinion saying, you know, every time someone takes a position on a team or gets into the starting lineup or takes a scholarship, there's someone else who loses that opportunity. He talked about women being committed to their craft in sports and fighting to improve their times, to get stronger. And he recognized that struggle. He said, listen, there are now 27 states, the Olympic Committee, there is the NCAA, and they want to recognize the fact that women should be able to compete without having to worry about the threat of physical harm from a biological male or having to compete against them for their slot.
2: Fox's Shannon Bream. Another round of negotiations as the U.S. works to come to a resolution to the conflict with Iran.
9: As U.S. negotiators Jared Kushner and Steve Witkoff meet with Qatari mediators but no Iranians in Doha, Iran is circulating a plan with U.S. ally Oman to collect tolls in the Strait of Hormuz, despite American objections. The White House reacting to the news, as reported by the New York Times, telling Fox, President Trump has been clear that Iran cannot control the strait, which is an international waterway.
2: Fox's Jackie Heinrich at the White House, and Democrat John Hickenlooper wins the nomination for U.S. Senate in Colorado. 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
10: The Omaha City Council unanimously votes for a commemorative street name for former Nebraska Congressman Brad Ashford, who passed away 4 years ago.
25: Over the years, when I was getting into politics, he always gave me a lot of good words of advice. I'm glad he's going to have a name that we will never forget.
10: City Council member Amy Melton, Brad Ashford Street is on a stretch of Woolworth Avenue from the Field Club Trail to 42nd Street on the north side of Veterans Hospital. A recent survey has determined the wealthiest and poorest counties in the state. Consumer financial site Smart Asset found Sarpy County is the wealthiest in Nebraska, with a median income of just over $101,000 and a median home value of $312,000. Sarpy is followed by Washington, Saunders, and Cass counties. Douglas comes in fifth. See how other counties ranked on our website. I'm Elaine Lee Irvin.
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26: Partly cloudy skies the rest of the day with some high clouds and a little wildfire smoke moving through. 93 humid degrees for the high and a southwest wind up to 25 miles per hour. Partly cloudy with a 40% chance of a few scattered thundershowers overnight and a low of 77. Then partly cloudy on Wednesday, a rain chance early and a high of 93. From the First Alert 6 Weather Center, I'm Senior Chief Meteorologist Steve Logan.
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14: The Jesse Kelly Show. Let's have some fun. On a Tuesday, I know you are mad. I know you are sad. I promise you, I'm about to make you feel better about this horrible, disgusting, wrong Supreme Court decision today. Hang with me. We are going to get into that tonight. Of course, hour two, 1 hour from now, we go right back into our American Revolutionary War history, and that might take the rest of the show. It might take an hour. I don't know. No idea, but I will finish it tonight. So we'll talk about that. We're going to talk about something hilarious, amazing, awesome happening right now inside the Democrat Party. I am enjoying it a great deal. We'll get to some poll numbers, maybe. Talk about some evil pastors in the country, emails, all that. So much more coming up tonight on the world famous Jesse Kelly Show. I'm going to read you a headline first, and it's going to sound completely unrelated to what you're steaming mad about today. Hang with me. This one's from the Free Beacon. Exclusive. Documents reveal how Biden's globe-trotting special envoy for LGBTQIA plus persons pushed extreme gender agenda on everything we do in foreign policy. Today, we had a loss, and it was a bad loss. Not here to pretend otherwise. Today's loss was a critical battle. I didn't say it was the end all be all, but it was a critical battle. This is, it was a bridge. We're in a campaign. It's World War II. It was a bridge, and we have to control that bridge, or there's going to be serious problems. The Supreme Court, courtesy of useless Amy Coney Barrett and useless John Roberts, decided today, 5-4, that anybody who has a baby here, under any circumstances, that baby is a United States citizen. And I don't need to beat you over the face with everything you've already thought, everything you've already read about, everything you've already heard on all day long. You are well aware the 14th Amendment was about freed slaves. You're aware this was a bad decision. You're aware it sucks. You're aware it sucks. You've been told all day. You know this already. It's bad. It's bad. It's bad. It's bad. It's bad. I'm not here to pretend otherwise. It was an awful decision. And yes, it hurt us. We lost. We're sitting in the war room and we're saying to ourselves, ooh, that hurt. But I want to remind you of this And I hope it makes you feel better. Changing a country, cleaning out a corrupt country, is a process, not an event. There are, as I've told you a million times, there are 1,000 more battles to come. And I promise we are going to win some. And I promise we are going to lose others. And you know what else? I promise you this. Some of those losses will end up being wins in the end. We lost this battle for this critical bridge. We now have a bunch of foreigners coming over here, dumping kids in the country. They get same American rights you do. That sucks. We lost that critical bridge today. We didn't lose it forever. If I told you 10 years ago that Roe versus Wade would be overturned, you would have said, that's insane. The Supreme Court already decided. Jesse, it's been the law for 50 years in this country. Once the Supreme Court makes a decision, it never ever changes. Jesse, you're nuts. You're being a hopeless optimist. And what do you know? We win a critical presidential election. Couple Supreme Court justices die, retire. Trump replaces them with somewhat decent ones. And poof, Roe versus Wade gone. We did not win our birthright citizenship battle today. Maybe we win in 4 years. Maybe we win in 40 years. But that's too much time. Don't do that. Don't do that. Don't do that to yourself, your mental health, your happiness. Don't convince yourself that we absolutely must win every single battle today. Trump is only president for 2.5 more years. If we don't do X, Y, Z, A, B, C, D, E, and F, if we don't accomplish every single one of them in 2.5 years, then all is lost. Civil war. Oh, stop. The border is closed. We're rounding up Somali fraud gangs by the dozen in the country. Antifa terrorists are going to prison in Texas for 100 years. The federal government isn't lit up in rainbow pride flags anymore. We are making huge strides in this country. Are we taking steps back? You bet we are. Of course. We're taking steps forward as well. I am 44 years old. For my entire life, the GOP has been the globalist party too. Democrats have hated America for a very long time, but for my entire life, the GOP was the Chamber of Commerce party. Bring me that cheap labor. America? What's that even mean? It's an economic zone. My entire life, that's been the Republican party. The America First movement is not almost done. It's not halfway through. We were just born. You and me, we are just now taking our first steps. But you know we need to sprint. But Jesse, I see the direction we need to go. We need to sprint. We need a driver's license. We need a job. I need to build up my 401k. We have to retire. But whoa, whoa, whoa. We just got here. I know that you see clearly everything that needs to be done. And I love that about you. I see it. You see it. We know. I have to have this. I have to have that. I know. The country is 10 miles behind you and me. 10 miles behind. If you turn around, you're going to have to squint to even see them. They're a tiny speck. It's going to take you in me, years of political involvement, blocking and tackling, getting involved in primaries, running for office, volunteering, political activism, voting with your money. It's going to take years and years and years. And even then, depending how old you are, you probably won't see huge victories that you want to see, but your children might. We took a bad loss today. We took it on the chin. Do I need to remind you again that a year and a half ago, the foreign policy of the United States of America was gay rights? That the United States of America became the U.S. of gay, and every country we touched, we tried to gay it up as fast as humanly possible. That's not ancient history. That's a year and a half ago. Pete Hegseth, Secretary of War, which is way cooler. Remember all those corrupt generals we spent years complaining about? Corrupt generals, political appointees, commie hacks is what they turned out to be. Yeah, they're all getting fired. They're getting fired by the dozen. Dozens of them getting fired. We have sanity now in so many places. We are making huge strides and huge losses too. Welcome to adulthood. That's politics. I'm not saying don't be mad about today. I'm mad about today. But I also knew it was coming, and I told you it was coming. Amy Coney Barrett sucks. No, I'm not going to praise her because she made a right decision on this thing or that thing or that thing. I want a Supreme Court justice like Sam Alito or Clarence Thomas who make the right decision every single time. I don't want to have a coin flip. She sucks. Once again, we stuffed a DEI hire on the Supreme Court. Look, guys, we got a woman. And now she screwed us over. But what if J.D. Vance wins the presidency in 2028? What if one of the commie judges retires? You know, forget the commie judges. What if John Roberts hangs it up? What kind of justice do you think J.D. Vance is going to put on the Supreme Court? We're one vote away. It was 5-4. Maybe we get this in 4 years. 8-12. Look, I know that's not today. I know you want it today and I want it today, but that's not how politics works. The biggest, most powerful country on earth, a country of 300 million people, does not change on a dime. It takes time. It's going to be all right. I'll finish this up in just a moment. We'll move on to other stuff. Before I do that, I want to do this really quickly. 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
17: It is the Jesse Kelly Show on a wonderful Tuesday. Remember, you can email the show your love, your hate, your death threats, jesse@jessekellyshow.com. We'll again kick off part two and the final part of our American Revolutionary War story about 45 minutes from now. Okay, so let's touch on a little bit of the nitty-gritty from today. Clarence Thomas, Samuel Alito, we should build a statue of those two wonderful gentlemen. They obviously had big problems with the Supreme Court decision today. Here's a little of Clarence Thomas's from Fox News.
18: So Thomas has always been about that was the purpose of the 14th Amendment. He goes on to say that the court, meaning the majority now, has repurposed the 14th Amendment to protect its own set of preferred rights that the Reconstruction Congress never contemplated and that cannot find support in the text. Today, the court does so by recognizing a constitutional right to citizenship for the children of all foreign birth tourists and illegal aliens. He uses very specific language there. Again, Justice Thomas adhering and agreeing with the government's argument, with which they made here very passionately, that the 14th Amendment was about protecting the children of freed slaves.
17: Everyone knows that's what the 14th Amendment was about. In fact, the senator who authored the 14th Amendment specifically said that's what it was about. And he specifically said, yeah, it's not about foreigners coming here to have kids. Everyone knows what it was about. Alito certainly knows. Good for him.
18: This is his separate dissent. He said the court's interpretation also has national security implications. Suppose that a person's only connection to this country is that he was born here to a mother who was present just long enough to give birth and then quickly return to her native country. Suppose that country is a strategic adversary or enemy of the United States. Suppose the child never visited the United States while growing up and was inculcated with hatred of this country. According to this court, now that person is a citizen of the United States. He can enter and leave the country as he pleases. He can travel the world on a United States passport. Even if he plots to harm this country, he cannot be deprived of his status as a citizen, at least under current precedent. He goes on to say that this decision today also provides a powerful incentive to enter or remain in this country illegally. He goes on to say, in my judgment, the court has made a mistake that will seriously affect the country future. So,
17: okay, let me read an email. I would guess this is probably how you're feeling today. Subject to this one is America cooked? Dear Jesse, with the Supreme Court decision to uphold birthright citizenship, I'm fighting to not be blackpilled and give up hope. I didn't really expect SCOTUS to not uphold it, but it hurts when the reality hits. With 1.5 million Chinese nationals who do birth tourism, the failure to pass the SAVE Act, and the communists seeming growing more and more in the country, I've picked up a rifle to defend. I can't help but look at my family and just start to despair. It seems like we're running out of time to save America. What can we possibly do from here? Semper Fi, he says. And Semper Fi to you, my brother. And let me tell you this. We stay involved and keep winning elections. Do you want to hear where we're at now? I want you to remember where we were a year and a half ago, where we were in this country, a cadaver for a president, the communists tearing the place apart as fast as they could. This is the president of the United States now.
2: Well, I think it's a big threat to our nation, actually, because it's not socialism, it's really communism. They use the word social democrat because it sounds so nice, but it's really communism you're talking.
17: Could you imagine George Bush speaking like that? This guy is a major advisor in the White House.
3: There you see that throwback from Janet Napolitano, who said there's an earthquake in Haiti, which, by the way, is total BS that we have TPS for earthquakes, but put that aside. There's an earthquake in Haiti, so she's announcing TPS for a few months while they're recovering from an earthquake. That was in 2010, 15 years ago. Then the Biden administration, in its last year, extends TPS to every single illegal alien from Haiti while they are flying them en masse into Springfield, Ohio, across the Midwest. It was a formal policy of replacing the communities that lived in, settled, and sustained these communities for generations. It was one of the most heinous things this government has ever done. And yes, under President Trump, let me be very clear. The illegal alien Haitians are going back to Haiti. They can build their country there.
17: Don't tell me we're not getting wins, and don't tell me all is lost. We are going to lose critical battles. It's not all lost. Saving the country or losing a country is not an event. There is no Super Bowl coming that will determine the winner. That is not going to be a thing. The presidential election of 2028, while it is critical that we win it, it is a critical battle. All is not lost if we lose. We want to win. We move the ball forward if we win. All is not lost if we lose. Let me tell you this. Let me play devil's advocate here on this birthright citizenship thing. What if this hardens the resolve of the administration and future administrations to reject people at the border? What if you're a foreigner who shows up in the United States of America, and if you're a woman, boom, pregnancy test as soon as you come in. Pregnant, turn around, get on a plane, and get out. What if this prompts states, Republicans in general, to care more about sovereignty and citizenship? Sometimes when you get kicked in the face, you get up and whip somebody's rear end. You and I don't know how this thing will end, but We took a loss. It's not the end of the world. Let's move on. We'll do some other stuff before we get to history, which is coming really quickly here. Before we get to that, I want you dealing with insurance to be history. As a business owner, manager, all these different insurance policies, you're not an insurance expert and you don't want to be. Otherwise, you'd be working in the insurance industry. But you have to have multiple policies, multiple applications. How does it even fit together? And more importantly, maybe most importantly, do your policies, do they fit for your business? Is that a thing? Super Sure will take care of all this for you. One super agency, one powerful platform, all of your policies in one place. They will track down the coverage you need. 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
8: It's August 2023, a county government meeting in Pennsylvania's Lehigh Valley. A young woman, early 20s, steps up to the mic to speak.
9: My two-month-old son was happily drinking milk from his bottle when he quickly started choking, turned blue, and went limp. My boyfriend transported our son to the changing table as I grabbed an anti-choking device and my boyfriend began assembling it. Two pumps of the device and my son was conscious, gasping for air and coughing up milk.
8: They all went to the ER to make sure the baby was okay.
9: But upon arriving at Lehigh Valley Hospital, the diagnosis quickly became something so different.
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9: She stated to my father and mother-in-law that we are young, first-time parents who got frustrated with our baby and violently shook him to make him stop crying, and a confession would only make things easier for us.
8: The parents were told to leave the hospital without their son, and he wouldn't come home for 7 whole months.
9: I'm a postpartum mom dealing with the grief and the trauma of my son being ripped from my arms. And I'm a mom who lost everything in less than 24 hours due to one doctor's misdiagnosis. Enough is enough.
8: And then the next person speaks, and the next one. The stories they tell form a pattern of parents walking into a Lehigh Valley hospital to get help for a child, only to leave without them. And the same doctor's name kept coming up again and again. A pediatrician.
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8: 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From Serial Productions and The New York Times, I'm Diane Neary. And this is The Preventionist, a story about a doctor and the rise of a powerful field of pediatric medicine.
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Fantastic Tuesday going through American and some American Revolutionary War history. So I just laid out what's happening on Long Island. 4,500 Americans dug in the Heights. 20,000 British troops, the bulk of their force, have landed on Long Island and they are marching towards said Heights. Now I need to pause and explain. I won't go into the names. I mean, I can tell you it's the names are Clinton and Howe, but these are British commanders, the British generals, the ones in charge. The names aren't really important unless you're a detail nerd. Here's what is important for our story, really important. They were involved in Bunker Hill. That story we told yesterday about the Brits charging an elevated fortified position and losing so many men, too many men. A battle that they won, but wounded them so severely, they went and trained for that scenario again. They didn't ever want to experience another Bunker Hill. And that's on their minds as they are marching towards these Americans dug in on the Heights. But remember when we said this is a loyalist stronghold? New York was a loyalist stronghold at this point in time in the Revolutionary War. That wasn't just urban people, as I told you.

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1: France's Kylian Mbappe found the back of the net twice in a 3-0 win over Sweden Tuesday. He's now at 6 goals for the tournament, tied with Argentina's Lionel Messi for the most goals so far. France will face Paraguay in the round of 16. Norway's Erling Haaland is right behind Messi and Mbappe. The striker scored a goal in the 86th minute to propel his team to a 2-1 victory against Ivory Coast. Norway will take on Brazil in the next round. And co-host Mexico are moving on with a 2-0 victory over Ecuador. They will square off with the winner of Wednesday's match between England and Congo DR. That's your sports on the Fox News Rundown. Tony Genualdo, Fox News.
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3: And I'm going to say something blasphemous here. Soccer has more action than NFL or college football. Now, wait. Before you crush me on this, think about an NFL game. Hike, pass, go, stop for another 30 seconds. Stop, put, pass, go, boom, stop. Last night, I had an epiphany. I appreciate soccer. I do. I'm here to say, I think I understand soccer. I think I enjoy soccer. And I believe soccer has more excitement, energy, and plays and action than the NFL or college football. I said it, I meant it, and I don't regret it. For Outkicks, don't at me. I'm Dan Dockich, and this is Fox News Rundown.
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9: Joe Concha.
0: What's on your mind?
10: We truly are a country of two very different mindsets. In 2001, 25 years ago, 90% of Republicans were very proud to be Americans. 85% of Democrats were also proud to be Americans. This was before 9/11. But in 2026, the number for Republicans has stayed exactly the same at 90% proud to be American. But among Democrats, it's less than 3 in 10. 29% are proud to be a citizen of this country. If there's another word for pathetic, I'd love to hear it, because that is what this describes. I am certain there were plenty of people under the Obama administration or under the Clinton administration who were proud to be Americans, regardless of party, obviously based on that poll we just read from 2001 when Clinton was still in office. But now, Democrats are the angry party, the petulant party, the party that blames all their problems on government instead of their own choices as individuals, as human beings. And their hatred for Donald Trump obviously guides much of that sentiment. And it's a whole bowl of wrong that even on our own country's 250th anniversary, that one quarter of Democrats, according to the same poll, will fly a flag to celebrate America. Eight words. If you don't like it here, get out, please, and find that utopia somewhere else that does not exist in other countries. I'm Joe Concha.
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14: Another Democrat primaried out of Congress. I'm Dave Anthony, Fox News, by another socialist challenger, this time in Colorado, a week after two socialist candidates defeated two incumbent House Democrats in New York.
15: Democrats in Denver vote for change, nominating Democratic socialist Melot Kyros for the U.S. House seat held by Diana DeGette, elected in 1996, the year before Kyros was born.
16: We won tonight, but this is something so much bigger than this moment, than one moment. This is a movement.
15: An attorney raised in Denver. Her parents came to the U.S. from Ethiopia when she was a baby. She wants to abolish ICE and pass universal health care.
14: That's Fox's Chris Foster. Kyros expected to win in November, facing Republican Christy Peterson in a very heavily Democratic district. Another socialist lost a statewide race in Colorado. Julie Gonzalez lost her challenge trying to unseat Democratic Senator John Hickenlooper. A ship has run aground in the Strait of Hormuz, taking a route not approved by Iran, which keeps trying to control that shipping lane. As U.S. talks continue today in Qatar through a mediator, Vice President Vance tells Fox.
17: I actually think that the United States is in a great position, however the negotiation ultimately shakes out.
18: The Wall Street Journal reports the Trump administration is still considering the possibility of military action if talks fail. The Journal reports the conversations have centered on whether the U.S. should abandon negotiations and resume full-scale attacks on Iran, the officials said. A move some of them describe as finishing the job. While not making a final decision, Trump has told aides he believes another round of full-scale attacks could derail derail diplomacy and hurt Washington's chances of ultimately dismantling Iran's nuclear program.
14: Fox's Trey Yingst in Tel Aviv. A lot of Americans need the AC for the next few days. Warnings about triple-digit heat up from Louisiana to Michigan, Maryland to Maine.
19: We get it. It's summer. It's supposed to be hot. But this is something on a totally different level. The highest heat that we have felt in decades for spots across the Northeast.
14: Britta Merwin, America's listening to Fox News.
20: It's 6:02. We've got 80 degrees in Omaha, Council Bluffs, 78 in Lincoln. I'm Craig Evans, News Radio 1110 KFAB. We've got a heat advisory in effect this afternoon from 1 until 9. Heat index values up to 105 are expected. Man's headed to prison for a murder in Omaha. Brandon Brewer was sentenced yesterday to up to 120 years in prison for the death of Rebecca Leitner. She was found dead last year inside an apartment complex near 71st Street in Jones Circle. Brewer was also accused of firing shots at police as they arrived at the murder scene. State Attorney General Mike Hilgers has approved the Nebraska Medical Cannabis Commission's regulations. He said those regulations are in effect unless the Nebraska Supreme Court approves his challenge to the ballot initiative for Nebraska's Medical Cannabis Regulation Act. His office contends that the initiative did not get enough signatures to be placed on the ballot. The regulations now go to the governor's desk. The Omaha City Council unanimously approves a commemorative street name for Nebraska political office holder and public servant Brad Ashford, the former congressman from Omaha who had a big impact on both sides of the political aisle, passed away from cancer in 2022 at the age of 72.
21: I wish it were actually more. For all that he's done for the veterans, I think it's very appropriate. But what he's done for our community and our country as a whole was something that we all owe a great debt of gratitude to Brad and his family.
20: That's City Council Member Brinker Harding. Brad Ashford Street is on a stretch of Woolworth Avenue from the Field Club Trail to 42nd Street in front of Veterans Hospital. I'm Craig Evans, News Radio 1110, KFAB, Nebraska's news, weather, and traffic station. 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
22: From the A1 United Heating, Air, and Electrical Time Saver Traffic Center, that morning rush is building on I-80 between 680 and 480. That construction continues on 680, both north and southbound at Pacific and also on Pacific. That gets very slow throughout the day, just heavy traffic through there. And also watch for possibly some rain moving into the Omaha Council Bluffs area in the next several hours. That's a look at your roads. I'm Lucy Chapman.
23: Yeah, seeing that
22: I took
23: on the
22: your job, didn't I?
23: Seeing that on the radar. No, it's handing off the baton. That's okay. Totally fine. There is, especially north of town, kind of like yesterday, a chance of a little rain, thunderstorm activity moving through here in the next, Lucy says, several hours. I'll put it as the next couple of hours. We'll see who's right. First Alert 6 News says 93 for a high today. Kind of like yesterday with the wind, a steady 5 to 15, gusting to 25, 77 overnight. Got another chance of a little bit of rain activity after sunset, and then another high of 93, windy again tomorrow. Right now, 80 in Omaha Council Bluffs and 78 in Lincoln. We're a minute away from a Bloomberg market update here on this Wednesday. That's next here on 1110 KFAB.
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2: This is a Bloomberg Money Minute. Fuel sipping hybrids have become some of the hottest vehicles on the lot this year as gas prices hover near $4 a gallon. The problem for Detroit's automakers is that they just don't have many to offer. General Motors only offers a hybrid Corvette, and Ford produces just three hybrid models. Stocks are kicking off July on a cautious note. Futures are heading for a lower open. Traders are monitoring peace talks between the U.S. and Iran and the return of shipping through the Strait of Hormuz. And shares of Shutterstock plunging this morning. Getty Images is canceling their planned merger due to a ruling from UK regulators. The board of Getty voted to terminate the proposed deal after the UK's Competition and Markets Authority conditioned its approval on the sale of the company's editorial photography business. The two online photo businesses agreed to a deal in January. 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Courtney Donahoe, Bloomberg Radio.
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23: And here it comes. It's Nebraska's Morning News, my friend. Thank you so much for being up with us here on this Wednesday morning. It is the 1st of July. We are just a few days away from America's 250th. And I think that the celebration, because it's already been going on now for a couple of weeks at least, and certainly in D.C., I don't know why it has to stop on Saturday night. I think America's 250th begins when we say it does and ends when we say it does. I'm Scott Voorhees. I don't know that I get to make such proclamations, but that maybe won't stop me. I've got Lucy Chapman, Jim Rose, Craig Evans, Courtney Donahoe here, and oh my goodness, there's so much going on. Just a quick rundown. Socialism on the march in Colorado. The Supreme Court made a lot of big decisions yesterday morning. The lead singer of the Village People is dead. Gene Wilder is alive via AI. And the grain silos are coming down. Where do we start? What do we want? What do we want? Shuffle the deck. What do we think? I'm thinking grain silos.
4: Well, I've always wanted to live in one. Sadly, though, they're going to tear it down and redevelop it as opposed to convert the grain silo
24: into apartments. Everybody's spoiling your stories.
4: Here's a great chance. Here's a great chance for us to convert what might be the least attractive building on Interstate 80 in all of the United States and make it into a luxury condo enclave.
23: I liked the idea of redeveloping the inside of these things and making apartments in
4: carve
23: there.
4: Carve a few picture windows.
23: I know.
4: Think of the views.
23: You put in some drywall and some boards and you cut a few port windows and here we go. Who wants to move in?
4: But I'm sure they've got elevators in the elevator.
23: That's true. Well, listen to this. They're going to demolish them. There's tax increment financing involved. And of course, there is. But here's the thing. First Alert 6 News talked with some people who live in that area near 35th and Vinton Streets. And they said at night, kids... Now, we know that some people have scaled to the top of these things because there's always graffiti up there.
4: And a death from time to time.
23: Well, that's what I'm wondering. I don't remember anyone falling off the thing.
4: There was one in Lincoln a couple of years ago. Okay. Some kid climbed to the top of one, fell down.
23: So at these, though, I've not heard of anything. I am aware that people have fallen off of other things, so thank you for that. But listen to what they're saying. They're saying these kids climb up there, and they're skateboarding on top of the thing. Lucy,
4: anybody have any parents around here? I guess not.
23: Yeah. Holy cow, they're skateboarding up there?
4: But, you know, grain elevators are a big part of the agricultural history of our state and of our country, and I've always kind of thought them to be unique structures. You don't see them built very often anymore. Mm-hmm. but they let them fall into ugliness. They let them, I don't know who owns them or who owned them or who was responsible for them, but they turned gray and dark and dingy and, you know, they weren't very attractive to look at. And you think, geez, this is not something you want people driving across Omaha to see. And that's what they remember. So it's coming down. And they're going to build some new stuff over there, which is great for the neighborhood. That'll revitalize the neighborhood.
23: Yeah, some neighbors aren't real impressed.
4: I'm sure not.
23: We're going to have 200 apartments in here. There's going to be increased traffic. We don't have really the streets for this.
4: That's just true.
23: But also, of course, there'll be people who later, when these things are finally built, and who knows how long down the road that'll be. Yeah. I'm guessing that after you demolish these silos, kind of regrade the land, put in all of that electricity and the plumbing and everything you need there, the streets and all that infrastructure to put up these apartment complexes with 200 apartments, it's going to cost a lot of money. I don't care how much tax increment financing the city is allowing on this one. This is not going to be your so-called affordable housing. These are going to be rather expensive apartments. They just have to be in order to justify the expense of all of this. So you've got that. We'll kind of see what happens from here. That pile of grain silos there off of the interstate, and in case you're like, I don't know where 35th and Vinton, these are the grain silos as you're heading into downtown, I-80 eastbound, just before you can either go to Bellevue or you can swing around and go to downtown, or you can go straight on into Iowa. This is on the north. It's on your left side as you are going into downtown. They've been sitting there vacant since the late 70s.
4: Yeah. And again, who owned them? You know, who was responsible for paying the property tax on them? And you know, did the city ever say, hey, look, you got to do something about this? But it is a gentrified neighborhood, and you're seeing more and more of a revitalization of what used to be Omaha's primary residential district for many, many years. And that was that area that is south of Midtown, and it is bordered by the interstate. You know, it's actually the interstate kind of splits it. And then you go down to Bellevue, you know, if you take the JFK, and you're seeing more and more families move back into these places. You know, the homes need to be updated in many cases, but these are affordable homes. And when they go on the market, when you start talking about affordability, these places are at the top of that list. So I'm excited about it. It's great for the community. It's great for the neighborhood. I know if you're a neighbor or down there, you're thinking, okay, what about the traffic? What about the dust? What about the noise and all of that? But when it's done, it'll be a nice, nice, I think, plus for the neighborhood.
23: Absolutely. That's Jim Rose. He's back with Sports Brief in just a moment. Lucy Chapman with Time Saver Traffic. Lucy's shaking her head on this one. We'll see what that's all about. That's all next here on 1110 KFAB.
4: And the country's all fired up about the World Cup because Team USA is playing Bosnia and Herzegovina. Actually, Bosnia, they've merged. Wow. They're going to play tonight in Los Angeles. So if you want to follow the World Cup, and more Americans are dialed in now, if they win this one tonight, if the home team wins this one tonight, now people are going to get really excited. It's the knockout round. You're going to want to have the DraftKings app. Jim Rose for the DraftKings app. We are in the knockout round. Teams getting booted out one at a time as we winnow it down for another couple of weeks to the championship match to be played at the stadium in New Jersey. But you got to have this DraftKings app if you're into the World Cup. And right now in Nebraska, you can get it. And we have a special for KFAB listeners. 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
24: From the A1 United Heating, Air, and Electrical Time Saver Traffic Center, you've got some debris, I-80 westbound at about 60th. Looks like that's been moved off to the right shoulder. Traffic seems to be moving through there fairly well. I-80 between Omaha and Lincoln, you're in good shape. 680 north and southbound at Pacific, that construction is already starting to cause a little bit of a slowdown through there. That's a look at your roads. I'm Lucy Chapman.
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15: Becoming partly to mostly cloudy with isolated thunderstorms possible Tuesday night into Wednesday morning. Low temperatures stay in the mid-70s. Any thundershowers will end early on Wednesday. Partly sunny, breezy, hot, and humid again with highs in the low 90s. Feels like temperatures over 100. Expect more storms Wednesday night. From the First Alert 6 Weather Center, I'm Chief Meteorologist Matt Serwey.
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20: A Crime Stoppers reward has been increased as Omaha police are asking for any help the public can provide in the murder of 28-year-old Jamise Thompson. It happened near 24th Street and Lizzie Robinson Avenue Saturday, June 20th, shortly after 3 a.m. U.S. officials are in Qatar to discuss peace negotiations with Iran, but they will not be meeting with Iranians. Instead, U.S. Special Envoy Steve Witkoff and President Trump's son-in-law, Jared Kushner, will be meeting with Pakistani and Qatari mediators. Dementia costs in the U.S. are expected to surpass $800 billion this year. The costs are mostly falling on unpaid caregivers as individuals and families bear over three times the cost versus health systems. Over 5 million Americans are living with dementia and another 5 million people are caring for them without pay. I'm Craig Evans. More news at the bottom of the hour at News Radio 1110 KFAB.
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23: I think that was on Monday. I got an email from Mitch that said, Jim Rose is in a mood today. He wants to fight. He wants to be plucky. Saddle up. This is always great radio.
4: What are you talking about? I'm in a happy mood. I'm a grateful guy.
23: I know. Yeah, that was on Monday.
4: Oh, Monday. Yeah.
23: I was
4: still hungover from Sunday. So.
23: Yeah. Well, that was on Monday. And sometimes I expect that from Jim, and I fully admit, and I probably shouldn't say this out loud, sometimes I try and exacerbate it.
4: Yes.
23: Try and stoke it. And squeeze it out of him. Mm-hmm. Now, I don't usually expect that from Lucy, but Lucy, I can tell already, is a little punchy this morning. We're ending that last segment talking about, all right, we got some new apartments coming to downtown. Grain silos are coming down. That should be pretty good. And you are shaking your head. You want to explain yourself?
24: Who is buying or renting all these apartments that are going up? And part B on that question, who can afford them?
23: Someone.
24: Apparently. I mean,
23: there's apartments going up all over the place, and a lot of them, the monthly rent is more than a mortgage payment.
24: Oh, easily.
23: In some instances.
4: Well, the problem is, and Lucy brings up a very, very important point. This is what's happening across the country. It's not that folks don't have good incomes.
14: The problem is they don't have the cash to pay, make a down payment, and that's what stops them. They'd rather be in a house, but when the median, and I don't know what the median price of a house in Omaha is right now, it varies and fluctuates, but when you're looking at a $350,000 mortgage, you have to come up with 20% down. That's $70,000. And most people don't have $70,000 in cash sitting around anymore. When the price of a house and the interest rate was so much lower, you know, you could probably get into it, but lenders are becoming far more concerned about your ability to pay, especially when you throw in the fun stuff like homeowners insurance and property taxes and maintenance and utilities costs. Mm-hmm. That's why so many apartments are going up.
23: Yeah, and the median house is right around $300,000 right now.
14: So that's $60,000 to get in.
23: Mm-hmm.
14: Or you got to pay private mortgage insurance,
23: right,
14: which is also expensive now.
23: Yeah.
14: And as you would point up, Scott, because you had this experience yesterday, sometimes your HVAC system goes out.
23: 1 o'clock in the morning, I wake up in a hot sweat, and which is not abnormal.
14: No.
23: But this one was due to the air condition. It's not completely gone out, but it's... I think we need a little, I don't know if they still add Freon or is that
17: an old thing? Did you clean off the outside coils?
23: No, I clean out the outside coils all
17: the
23: time.
17: Have you changed the filters?
23: Yeah.
17: You got to do that.
23: Yeah, we're good. We're good on that stuff.
14: Old Flaherty Services, they'll take care of you.
23: We have a lot of fine sponsors here, and one of them's going to get a call when they open at 7 o'clock this morning. Because we just bought the system from them a few years ago. So let's get to the 1110 KFAV Certified Transmission Sports Brief. Here's Jim Rose.
14: Very good, Scott. Good morning, everybody. Sean Eichhorst's career is on the brink of a reset. The former Husker athletic director hired here for one reason, to fire Bo Pelini, which stands today as about his lone noteworthy accomplishment of his 4 years here, is about to get a new job. He retreated after getting fired from here to an assistant AD role at Texas, but looms today as the candidate to take over as athletic director at Wisconsin. He was an understudy there for Barry Alvarez before he took the AD job at Miami. His family hated it there. His house was broken into and robbed. Fled to Lincoln, where Nebraska athletics entered an era of about as little success as we've ever known. He has now emerged as the top candidate at UW. That place was a picture of stability. He would be only the sixth AD in the last 60 years. World Cup favorites came away with wins in another edition of the knockout round. Norway took out Ivory Coast 2-1 down in Arlington. France dominated Sweden 3-0 in, or 3-0, if you will, in soccer in Jersey. Mexico used the home court advantage to beat Ecuador 2-0. Team USA is going to try to be the next country to advance to the round of 16. We will square off against Bosnia-Herzegovina from Santa Clara tonight. Baseball games. Casey Royals got two home runs from Bobby Witt Jr., but it didn't matter. Tampa Bay still got the win. Final score 10-4. A big, big day for Carter Jensen as he continued to hit the ball for Kansas City. Now a 20-games hitting streak as he hit a home run in this one. Houston, Seattle, also Detroit, Texas, and the White Sox got wins. Philadelphia 8, Pittsburgh love. St. Louis 5, Atlanta nothing. Mets shut out Toronto. Milwaukee 7-2 over the Reds. Cubs beat San Diego. Suddenly Chicago's playing better offensively. Miami 14, Colorado 3, Arizona 8, San Francisco 2. Interleague play, Washington and the Dodgers, they all got victories. The return of Serena Williams to Wimbledon tennis was brief.
18: Maya Joint stands on the verge of beating Serena Williams at Wimbledon. And she served down the middle. The return from Williams is long. And Joint puts her hands in the air. And the crowd rises as one to acclaim both players.
14: Yeah, the radio broadcasts of Wimbledon tennis is they're very popular over there. And they get these announcers that do a great job following the ball. Well, Serena got bounced in the first round by the Australian Maya Joint. It's still a young person's game. Serena, one of the all-time greats, was attempting a comeback at age 44. It was her first singles match at Wimbledon in 4 years. When it comes to tennis, the Toby Keith lyrics don't match. No, once you won't be as good as you once were. Nebraska football will drive a few more into the Hall of Fame this fall. Some big names led by Levante David, the linebacker who set a season record for tackles. when he played here before a stellar NFL career. He goes in along with Charles Fryer, Jim Scott, Corey Schlesinger, Corey Ross, and the late Sam Foltz. Sports is news on Nebraska's News, Weather, and Traffic Station. 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
23: I just got goosebumps. The empty punt in the backfield there, Sam Foltz.
14: Best thing Mike Riley did as coach here.
23: I was at Memorial Stadium for that one. That was a beautiful scene. All right, Lucy Chapman, Time Saver Traffic.
24: From the A1 United Heating, Air, and Electrical Time Saver Traffic Center, it looks like we got a little bit of rain in western Douglas County. Your streets look wet out in the Elkhorn area, Waterloo area, right back here in town. Nothing yet, but maybe give yourself a little extra time this morning. Watch for delays due to construction. You've got road work on 680, both north and southbound at Pacific. That's going to cause some delays for you. Also at 72nd and L, that road work continues there. That's a look at your roads. I'm Lucy Chapman.
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3: Pelosi, a big win for Democratic Socialists in Colorado.
8: We will not wait to take the fight to Donald Trump and the oligarchy.
3: 29-year-old Maylot Kyrios defeated 15-term incumbent Congresswoman Diana DeGette in the Denver area.
10: She supports Medicare for All, abolishing ICE, and ending U.S. military funding for Israel. Kyrios' win comes after several far-left candidates in New York wrapped up a series of wins in last week's primaries, and she indicates there's more of where that came from.
3: Fox's Madeline Rivera, the U.S. and Iran are indirectly talking again today.
11: These talks were aimed at advancing the memorandum of understanding with Iran and entering into the next phase of these negotiations, also keeping the Strait of Hormuz open.
3: Fox's Trey Yingst. 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
13: It's 6:31. We've got 80 degrees in Omaha Council Bluffs, 78 in Lincoln. I'm Craig Evans, News Radio, 1110 KFAB. The Omaha Police Homicide Unit is urgently requesting the public's assistance regarding the murder of 28-year-old Jamise Thompson. Detectives are seeking any cell phone footage, photos, dash cam video, or security system recordings captured in the area of 24th Street and Lizzie Robinson Avenue Saturday, June 20th, just after 3 a.m. The Crime Stoppers reward has been increased in this case. We've got more information, including police contact information, at our website, kfab.com/news. Child care workers in Iowa will now have access to state-funded child care for their own children, regardless of income, under a new law taking effect today. The measure says that if a parent, guardian, or custodian works in a child care facility an average of at least 32 hours a week, their children are eligible for the state child care assistance programs. That law is one of many new laws set to take effect today in Iowa. A recent survey has determined the wealthiest and the poorest counties in Nebraska.
15: The consumer financial site Smart Asset found Sarpy County is the wealthiest in Nebraska, with a median income of just over $101,000 and a median home value of $312,000. Sarpy is followed by Washington, Saunders, and Cass counties. Douglas comes in fifth. Grant County in western Nebraska ranked last with a median income of $69,000. I'm Claire Burnett.
13: See how the rest of the counties did at our website. I'm Craig Evans, News Radio 1110 KFAB, Nebraska's news, weather, and traffic station. 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
24: From the A1 United Heating, Air, and Electrical Time Saver Traffic Center, just getting word of a possible crash on I-80 westbound at 84th Street. That is just coming in. I'll check in on some information for you on that one. Otherwise, pretty quiet. The morning rush is just starting to build on the Dodge Expressway, the JFK, and on I-80 between 680 and 480. Watch for delays due to construction. That road work is ongoing. 72nd and L still with us. That's a look at your roads. I'm Lucy Chapman.
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23: Got a chance of rain here yet this morning into the afternoon, but not a great chance, and low severe risk. Another breezy day, about like yesterday. High of 92 today, 76 overnight, slight chance of rain, especially north of the metro, as well as into tomorrow morning with another chance of rain late tomorrow, a high of 93, then sunny and 95 on Friday. I don't think it's supposed to be as windy on Friday. That'll be good. People be shooting off fireworks this weekend. 80 now in Omaha Council Bluffs, 78 in Lincoln, and here is the latest from Wall Street, Courtney Donahoe.
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4: TikTok is said to be finalizing a settlement related to a lawsuit claiming that social media platforms are addictive to minors. A deal would avoid a jury trial scheduled for July in Los Angeles. The settlement amount with TikTok is confidential. Meta and Snapchat are also listed as defendants in the July trial. YouTube settled with the plaintiff earlier this month. Checking on your money, the best quarter in 6 years for stocks finished up with gains yesterday as chip makers extended their surge, but this morning, futures are kicking off the new month with losses. And the U.S. pumped and exported record amounts of oil in April. The world turned to American barrels for alternatives due to the disruption of Persian Gulf shipments. Hundreds of millions of barrels of U.S. crude and fuels have departed ports in Texas and Louisiana since the start of the Iran war. 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Courtney Donahoe, Bloomberg Radio.
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23: Here we go, people. Get up. Jim Rose is Trump dancing over there. Lucy Chapman, Craig Evans. I'm Scott Voorhees. And this is Nebraska's Morning News, News Radio, 1110 KFAB. We have a statement today from the president. It goes like this. Village People singer Victor Willis is dead at 74. He was a great and happy guy who loved that I used his group song YMCA at my rallies. It became a monster hit again 30 years after its original launch.

There we go. Raises a lot of questions, such as, are you allowed to stay at the YMCA? If you are allowed to stay at the YMCA, I mean, sleep there all night. If you are allowed to stay there, is it fun to stay at the YMCA? I don't mean to argue with Victor Willis and the Village People, but it does raise some questions. Anywho, Victor, whose voice powered some of the most enduring anthems from the Village People, like YMCA and In the Navy. He was the front man, co-writer, and he was the kind of the, he was like a police officer. Sometimes he would be a naval officer, very macho. In fact, he was a macho man. Another Village People song. But if you're thinking, President Trump's exaggerating again, I bet this guy hated it.

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9: From the A1 United Heating, Air, and Electrical Time Saver Traffic Center, very slow going for you, I-80 westbound. That is due to a crash at 84th Street. It's going to be just past that on-ramp from 84th Street, and that on-ramp lane is blocked. Otherwise, the left and right shoulders are both blocked in that area westbound. 45th and Leavenworth, you've got a crash there that should be getting close to the clearing stages, and that morning rush is building on the Dodge Expressway and the JFK. That's a look at your roads. I'm Lucy Chapman.
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0: News Radio 1110 KFAB Weather Watch. Another hot, windy day ahead of another hot, windy day. Ahead of a hot day that might not be as windy. Here's how that shapes up. A chance of rain here throughout the day. Maybe a thunderstorm popping up yet this morning. A high of 92, 76 overnight. Slight chance of a storm, especially north of the metro. Wind today and tomorrow in the gusting to 25 to 30 range. A high of 93 tomorrow, but sunny 95. Not as windy on Friday. Right now, 80 in Omaha Council Bluffs, 78 in Lincoln.
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12: A man is sentenced to up to 120 years.

0: In the death of Rebecca Leitner, she was found dead last year inside an apartment near 71st Street in Jones Circle. 16 children have been rescued from a home in southern Ohio where authorities say that they were living in deplorable conditions. Ohio Attorney General Andy Wilson called it pure evil and the worst thing that he had seen in his career. Four adults at the house are being charged. A new study links PTSD among Ground Zero first responders with faster aging. Nearly two decades after the September 11th terrorist attacks, researchers found accelerated biological aging in the kidneys, heart, liver, and lungs among 9/11 first responders with a PTSD diagnosis. I'm Craig Evans. More news at the top of the hour at News Radio 1110 KFAB.
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3: Great to have you with us here on Nebraska's Morning News. 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I'm Scott Voorhees. I just get a chance. 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Now, Jim, you said a moment ago, everything Trump touches turns to gold.
4: Mm-hmm.
3: Yeah, Bitcoin, yeah. Certainly. Well, he's made a lot of money on Bitcoin.
4: $500 million.
3: Right now, very, very well with Bitcoin. There was one thing that he did, though, that the Supreme Court yesterday said, yeah, this is not the best way of going about this. And the president saw this coming. His posts on Truth Social yesterday morning seemed to suggest that he knew he wasn't going to have his executive order ending birthright citizenship in this country held up. And yesterday, the Supreme Court, in a 6-3 ruling, that was more like 5-4 when you read some of this stuff, but still, it's all I need. And the Supreme Court said an executive order to end the policy of bestowing citizenship to children born on American soil is not the right way of doing it. The president said, all right, Congress needs to work immediately on a legislative workaround, and that would do it. Now, on his for his part, one thing the president has done that has really stopped this idea of coming into the country illegally, having a child here, the so-called anchor baby, one thing that the president has done to really stop that is close the southern border. That has shut that down, that process down quite a bit. Now, the other issue here, and this is, you hear Buck Sexton talk about this on the Clay and Buck show from time to time, and he was on it yesterday, and that has to do with people coming into this country as temporary, whether it's guests or whatever, and they come here, usually from China, have a baby here, and then they take their baby and they go home, but the baby was born here. The baby has then dual citizenship, and the idea is that 18 years from now, all of these Chinese babies born in California will be able to vote in California and influence the elections there and the national election and all the rest of this stuff. I'm not suggesting that this couldn't happen or that it would be happening. I wouldn't put it past anyone involved here. But if we look at California, what are they going to do to influence the elections in California? Maybe it could help. But it is an issue, and it is something that most countries don't allow, birthright citizenship.
4: No.
3: And the Supreme Court just said, look, we're not saying that birthright citizenship is great or not, but it's established law in this country that can't be overturned by an executive order. So the president got a loss yesterday, but there's already moves in Congress to try and establish this through actual law, which is, we don't see that much
4: anymore.
3: Well,
4: there are a couple of things, Scott, about it. Yeah, you're right. Very few foreign countries allow this because they just don't think that their country's citizenry should be populated by people who are here out of convenience. You have this birth tourism where women from foreign countries, in many cases communist countries, in their, you know, what, 34th week, 33rd, 34th week, get on a plane and go to Guam. That is an American territory. They get born there. That makes them an American citizen. Then they take them back to mainland China. They indoctrinate them into the Chinese, brainwashing. They come over here to go to college. pillage and steal our intellectual property. That's one thing that's happening.
3: Justice Roberts says that there is scant evidence that that's
4: right.
3: happening.
4: Well, Justice Roberts has not been the conservative that George W. Bush anticipated him to be since he got the gig all these years ago.
3: True.
4: But I think that Judge Alito's observation is probably the best one, and Judge Thomas, too. Look, the 14th Amendment, which is what the majority hung on here, was not ever designed for this. It was designed for slavery. Mm-hmm. It was designed to ensure that those young people, those babies born of slaves, are American citizens, even though their parents were brought over here against their will from a foreign country, a foreign continent. So they have taken the Constitution as it was written, the 14th Amendment of the Constitution as it was written, and hijacked it to American modern-day politics. Now, that said, I think there's a silver lining here, and that is this. For the last 10 or 15 years, really ever since Barack Obama became president, this country's government has functioned legislatively through the courts. That is not the way we should be operating.
3: Or executive orders.
4: Or executive orders, which of course don't mean anything. And A, if the courts strike it down, which in this case they have, or we just get another president.
3: Right.
4: But this country has got to get back to a divided three-pronged stool of government. Where the executive branch executes the laws, the legislative branch passes, and the referee shirts are on the backs of judges. But right now, judges are making policy and political and legislative decisions, and hopefully this will shock everybody back into doing their jobs.
3: You're so cute when you talk like that. That's never going to happen, but it's adorable. You know, hey, doesn't mean you can't hope, right?
4: Right.
3: 1110 KFAB certified transmission sports brief. Back to Jim Rose.
4: Good
3: for
4: morning,
3: that.
4: Good morning, Scott. Hello, everybody. World Cup soccer, France, Norway, Mexico, all won matches to advance in the knockout round. Team USA plays tonight against Bosnia-Herzegovina. It will not come easily. Beyond the most obvious challenges that Bosnia-Herzegovina presents, including the presence of one of the very best players in the world, 40-year-old Edin Dzeko, there are two overarching obstacles that cannot be ignored. Number one, the U.S. has not done well, like at all, against European teams in recent years. We have lost 10 straight matches against European teams in all competitions. And in World Cups, the Americans have only one victory in their past 21 matches against a European opposition. Perhaps more importantly, the U.S. just doesn't have a lot of experience in succeeding at knockout rounds. The American men have played a grand total of 8 knockout round matches at the World Cup in the history of the tournament. Tonight will be the 9th. Baseball, the Royals got 2 home runs from Bobby Witt, but still lost by 6. Tampa Bay 10, KC 4. Noah Cameron might have hit a wall. That's another loss for us. 5 in the last 6 games. Looking for answers, says Witt.
5: Be in that moment, all right, scratch off 2, scratch off 4. We just came back from 10, we've came back from 2, you came back from 5, so it's like, how can you just put it all together one inning at a time, one pitch at a time, and really just be locked in?
4: Well, it hasn't happened yet. They are 16 games under 500, 11 out of first place in the division. On the scoreboard, American League, Chicago 9, Baltimore 3, Texas 4, and Cleveland 2. Detroit beat the Yankees. Houston beat the Twins. Seattle 8-3 over the Angels. In the National League, Philadelphia 8, Pittsburgh nothing. Cards 5, Braves 3, Mets 3, Toronto zip. Milwaukee beat the Reds, Cubs beat the Padres, Miami over Colorado, and Arizona defeated San Francisco. Interleague scores, Dodgers 9, A's 3, Washington 8, Boston 1. Wimbledon tennis, not a good day for the Americans. Serena Williams made her return to center court, but was bounced in the first round by Australian Maya Joint. So out goes Serena Williams, and the experiment at age 44 did not turn out. Taylor Townsend was knocked out. In the round for the Americans, Amanda Anisimova did win her match, but in the men's draw, the 4 seed Ben Sheldon, we talked about him yesterday, was upset by Finland's Otto Virtanen, and Taylor Fritz did shut down Juzan Lajovic. Alexander Zverev beat Alexander Blocks, but the American Ben Sheldon was one of our best chances to win a Wimbledon this year, and he's out. Former Husker Athletic Director Sean Eichhorst, who made very few friends here, is about to get another shot. Not here, but as AD at Wisconsin. He is from there, served as an assistant under Barry Alvarez there, before failing as the AD at Miami of Florida, and certainly here. He fired Bo Pelini, replaced him with Mike Riley. That didn't work out, now did it. But most reports have him as the leading candidate to become the next AD at Wisconsin, an announcement possibly today. Here he fired Kaniyori. Husker women's basketball has not been as good since and is now embroiled in a scandal involving the coach that Eichhorst hired to replace Connie. And his tenure saw Nebraska less successful in all sports than at any era, any stretch of years in the modern era. Sports is news on Nebraska's News, Weather, and Traffic Station, KFAB News Time in the morning, 6:55.
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7: From the A1 United Heating, Air, and Electrical Time Saver Traffic Center, stay off I-80. Westbound. You're now backed up all the way to 60th, actually a little past 60th from that crash at 84th. Now, if you are stuck in that, both shoulders are blocked, so just stay in those center lanes. Also, watch for a little bit slow this morning, slower than usual, Saddle Creek at Leavenworth and at Blair High and 680. That's a look at your roads. I'm Lucy Chapman.
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9: This is Lee Habib, host of Our American Stories. In our next episode, we'll share the tale of one small liberal arts college's huge response to the Civil War. You won't want to miss the next episode of Our American Stories.
3: Slight chance of a little rain, a high of 92 today, 80 now. Omaha Council Bluffs, 78 in Lincoln.
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17: A Gen Z socialist ousts a baby boomer Democrat. I'm Dave Anthony, Fox News. Another House incumbent knocked out, this time in Colorado, a week after two Democratic congressmen lost to socialists in New York.
18: From coast to coast, from every level of office, we are taking back our party and our country.
17: That's Milot Kiros after beating Congresswoman Diana DeGette in a Democratic primary.
19: It marks a major generational shift as well. DeGette came to Congress in 1997, only months before 29-year-old Kiros was born. Kiros, a Democratic socialist, supports Medicare for All, abolishing ICE, and ending U.S. military funding for Israel.
17: Fox's Madeline Rivera. Kiros expected to win in November in a heavily Democratic House district. Another socialist in Colorado lost, trying to unseat a Democratic senator. John Hickenlooper defeated his challenger, Julie Gonzalez. Almost a week since twin earthquakes devastated Venezuela, a three-year-old boy was found alive in the rubble. Thousands more that remain missing. As crews keep searching, the number of deaths up to almost 2,000. More drama in the Strait of Hormuz. A ship ran aground.
20: When using a route other than that approved by Iran's Revolutionary Guard, shipping has resumed in the light of renewed peace negotiations, but it's still at a much lower level than before the conflict began. Iran's insisting it maintains a level of control over the vital waterway. Today in Qatar, mediated technical level talks are continuing.
17: That's Fox's Jonathan Savage. Speaking of Qatar, the plane they gave the U.S. as a gift has been upgraded. It's Air Force One now. President Trump will soon take his first flight this hour going to North Dakota.
21: The president will travel to the town of Medora to speak at the dedication of the new Theodore Roosevelt Presidential Library. It's located outside the national park named for the 26th president.
17: That's Fox's Gernal Scott. 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
0: It's 7:02. We've got 80 degrees in Omaha and Council Bluffs, 78 in Lincoln. I'm Craig Evans, News Radio 1110 KFAB. We've got a heat advisory in effect this afternoon and evening, starting at 1 going through 9 p.m. Heat index values up to 105 are expected. State Attorney General Mike Hilgers has approved the Nebraska Medical Cannabis Commission's regulations. He says that they are in effect unless the Nebraska Supreme Court approves his challenge to the ballot initiative for Nebraska's Medical Cannabis Regulation Act. His office contends that the initiative did not receive enough signatures to be placed on the ballot. The regulations now go to the governor's desk. A man is headed to prison for a murder in Omaha. Brandon Brewer was sentenced yesterday to up to 120 years in prison for the death of Rebecca Leitner. She was found dead last year inside an apartment near 71st and Jones Circle. Brewer was also accused of firing shots at police as they arrived at the murder scene. Some of the haze in the sky right now in eastern Nebraska and in Iowa is dust from the Sahara Desert.
22: Basically, it's just an area of dust that blows off the African continent, blows all the way across the Atlantic Ocean with the prevailing winds aloft, and then can usually it's over the tropics, but sometimes it gets carried further northward.
0: National Weather Service meteorologist Andrew Ansorgi, he says that the fine dust moves through the atmosphere much the same as smoke does, and a meteorologist model shows a plume of Sahara dust pushing up through Missouri and Iowa, eastern Nebraska, and western Illinois. I'm Craig Evans, News Radio 1110 KFAB, Nebraska's news, weather, and traffic station, online at kfab.com/news. 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
7: From the A1 United Heating, Air, and Electrical Time Saver Traffic Center, that crash on I-80 westbound at 84th Street has both the right and left shoulders blocked and partially blocking that lane from I-80, the on-ramp there, and you're backed up well past 60th. You might want to avoid I-80 westbound due to that crash. Also, watch for delays due to just some slowdowns at Leavenworth and Saddle Creek through that intersection. That's a look at your roads. I'm Lucy Chapman.
3: Hot and windy again today, a high of 92. Slight chance of rain, maybe a thunderstorm popping up throughout the morning into the afternoon. Going to be windy, gusting 30 miles per hour out of the south-southwest, 76 overnight. Sunny, 93, windy again tomorrow. Sunny, 95, not as windy on Friday. 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Bloomberg Market Update in just a moment. 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
23: This is the Bloomberg Money Minute. Kroger has just landed a deal to acquire the Giant Eagle grocery chain for about $1.7 billion. Giant Eagle has about $9 billion in annual sales and roughly 200 stores across Ohio, Pennsylvania, West Virginia, Maryland, and Indiana. Kroger has been trying to reignite sales by cutting some prices to compete with rivals such as Walmart, Costco, and Amazon. Checking on the market, stock futures kicking off the new month with losses. Investors continue to track developments in the Middle East. The company behind the ACT college exam is being acquired by Educational Testing Service, which once created SAT test questions. ETS is buying ACT from private equity firm Nexus Capital Management. ETS declined to disclose what it paid. The deal comes as more elite colleges reinstate standardized testing requirements. This report is sponsored by Vanguard Investor Choice, a proxy voting program for eligible Vanguard index funds. Courtney Donahoe, Bloomberg Radio.
3: Thank you very much, Courtney Donahoe, right there. I'm Scott Voorhees here with Jim Rose, Lucy Chapman, Craig Evans. This is Nebraska's Morning News. As we welcome back to the program, News Radio 1110 KFAB national correspondent Rory O'Neill, like no one else in the world, he took last week off and is working this week. That's weird, but I'm glad you're here, Rory. Good morning. We have a lot to talk about with just on what the Supreme Court did and didn't do yesterday. Can you give us a recap, please?
24: Yeah, well, obviously we all heard about that birthright citizenship ruling and the ruling when it comes to transgender athletes. The court agreeing that laws passed by the states of Idaho and West Virginia are constitutional. They don't violate Title IX or the Equal Protection Clause. So states are allowed to pass those transgender bans on athletes playing in girls and women's sports. Other states may now pass similar measures. And there's, of course, a push to have that done federally. Also paying attention to this change in campaign finance laws. In a 6-3 vote, the justices struck down a law that limits the amount of money potential parties can spend in coordination with candidates for office. That's seen as a big win for conservatives.
3: Yeah, Nebraska is looking to put in the state constitution the girls playing girls sports, boys playing boys sports thing. There's a big petition drive underway here on that front. And we talked a little bit in the last hour about birthright citizenship, but there's also a few things that the Supreme Court didn't do. We also got a heads up that they're going to take a look at so-called assault rifle bans in the future here. So what else is the court, what did they not do that we were maybe thinking about yesterday?
24: Well, one of the things is they're not going to take up an appeal on the E. Jean Carroll case, the woman who had accused President Trump of sexually assaulting her at in a dressing room. So that judgment of $5 million is allowed to stand. In fact, Carroll's legal team put in a request yesterday to pay out that money. You know, the president essentially wrote a check and deposited it with the court at the time of the $5 million judgment. I think it's earned something like $770,000 in interest in that time. So now she's petitioning to get that whole paycheck. And as you said, the court also agreed to take up a case involving what they call assault rifles, AR-15s, based on bans in a couple of states, including Connecticut. So they'll hear oral arguments on that coming in October. That's going to get a lot of attention.
3: Absolutely. Rory O'Neill with us here for another minute or two on News Radio 1110 KFAB. As I said, you were on vacation last week. Everyone else is on vacation this week or next week as we celebrate America's 250th anniversary. You're also watching what they did and didn't put into the America 250 time capsule?
24: Yeah, you know, there is a big time capsule that will be open 250 years from now. Imagine 2276. I mean, you know, we'll all be in flying. Hopefully the flying car will finally be there. But So they have contributions from all 50 states are in this. There's going to be an iPhone 17. There's a glass Coca-Cola bottle that's also part of this. Let's see. What did Nebraska donate in particular? A vice grip tool photo, some state quarters, a poem in particular from Nebraska entitled Home of Our Hands by Jewel Rogers, the Nebraska state poet, and a set of postcards from Nebraska also included in there, inspired by the CBS News Sunday Morning Postcards from Nebraska segment.
3: Trivia question,
4: plus
3: Rory.
4: Plus a red flag. There's a red flag of the white N on it, I think.
3: Trivia question here for you, Rory. Our poet laureate, Jewel Rogers, who's her father?
4: You pull this one off, you're good.
3: Yeah, he's a Heisman Trophy winner.
4: Yeah. Oh, Johnny Rogers.
24: Roy Rogers.
3: Roy Rogers. it's actually Johnny the Jet Rogers.
4: No, it's Ginger Rogers. Yeah.
24: I could have said Trigger. I don't know. That would have been worse, I suppose.
3: Yeah, Mister. Her father is Mr. Rogers.
4: Mr. Rogers.
24: Fred
4: Rogers.
3: Rory, have a wonderful America 250 and a great weekend, and we'll talk to you next week.
24: Talk to you soon. Thanks.
3: All right, Rory O'Neill here on Nebraska's Morning News.
4: Who's her dad? Roy Rogers.
3: Jewel Rogers' dad.
4: Yeah.
3: Not Johnny the Jet Rogers, but Roy Rogers.
4: Yeah,
3: that's fantastic. All right,
4: saw the Jet last week. I said, I don't know how your kids got to be so successful. He goes, me neither.
3: Yeah, he's fast.
4: He's fast.
3: He's very fast. Johnny the Jet's very fast.
4: But I mean, every one of his kids is like a rock star.
3: Yeah. Oh, Jewel's very cool.
4: Very cool. His daughter, Johnny Rogers, not spell the same thing, that's a girl's version of Johnny. She's like a CPA, it's Fortune 500 CPA.
3: Yeah, not bad.
4: No.
3: Not bad. We got traffic, weather, news all coming up next here on Nebraska's Morning News.
4: Okay, so if you're Scott Voorhees this morning, you sweated all night long because your system broke down, you're going to want to make sure you get O'Flaherty Services over to your house sometime today. I can't promise that they'll be over there today, but they're going to try. 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
15: Traffic Center, I-80 westbound. You might want to avoid it this morning. You've got a crash at 84th Street on both shoulders. That's what's causing the delays. But now you've got a second crash, I-80 westbound at 72nd, blocking that inside left shoulder. So traffic is very slow going for you through here. Now, the good news is the Dodge Expressway, you're in pretty good shape. Back to 168th. Looks like traffic is light through there. That's a look at your roads. I'm Lucy Chapman.
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28: A heat advisory will go into effect around 1 o'clock this afternoon for portions of eastern Nebraska and western Iowa. Other than that, forecast, got a chance of some showers today. Going to have a high of around 92 tonight, partly cloudy. Another chance of some storms, low of 76. And tomorrow, got a chance of some storms first thing in the morning. Mostly sunny, breezy tomorrow, up around 93.
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0: A Crime Stoppers reward has been increased as Omaha police are asking for any help the public can provide in the murder of 28-year-old Jamise Thompson. It happened near 24th Street and Lizzie Robinson Avenue Saturday, June 20th, shortly after 3 a.m. U.S. officials are in Qatar to discuss peace negotiations with Iran, but they will not be meeting with Iranians. Instead, U.S. Special Envoy Steve Witkoff and President Trump's son-in-law, Jared Kushner, will be meeting with Pakistani and Qatari mediators. Dementia costs in the U.S. are expected to surpass $800 billion this year. The costs are mostly falling on unpaid caregivers as individuals and families bear over three times the cost versus health systems. Over 5 million Americans are living with dementia and another 5 million people are caring for them without pay. I'm Craig Evans. More news at the bottom of the hour at News Radio 1110 KFAB.
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4: All right, it's 7:18 in the morning on News Radio 1110 KFAB. This is Nebraska's Morning News. Scott Voorhees is trying to get the cold air to come through his HVAC system at home. Just to show you how multi-talented the guy is, he can talk on the radio, conduct an interview, and give his HVAC company a hard time all at the same time. So this is something we ought to be capturing on film. But in the meantime, let's just do the Certified Transmission Sports Brief. How about that on News Radio 1110 KFAB?
3: Yeah!
4: Sean Eichhorst's career as a D1 athletic director is about to rise from the dead. He was dumped by University of Nebraska President Hank Bounds in 2017 after Sean went public in support of his beleaguered head coach, Mike Riley, who had just presided over a loss to Northern Illinois. That was it for Sean. I, of course, then packed up and took a front office job at Texas. Well, Wisconsin appears on the brink of hiring Sean to run the $200 million program in Madison. What will they get? They will get an intelligent, highly disciplined, detail-oriented guy who also struggles with sincerity, relationship skills, and will be very concerned about winning over the academic community from the athletic department, regardless of the effect it may have on wins and losses. He will meddle in the football program, leaving the head coach to wonder who's really in charge. And if you don't believe that, I got two words for you. Bob Diaco. His four-plus years here were among the least successful on the scoreboard across all sports at Nebraska in the Title IX era. Our guys take the field at the World Cup, Team USA versus Bosnia-Herzegovina. Knockout rounds are one and done, so every possession counts. History is not our friend. We haven't done well against European teams, and we have very little experience in the World Cup knockout rounds. But this is our best team ever, great coach, and the home field advantage. Tonight from Los Angeles. Baseball games. The Royals got clocked at home by Tampa Bay. Final score 10-4. Junior Caminero went deep with a three-run shot as he homered for the fifth straight game. Noah Cameron may have hit a wall. The Royals starter lasted just 3 2/3, gave up 9 hits and 6 earned runs.
1: You know, Carter starting the game off with a homer, huge. And yeah, I feel like it just kind of unraveled there. The third inning, obviously, getting hit around, so walking guys just gotta be better.
4: He referenced Carter Jensen, the rookie catcher. He did extend his hitting streak to 20. He hit a home run early on in this game. That was about it. Happiness for the Royals, although Witt actually hit 2 home runs for Kansas City, but it didn't matter. They still lost by 6 runs at home. On the scoreboard, the White Sox, Tigers, Rays, Astros, and Mariners also won games. Late scores in the National League, Arizona over San Francisco 8-2. Miami defeated Colorado 14-3. The Dodgers beat the A's in interleague play 9-3, and Washington beat Boston final score 8-1. Another Erstad will be wearing Husker colors. Zach Erstad, the golfer and number one son of legendary Darren Erstad, has flipped his commitment. He was a North Alabama golf recruit, but he will join the Husker program after a good spring. Zach finished runner-up in the state golf tournament. He has lots of potential. Wimbledon tennis, two high-profile Americans lost. Serena Williams, at age 44, trying to wake up the echoes of a remarkable career, failed. She lost in the first round to Maya Joint of Australia, who was born nearly 4 years after Serena won the first of her 7 Wimbledon singles titles. Her last title was won 10 years ago. And Ben Shelton of Atlanta, the number 4 seed in the men's division, got bounced in the first round. Sports is news on Nebraska's News, Weather, and Traffic Station. Follow us on X at Rosie DiGiannone, KFAB News Time in the morning, 7:22.
3: All right, fantastic stuff there, Jim. Thank you. I'm back. By the way, I spent most of my time dealing with my AI assistant in this company I called. I'm not going to say which company, but the AI assistant, the AI assistant.
2: Hello?
3: Very
2: where
3: funny.
2: Where are you calling from? I'm in Dubai.
3: Yeah, that would be a real human being, and I'd be fine with that. The AI assistant is exactly as you would think. It is a computer voice that actually does a pretty good job of interpreting what you're saying and giving you different options. It just takes a very long time. What's really weird and stupid about the AI assistant is it tells you it's an AI assistant. Yeah. So you know you're not talking to a real person.
2: Right.
3: But the sound of the voice, it still makes it sound like it's in a call center. You hear people in the background talking.
2: Nah, just sound effects.
3: What the heck is the purpose? Of course it's just sound effects.
2: It makes it seem like it's a real person.
3: But what is the purpose behind that? I know I'm talking to a computer. Why is it trying to make it sound like it's, I'm a real person here in a call center?
2: You want to talk to a real person? I'll get you to a real person. We won't do it on the radio because we sell advertising here. But if you want to talk to somebody locally who can come to your house and fix it.
3: I eventually did
2: that. You did get to a real person.
3: Yes.
2: Good for you.
3: And I don't know that I'm done calling around, but we lost the air conditioning in the middle of the night. And we're trying to get that back today. The AI assistant said that someone can come out next Thursday.
2: Right.
3: Not tomorrow. A week from tomorrow. Will that be okay?
2: Yeah.
3: No.
4: Why don't you just come out in November when it's cold outside and not worry about it?
3: Yes. And
4: are we going to talk about the commies in Colorado before too long?
3: Yeah. But right now it's 7:24. Let's get to Time Saver Traffic here with Lucy Chapman.
15: From the A1 United Heating, Air, and Electrical Time Saver Traffic Center, a secondary crash on I-80 westbound at about 72nd off to the inside left shoulder. You're still dealing with the slowdowns from the first crash at 84th. Both shoulders are blocked at 84th westbound on I-80. And you're still a little slow around the Blair High Road 680 exit and around 370 and I-80. That's a look at your roads. I'm Lucy Chapman.
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3: It'll be hot today. It's going to be hot tomorrow. It's going to be hot through next Thursday. So need the air conditioning done today. 92 for a high today. Got a slight chance. A little rain here or there. And a south breeze 10 to 20 gusting to 30. 76 overnight. Then 93. Maybe a little storm activity overnight into tomorrow morning. Still windy again tomorrow. Not as windy on Friday. Sunny and 95 on Friday. Right now, 80 in Omaha, Lincoln, and Council Bluffs. 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
14: 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The maiden voyage for President Trump.
18: President Trump today is going to the opening of the Teddy Roosevelt Presidential Library in North Dakota. And this is going to be his first ever ride on the new Air Force One.
14: New to plane, a gift from Qatar. The Gulf nation, the backdrop for continued indirect talks aimed at steering Iran to a peace deal. Another Democratic Socialist wins a primary, this time in Colorado. 29-year-old Maylot Quiroz defeats incumbent Congresswoman Diana DeGette. A voice of the village people silenced.
19: Victor Willis, frontman for The Village People, often performed as a helmeted police officer to some of the group's biggest hits, many co-written by him, including Macho Man in the Navy and YMCA.
14: Fox's Lillian Wu, he dies after what the group said was a short but aggressive illness. He was 74. America's listening to Fox News.
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0: It's 731. We've got 80 degrees in Omaha, Council Bluffs, 78 in Lincoln. I'm Craig Evans, News Radio, 1110 KFAB. An Omaha man is sentenced to 5 years of probation for the accidental shooting death of his 3-year-old daughter last year. The child found a gun under a couch cushion and accidentally shot herself. The father, Fook Lee, admitted to using cocaine and failing to lock the gun back in a safe before leaving for work. He pleaded no contest to negligent child abuse, resulting in death. Iowa is part of a Department of Justice price-fixing settlement with some of the nation's largest egg producers. More than 50 million eggs will be donated to food banks and nonprofit organizations, and producers will pay 17 states nearly $3.5 million under the settlement. A federal investigation revealed the egg producers illegally coordinated for years to influence a daily price index that increased egg prices for retailers. None of the companies admitted wrongdoing under the settlements. The Omaha City Council unanimously votes for a commemorative street name for former Nebraska Congressman Brad Ashford, who passed away 4 years ago.
20: Over the years, when I was getting into politics, he always gave me a lot of good words of advice. And so I think this street naming, I agree, I wish it was more, but I think the place is great, and I'm glad he's going to have a name that we will never forget.
0: That's City Council member Amy Melton. Brad Ashford, in numerous public servant and political office holder positions, was known for working with all sides on an issue. Brad Ashford Street is on a stretch of Woolworth Avenue from the Field Club Trail to 42nd Street on the north side of Veterans Hospital. I'm Craig Evans, News Radio, 1110 KFAB, Nebraska's news, weather, and traffic station. 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
15: From the A1 United Heating, Air, and Electrical Time Saver Traffic Center, that secondary crash on I-80 westbound at 72nd has been moved, and both of those shoulders are now open, but you're still very slow going, and that is due to a crash at 84th. Both shoulders are blocked, left and right, and the on-ramp are on the lane from the on-ramp from 84th. Also getting reports of debris in the road on 680 northbound near Maple. That's a look at your roads. I'm Lucy Chapman.
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3: Here's the weather watch. Hot and windy, slight chance of rain, maybe a thunderstorm popping up here or there throughout the day. High of 92. 76, slight chance of rain overnight into tomorrow morning. Then another windy high of 93 tomorrow. Sunny and 95 on Friday. Not as windy on Friday. 80 now in Omaha, Lincoln, and Council Bluffs. About an hour before the markets open up, here's Courtney Donahoe.
10: This is a Bloomberg Money Minute. The maker of Cheerios is serving up better-than-expected earnings. General Mills was trying to win over shoppers with lower prices at a time when many are feeling pinched. Last quarter, the company faced sales declines after slashing prices across its portfolio, but said it has since stopped lowering prices. The company's also dealing with consumers increasingly opting for less processed options over many packaged foods. Shares of General Mills higher in early trading. Checking on the market, stock futures are looking at losses this morning after the S&P 500 capped its best quarter in 6 years. Chip makers are weaker in the early trade. An electric scooter and bike rental company, Lime, is becoming a public company. Lime's signature green scooters and bicycles can be found in more than 230 cities. Its parent company, Neutron Holdings, starts trading today on the NASDAQ. 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Courtney Donahoe, Bloomberg Radio.
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3: So great to have you with us here on Nebraska's Morning News, News Radio 1110 KFAB, with Jim Rose, Lucy Chapman, Craig Evans. I am Scott Voorhees. All right, Jim, a moment ago said, are we going to talk about this commie in Colorado?
4: Commies.
3: Well, we've got one that won in Colorado yesterday. I'm sure there's a lot more besides the 29-year-old who wasn't even born when Congresswoman Diana DeGette started up her reign as a longtime Democratic congresswoman from Colorado, served 30 years in a very, obviously a very blue district around Denver.
4: It's core Denver. It's the basically Denver proper. So it's very, very blue. But yes, this Milot Quiros, who was fired a couple of years ago from her law firm because of anti-Semitic posts. She's a Jew-hating, cop-hating, crime apologist that absolutely follows the socialist-communist line that is now taken over, you might say, legitimately, the Democrat Party in this country. You had Hakeem Jeffries, who, by this comparison, looks moderate, come out and swing for Ms. DeGette at the last hour, pumped $1 million into her race to try and prop her up, and it wasn't even close. Quiros won this race by nearly 10 points. So this is the next in what has become a succession of communist, very socialist, communist-leaning Democrats to win races against liberal Democrats. No one was going to suggest that Diana DeGette was some MAGA 2.0. This was a very progressive, very liberal congresswoman who fought for all of those liberal causes. And she got killed yesterday. And there were other issues in Colorado. Michael Bennett, another one of those so-called moderate Democrats, although his voting record would indicate otherwise, ran for governor. And he was beaten by a progressive liberal attorney general there, a guy named Phil Weiser. Now, Bennett's going to stay in the United States Senate because his term is not up. He was hoping to become governor because Jared Polis, the governor there, was term limited. But in this case, Bennett stays in the U.S. Senate. John Hickenlooper, the 74-year-old bar owner, one-time mayor of Denver, one-time governor of Colorado, He fended off a challenge from a super communist-leaning socialist and won that primary fairly comfortably. But he also said, this is my last race. He's 74 years old. He's not going to be running for re-election at age 80. So to suggest that this is limited to just the liberal conclaves of New York City and Washington, D.C., would be to ignore what's going on, Scott. This is now clear to me that this is where the Democrat Party is going. It's going with the Bernie Sanders crowd. And these people don't know what communism and socialism is. And if you look back over the last 50 years of public education in this country, other than the 8 years of Ronald Reagan and 2 years of George H.W. Bush, this country has leaned far to the left. It has grown the entitlement state. It has demonized success. It has punished successful people. It has grown government intervention in our lives in every possible manner, from health care to child care to virtually every other aspect of what we do on a daily basis. And that has appealed to these people. These young people don't know what real communism looks like. They've never been exposed to that like their parents' generation had seen during the Cold War.
3: Well, I don't.

0: Democrats social. No, they aren't. Listen to them. Listen to their orthodoxy. It is right out of Vladimir Lenin. This is not hyperbole. These people believe that the state should run the show.
1: I have a question.
0: Individuals are not important anymore. Individual initiative is discouraged. We must have the state decide and handle everything for you.
1: I need you to try on some shoes here in a moment. That's what I call putting yourself in someone's place with all of this going on. So we're going to bust out the wingtips or pumps, and you're going to try them on in just a moment.
0: Skechers.
1: On this topic. That's
0: actually
1: coming up.
0: I wear Cole Haans.
1: Traffic, weather, and news, and then trying on shoes. Coming up next here on 1110 KFAB.
0: Trust Tillotson. 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
8: Heating, air, and electrical. Time Saver Traffic Center. Well, the slow spot still I-80 westbound due to a crash at 84th Street. At last check, both shoulders are still blocked, and that's what's causing the delays. This is having a little bit of an effect on 84th Street, as that on-ramp to I-80 westbound from 84th is also affected. Watch for tie-ups due to light traffic, actually. I was just going to tell you about the Dodge Expressway, but it's actually...
1: Did you just say watch for tie-ups due to light traffic?
8: I did, because I didn't want to say heavy traffic, because I'm super excited about it not being heavy traffic on Dodge Expressway. Looks like you're in really good shape there, all the way back to 168th. All right, that's a look at your traffic. I'm Lucy Chapman.
1: Watch for tie-ups due to light traffic. There's only one car on the road, but it's

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1: it's driving
0: lanes.
1: Sideways.
0: It's a full three lanes wide, and it's only going 2 miles an hour. But so if you get up behind that, that's.
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4: A heat advisory will go into effect around 1 o'clock this afternoon for portions of eastern Nebraska and western Iowa. Other than that, forecasts got a chance of some showers today. Going to have a high up around 92 tonight, partly cloudy. Another chance of some storms, low of 76. And tomorrow, got a chance of some storms first thing in the morning. Mostly sunny, breezy tomorrow, up around 93.
0: All right, Haas, thank you very much. It's Haas Michaels right there with your forecast. Courtesy of First Alert 6 News. And right now we're at 80 degrees in Omaha, Lincoln, and Council Bluffs.
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6: A man is sentenced to up to 120 years in the death of Rebecca Leitner. She was found dead last year inside an apartment near 71st Street in Jones Circle. 16 children have been rescued from a home in southern Ohio where authorities say that they were living in deplorable conditions. Ohio Attorney General Andy Wilson called it pure evil and the worst thing that he had seen in his career. 4 adults at the house are being charged. A new study links PTSD among Ground Zero first responders with faster aging. Nearly 2 decades after the September 11th terrorist attacks, researchers found accelerated biological aging in the kidneys, heart, liver, and lungs among 9/11 first responders with a PTSD diagnosis. I'm Craig Evans. More news at the top of the hour at News Radio 1110 KFAB.
0: All right, thank you very much, Craig. Lucy Chapman there as well. I'm Scott Voorhees. All right, Jim, you ready to try on some shoes here? Jim Rose right there, just ahead of Sports Brief on Nebraska's Morning News, News Radio 1110 KFAB. So with socialists winning here and gaining momentum across the country, and certainly what happens in Los Angeles, New York City, Denver does not exactly suggest that it's going to happen in Omaha, Nebraska, but we are all trending towards this more socialist communistic movement gaining steam across the country. So put yourself in the shoes of someone like Chuck Schumer or even someone like John Ewing, mayor of Omaha. It's people who are longtime Democrats. I think not, well, Chuck Schumer is maybe a bad example of this, but just your longtime Democrat, you maybe come from a union family, you've always stood up for, I think, the Democrats stand up for the little guy and labor unions, and I don't think that these wealthy corporations should get all these tax breaks. All right, whatever it is.
7: It's the Buffett approach, yeah.
0: So you're one of those Democrats, and now you see this coming in, and not just beating people in your party, but destroying them and mocking them. Hey, we're coming for all of you guys. Yeah. All you longtime blue blood Democrats, there's no room for you in the Democratic Party anymore.
7: Go along to get along types.
0: You put yourself in those shoes. How are you feeling about all this?
7: Well, you channel your visceral hatred for Donald Trump to cope with it. That's how they're doing it. They're holding their nose, much like some Republicans did when Trump won. Because Trump represented a complete about-face from typical Republican behavior.
0: Yeah, he won.
7: He won, but in addition to that, he's saying, we're going to get out of this, we're going to stop doing this and this. And that's where Democrats are today. The key, obviously, Scott, as it relates to District 2 here, I don't think Lynn Walz qualifies as, you know, a DSA commie. We don't know if Denise Powell does because she hasn't answered any questions and she hasn't been defined by anybody. Nobody has done a deep dive on her. Now, this radio station will, if she's got the guts to come on it, which would be smart because it reaches more people than anybody else.
0: But she will.
7: The truth of the matter is there are some very simple questions for these Democrats running for office. Give me a yes or no on the following and just roll right through everything from the Jewish state, the Palestinian question, what's happening in Gaza, to Medicare for all, to free child care, to free college education, to all of the things.
0: No cash bail, abolishing ICE.
7: Yeah, get rid of ICE, end all deportations, open up jails. This is where these people are. They're not hiding from it. This lunatic in Colorado has been absolutely forthright about it. This is what I believe. And I am behind all of the efforts to do what Bernie Sanders and his Communist Party believe. So the question becomes, who turns out to vote?
0: Lunatic.
1: This victory belongs to every single one of you.
7: Yeah. Wow. Every single one of us.
0: She sounds reasoned and calm.
7: Let's grab a sickle and a hammer.
0: 1110 KFAB.
7: Swing it around.
0: KFAB Certified Transmission Sports Brief with Jim Rose.
7: Okay, Scott. Sean Orkar's career is on the brink of a reset. The former Husker athletic director hired for one reason here, which was to fire Bo Pelini, which stands today as about his lone noteworthy accomplishment of his 4 years here, should be named the new AD at Wisconsin today after getting dumped three games into the 2017 football season by then-University President Hank Bounds. When Sean's coach Mike Riley oversaw a loss to Northern Illinois, Sean retreated to an assistant AD role at Texas. He was an understudy in Madison for Barry Alvarez before Sean took the AD job at Miami, hated it there. His house was broken into and robbed. Less than 2 years later, to Lincoln, whereupon Husker Athletics entered an unprecedented era of mediocrity across all sports. World Cup soccer. The United States is playing tonight. This is the biggie. Well, they're all biggies because it's a knockout round. But the United States is taking on Bosnia-Herzegovina tonight in what should be a very, very interesting match. Certainly in prime time on Fox, it will get a lot of attention. But the United States is only playing in its ninth knockout round match of all time. And so far, the Team USA guys have not fared well against European teams. Soccer is the sport in that part of the world. They still have outstanding players. But let's see, with a home field advantage, our best team ever, great coaches, it might happen. Yesterday, Norway took down Ivory Coast 2-1 from Arlington, and France dominated Sweden 3-0 in New Jersey. Mexico defeated Ecuador 2-0 in World Cup games. Major League Baseball, KC Royals got a Carter Jensen home run in the first inning, and that was the fun part. After that, it was all Tampa Bay, 10-4. They bombed Noah Cameron, and the Rays win again. Witt hit a couple of home runs, but the Royals still lost by 6 runs. Houston, Seattle, Detroit, Texas, and the White Sox win in the American League. National League, Philadelphia, the Cards. Also, the Mets, Brewers, Cubs, Marlins, and D-backs get wins. Washington, 8, Boston, 1, Dodgers, 9, A's, 3. The return of Serena Williams to Wimbledon tennis did not end well.
8: Raya Joint stands on the verge of beating Serena Williams at Wimbledon. And she serves down the middle. The return from Williams is long. And Joint puts her hands in the air. And the crowd rises as one to acclaim both players. But more than anything, to recognize a phenomenal performance from a 44-year-old Serena Williams.
7: Yeah, she got bounced in the first round by the Australian. It's still a young person's game, and Serena, one of the all-time greats, was attempting a comeback at age 44. Now, just know this. She won her first Wimbledon singles title 3.5 years before Maya Joint, who defeated her yesterday on center court, was even born. It was Serena's first singles match in 4 years, and she has not won a Wimbledon singles title in 10. Just remember, when it comes to tennis, the Toby Keith lyrics don't line up. No, once you won't be as good as you once were. Nebraska football will drive in a few more into the Hall of Fame this fall. Big names led by Levante David, the linebacker who set a season record for tackles. Corey Schlesinger is getting in, and Sam Foltz is getting in to the Nebraska Football Hall of Fame this fall. Sports is news on Nebraska's news, weather, and traffic station. KFAB News Time in the morning, 7:54.
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11: Omaha ranks number 2 among the nation's 95 largest cities on Forbes magazine's 2026 list of the best and worst cities for renters. Lincoln is number 1, meaning Nebraska holds the top 2 spots. The rest of the top 5 includes Raleigh, North Carolina, Austin, Texas, and Oklahoma City. 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I'm Jeff Beals for NAI NP Dodge. 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
14: From the A1 United Heating, Air, and Electrical Time Saver Traffic Center, tow trucks are on scene. I-80 westbound at 84th. We're going to move those two vehicles off of those shoulders, and traffic is still very slow going for you through there. That's a look at your roads. I'm Lucy Chapman.
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0: Hot, windy again today, a high of 92. Right now, 79 Omaha Council Bluffs. A little thunderstorm activity around Lincoln, 77 in the capital city.
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23: It was a foreign gift that President Trump accepted.
0: I'm Dave Anthony, Fox News. And it's a plane that Air Force One now for President Trump.
2: They just completed it. They made it appropriate for a president. That means the security and all of the different bells and whistles.
0: That was the president on the plane that Qatar donated before boarding it for his first flight. He'll go to North Dakota for the dedication of the Teddy Roosevelt Presidential Library. And before leaving, the president also said,
2: the denuclearization of Iran is moving along well. They've had very good meetings, and we'll see.
0: His special envoys are in Qatar for a second day of Iran talks through mediators, while in the Strait of Hormuz, a ship ran aground using a route not approved by Iran, which keeps trying to control passage through the key shipping lane. Another socialist wins a Democratic primary, this time in Colorado.
1: We will not wait to take the fight to Donald Trump and the oligarchy.
0: Maylot Quiroz defeated a congresswoman who's been in the House longer than Quiroz has been alive. Diana DeGette was first elected in 1996, the year before Quiroz was born. She's expected to win that seat now in November in a heavily Democratic Denver district. Her win comes a week after two socialists primaried two Democratic congressmen out in New York. Republicans still hope to keep control of Congress, and they're planning a midterm convention.
3: There won't be any formal nominations like a presidential year. The midterm convention in Dallas, September 9th and 10th, after all the primaries are held, it's more like a rally to get out the vote in November. President Trump calls it a truly historic event to celebrate the great American comeback.
0: That's Fox's Chris Foster. After the Supreme Court refused to consider a Trump appeal in a civil case, author E. Jean Carroll has asked a New York judge to force the president to pay her $5 million. That was the jury verdict in her lawsuit that accused the president of sexually abusing her decades ago and defaming her, denying the accusations. 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
6: It's 8:02. We've got 79 degrees in Omaha, Council Bluffs, 78 in Lincoln. I'm Craig Evans, News Radio 1110 KFAB. We've got a heat advisory in effect this afternoon and evening, starting at 1 o'clock going to 9 p.m. Heat index values up to 105 are expected. The Omaha Police Homicide Unit is requesting the public's assistance regarding the murder of 28-year-old Jamise Thompson. Detectives are seeking any cell phone footage, photos, dash cam video, or security system recordings captured in the area of 24th Street and Lizzie Robinson Avenue Saturday, June 20th, just after 3 a.m. A Crime Stoppers reward has been increased in the case. We've got more information, including police contact information, at our website, kfab.com/news. A new law raising speed limits on state and county highways in Iowa takes effect today. The default speed limit on rural two-lane state highways and rural roads increases to 60 miles an hour, up from 55. A recent survey has determined the wealthiest and the poorest counties in Nebraska.
17: The consumer financial site Smart Asset found Sarpy County is the wealthiest in Nebraska, with a median income of just over $101,000 and a median home value of $312,000. Sarpy is followed by Washington, Saunders, and Cass counties. Douglas comes in fifth. Grant County in western Nebraska ranked last with a median income of $69,000. I'm Claire Burnett.
6: You can see how the rest of the counties did at our website. I'm Craig Evans, News Radio 1110 KFAB, Nebraska's news, weather, and traffic station. 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Now, let's check time saver traffic with Lucy Chapman.
14: From the A1 United Heating, Air, and Electrical Time Saver Traffic Center, I-80 westbound is still slow back to 72nd. That is from that earlier crash at 84th. And tow trucks are on the scene for the final vehicle on the inside left shoulder. So it's going to be a little bit longer for traffic to be slow through there, but that is starting to clear. Also watch for tie-ups with that ongoing road work. Not finished yet, 72nd and L in the intersection. That's a look at your roads. I'm Lucy Chapman.
0: Another hot, windy day, 92 for a high. Got some thunderstorms moving across the area. So, especially between Columbus and Fremont in the next half hour or so, might see a few raindrops in Omaha over the next couple of hours. Maybe a thunderstorm, especially north of town. But then 92, mostly sunny today. 76 overnight, slight chance of rain overnight into tomorrow morning. Another windy high of 93, not as windy, and 95 with sunshine on Friday. Currently 79, Omaha Council Bluffs, 78 in Lincoln, and a chance for you to win $2,500, part of the America 250 giveaway, coming up in 1 minute here on 1110 KFAB.
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8: This is a Bloomberg Money Minute. The maker of Cheerios is serving up better-than-expected earnings. General Mills was trying to win over shoppers with lower prices at a time when many are feeling pinched. Last quarter, the company faced sales declines after slashing prices across its portfolio, but said it has since stopped lowering prices. The company is also dealing with consumers increasingly opting for less processed options over many packaged foods. Shares of General Mills higher in early trading. Checking on the market, stock futures are looking at losses this morning after the S&P 500 capped its best quarter in 6 years. Chip makers are weaker in the early trade. An electric scooter and bike rental company, Lime, is becoming a public company. Lime's signature green scooters and bicycles can be found in more than 230 cities. 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
0: Love it. Scott Voorhees here with you until then with Lucy Chapman, Craig Evans. There's Jim Rose. We're all right here with you on Nebraska's Morning News, News Radio 1110, KFAB. Here's a fun quote. Here, Jim, listen to this, see if you can not just place it in context, but also assist me with something, okay? You ready? Yeah, that's a yes? Okay, good. This was Senator Chris Murphy, Democrat from Connecticut, and he said, in fact, let's see, I've got right over here a better full quote.
24: He's not an impressive person, just
0: because
24: so you know.
0: Oh, yeah, this was, I pulled this quote 1 year ago today. And I put it on my calendar and said, let's see how this ages. Here was the full thing he posted on social media. Final vote, 50-50. Vice president breaks the tie. One single GOP senator could have stopped this abomination, saved millions of parents from watching their child go hungry, saved the lives destroyed when Medicaid disappears. They will all live forever with the horror of this bill. Senator Chris Murphy, 1 year ago today, as that happened with the big, beautiful bill. Have millions of children gone hungry in this country over the last year?
24: Not that we can tell.
0: Maybe I'm not looking at hungrykids.gov or whatever, but have lives been destroyed because Medicaid disappeared?
24: No, of course not.
0: All right. So are the people who voted in favor of the big, beautiful bill, are they living with the horror of this bill? Has it been horror over the last year?
24: A nightmare. A living nightmare.
0: No, I get that there are people who hate Trump, and every time the guy even shows his face, I get, that's not what I'm talking about.
24: It's all Donald Trump.
0: This is the big, beautiful bill. So what did it do over the last year? Well,
24: it increased the deficit.
0: It also increased the opportunity for kids to get these Trump accounts and start trying to get some savings so that they could potentially go to school when they turn 18. And maybe if they don't use the money for education, they could use it for housing as they get into their 20s. There's a lot of opportunity to get some really good money at the end of those Trump accounts. Medicaid has not disappeared. There were some safeguards in there to say, look, if you're an able-bodied person who can work, you should be working. They've pushed more people into the workplace. Children are not going hungry and dying across this country. The big, beautiful bill was not an abomination. It's not a horror. The streets aren't littered with dead kids who starved to death. What was he talking about? And this year, 100 or 365 days later, will he admit, maybe it wasn't as bad as I thought?
24: Well, Scott, what you've essentially described is this. Our country now is politically divided in a way that does not progress our nation's best ideals. It caters to a voting block of people who they capitalize on low information. There was a time not too many generations ago when if you voted for somebody, you had a complete command over where they stood on the issues, and you understood the issues. Today, very few people do. If you watch Jesse Waters' program and he sends his little intern out to the beach to interview young people and ask them pretty basic questions about life around us, and they flunk it all the time, that's unfortunately a reality that our school system has not required over the years, has not required kids to learn anything. We've taught them to go find information, but they haven't learned anything. So when they become voting age, then you have some pretty shrewd politicians and their consultants say, just say this, it'll resonate with them, and then they'll vote for you. Donald Trump was vilified by the Washington political class and the oligarchy that was the political class before he got there because they were afraid he would start talking to people in ways that they would finally wake up and realize, hey, what I've been eating for the last 20 years, they told me was steak when in reality it was milk toast. This is the difference. Yes, the bill did a lot of stuff that helped business. The bill did a lot of stuff to enhance people's personal situation if you pay taxes. But if you didn't pay taxes, the big, beautiful bill didn't do much for you. And all it did was require that if we do trim some Medicaid expansion, they didn't cut anything, they just trimmed some expansion, it might actually affect people who could go to work tomorrow.
0: This senator said that children would starve to death and that no one would have health care.
24: Yes.
0: And 365 days later, none of that is true.
24: And yet,
0: well, did anyone in the media, well, did anyone else take that quote a year ago, put it on their calendar and say, let's see how this ages in 1 year? Or is it just me? Is anyone going to go back to Senator Chris Murphy of Connecticut and say, all right, here's what you said a year ago. What happened? How come there aren't a bunch of dead, starved kids? No one.
24: No, because the news media, there is death of journalism in our country today. The news media is engaged and married to the left. And the left hates Donald Trump. And the left hates MAGA. And the only people that the left hates more, including the news media, than Donald Trump are the people who voted for him.
0: I got a Trump question
24: as
0: well.
24: And it's been this way since 1960.
0: I got a Trump question about something the Supreme Court did yesterday. That's coming up next year. Traffic, weather, news, and then sports brief. It's all next here on Nebraska's Morning News.
24: Well, we do know this around the great city of Omaha and greater Nebraska and western Iowa, you people in Lincoln and everybody in between. We know that if you're ready to sell your home, you're going to want to have people that bring to the table and have brought to the table all sorts of accomplished experience. 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
14: From the A1 United Heating, Air, and Electrical Time Saver Traffic Center. Well, that morning rush is, well, never actually got underway. Traffic has been light all morning long on the Dodge Expressway and the JFK. Of course, heavy on that crash, I-80 westbound at 84th Street. Tow trucks have been moving. They are in the process of getting those moved off the road and a little bit slow through there. And you're going to see some slowdowns due to construction on Pacific westbound, 117th to 119th lane restrictions there. That's a look at your roads. I'm Lucy Chapman.
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26: A heat advisory will go into effect around 1 o'clock this afternoon for portions of eastern Nebraska and western Iowa. Other than that, forecasts got a chance of some showers today. Going to have a high up around 92 tonight, partly cloudy. Another chance of some storms, low of 76. And tomorrow, got a chance of some storms first thing in the morning. Mostly sunny, breezy tomorrow, up around 93.
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6: An Omaha man who failed to lock a gun in a safe before his 3-year-old daughter shot and killed herself is sentenced. Fook Lee will spend 5 years on probation. President Trump has made at least $635 million from cryptocurrency deals in his second term. In a financial disclosure, Trump revealed that he made the money from a licensing deal that put his name on crypto coins. The president has pushed for loosening regulations on cryptocurrency. Trump also bought and sold stock in a private prison company and a huge contractor with Immigration and Customs Enforcement. InfoWars is returning Thursday, but without Alex Jones. After being sued in 2018, his show was then sold at auction to the satirical newspaper, The Onion. InfoWars was taken off the air earlier this year, but will start live streaming again this Thursday on The Onion's website. I'm Craig Evans. More news at the bottom of the hour at News Radio 1110 KFAB.
0: All right, Craig, thank you very much. Lucy Chapman there as well. Jim Rose with sports in just a couple of minutes. This is Nebraska's Morning News. News Radio 1110 KFAB. My name is Scott Voorhees, and let's see how much I can make my head hurt just by pointing things out and asking questions. So, Jim, assist me with this. Was President Trump found guilty of sexually assaulting E. Jean Carroll? This is the woman who said he attacked me in a dressing room, and she'd won a bunch of money. So was Trump found guilty of doing that?
24: Not in a criminal case.
0: Not in a criminal case. Now, wait a second. So he wasn't found guilty of actually committing the assault?
24: Correct.
0: Okay. So she said, without proof of guilt, that he did it. He said, no, I didn't. They use that as the basis of, oh, you're calling her a liar? Mm-hmm. You're defaming her. And that was the basis of this defamation lawsuit where he had to pay her.
24: Correct.
0: He has to pay her money because she claimed he did something that he has not been found guilty of doing. He stood up for himself and said, she's a liar, and she gets money for that. My head hurts. My head hurts even more when I realize that by just pointing this out, and you take out the name Donald Trump, we're just talking about two people, and you have the same exact scenario here. By just pointing this out, there'll be people that won't be able to take Trump's name out of it, and they'll call me an apologist for Donald Trump, the rapist.
24: Right.
0: And the entire thing makes my head hurt so bad. And the Supreme Court yesterday said, we're not touching any of this. It's a private civil lawsuit. This is not for the Supreme Court. We're not doing anything with it. This whole thing is ridiculous.
24: But there are libel laws, Scott, and there are slander laws. And if you recall,
0: how can you slander someone when they accuse you of doing something that you're not guilty of doing?
24: It's a very good point. It's a legal merry-go-round.
0: Thank you.
24: But if you recall, our good friend George Stephanopoulos, who hates Trump and who is an apologist for the left, and who ran interference for Bill Clinton when he was sexually harassing people, and that no one seems to believe today. A nice double standard there, refused to back off on it, and Trump sued ABC and got $18 million out of them for their library and probably caused the departure of several behind-the-scenes staffers, would have probably caused the departure of George Stephanopoulos, but he has probably a no-cut contract.
0: Wow.
24: This is the word. We are in and again, this is part of, I think, this culture shift in our country over the last couple of generations. We have gone from a tough it out society to a victim society. Everybody's a victim. Everybody has been wronged. Somebody has to pay.
0: Right. But I'm not saying if you get assaulted, tough it out. But you can't,
24: right,
0: as far as I'm concerned, in the court of whatever it is that I preside over here, you can't come forward decades later because someone's running for an office with a political designation that you don't like and then accuse them of stuff with no proof. Not in my court.
24: How about the shining example of Christine Blasey Ford?
0: Yeah, there's another one. Now, how about the 1110 KFAB Certified Transmission Sports Brief with Jim Rose?
24: World Cup Soccer, France, Norway, Mexico all won matches to advance in the knockout round last night. And now we take center stage. Tonight, from Los Angeles against Bosnia-Herzegovina, not going to be easy for Team USA. We have not done well, hardly at all, against European teams in recent memory. The Americans have lost 10 straight matches against European opponents in all competitions, and in World Cups, we have only one victory in the past 21 matches against European opposition, and that was against Portugal in, I believe, 2002. But even more importantly, the United States team just does not have a lot of experience in knockout rounds. The American men have played a grand total of 8 knockout round games of the World Cup in the history of the tournament, so number 9 is tonight. Major League Baseball, the Kansas City Royals got 2 home runs from Bobby Witt, but still lost by 6. Tampa Bay 10, KC 4. Noah Cameron might have hit a wall. Another loss for him. Carter Jensen extended his hitting streak to 20, opened the scoring with a homer, but Cameron blew up in the third. Jensen propped up his pitcher.
1: Kind of just felt like they were on everything, just kind of one of those nights. Back to the drawing board. But, yeah, I mean, he fought for us. You know, he gave us a chance, and, you know, that's all we can ask for.
24: That's all we're getting is some of those nights right now. The Royals are 16 games under 500. They are 11 games out of first place in the division. Wimbledon tennis. Unfortunately, it did not go for Serena Williams very well. Serena Williams at age 44, looking for her eighth Wimbledon Women's Singles Championship, got beat in the first round by an American-born, now Australian, 20-year-old named Maya Joint. So Serena at age 44, trying to come back and get it done again, falls. In fact, Ben Shelton of the United States, the top men's contender from our country, also got beat in the first round yesterday. But in the case of Williams, it was her first singles match in 4 years. Her last, the seventh of her Wimbledon singles championships, occurred 10 years ago. Sometimes the sport does pass you by. Sports is news on Nebraska's News, Weather, and Traffic Station. We got the Rosie DiGiannozzi in 26 minutes. KFAB News Time in the morning, 8:24. 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
14: From the A1 United Heating, Air, and Electrical Time Saver Traffic Center. It's been a nice, quiet morning on the Dodge Expressway and the JFK. Looks like we're going to stay that way as that morning rush starts to come to an end. The crash on I-80 westbound at 84th Street, all of that has been removed. All lanes are now open. It's going to take just a little bit of time to push that traffic through, though. That's a look at your roads. I'm Lucy Chapman.
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0: Wind starts to die down as we get towards the end of the week, but kicking up again today. South wind gusting to 30 at times, a high of 92, 76 overnight. Got a chance of rain, maybe a thunderstorm popping up throughout the morning yet into the overnight hours. And then again early tomorrow morning, windy and 93 tomorrow, but not as windy and 95 on Friday. Right now, 79, Omaha Council Bluff, 77 in Lincoln. 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
24: World Cup knockout round is here. Like I said, tonight the United States is playing up against Bosnia-Herzegovina. The winner advances in the World Cup. The loser goes home. And if you are into the World Cup, and if the United States wins this match tonight, then a whole lot of this country is going to be into the World Cup. You're going to want to download the DraftKings app. Jim Rose for the DraftKings app. It is now live in Nebraska. And this means you are connected to the World Cup up to the minute, with highlights, scores, information, schedules, TV schedules. It's all right there in the palm of your hand. One app does it all. And we've got a little carrot here for you. We are offering to new users, KFAB listeners, new users, $5 you pay to get 200 in total rewards for the rest of this World Cup. It's a very good deal. 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Let's find out exactly what's cooking in the match, and we'll for sure have stuff in there that nobody else does. Online, let's get this done. And remember, in the promo code box, 1110KFAB.
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10: 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Meanwhile, tonight, the U.S. is back at it, facing Bosnia-Herzegovina in the round of 32.
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16: Fox News. I'm Therese Crowley. You'll never see anything like this, says President Trump. His first flight on the new custom Air Force One donated by the Emir of Qatar.
17: We're very proud of this. The country is very proud of it.
16: To dedicate the Teddy Roosevelt Presidential Library in North Dakota, complete with a Rough Riders ceremonial escort when he gets there. And he's given Congress a task.
20: House Speaker Mike Johnson now says that he and Congress are going to try to do what the Supreme Court couldn't yesterday in a very quick and efficient way. They're going to try to change the law to end birthright citizenship.
16: Fox's Peter Ducey, a socialist challenge for America 250.
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16: Maylot Quiroz beat 15-term Congresswoman Diana DeGette in the Colorado Democrat primary, but Senator John Hickenlooper bested progressive challenger Julie Gonzalez. 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
6: It's 8:31. We've got 79 degrees in Omaha Council Bluffs, 77 in Lincoln. I'm Craig Evans, News Radio, 1110 KFAB. An Omaha man is sentenced to 5 years of probation for the accidental shooting death of his 3-year-old daughter last year. The child found a gun under a couch cushion and accidentally shot herself. The father, Fook Lee, admitted to using cocaine and failing to lock the gun back in a safe before leaving for work. He pleaded no contest to negligent child abuse, resulting in death. State Attorney General Mike Hilgers has approved the Nebraska Medical Cannabis Commission's regulations. He says that the regulations are in effect unless the Nebraska Supreme Court approves his challenge to the ballot initiative for Nebraska's Medical Cannabis Regulation Act. His office contends that the initiative did not receive enough signatures to be placed on the ballot. The regulations now go to the governor's desk. Dust from the Sahara Desert is crossing the Atlantic Ocean, then drifting north through Missouri and into eastern Nebraska, Iowa, and western Illinois.
22: I mean, the primary effect you're going to see from this is just the sunrises and sunsets will be kind of hazy. It's very similar to what we talk about when we see a wildfire smoke drift overhead from fires over the western United States or up in Canada.
6: National Weather Service meteorologist Andrew Ansorgi, if it rains, it's possible some of the dust will come down with it as dirty rain and leave Sahara desert dust drops on cars and homes. 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Now, let's check time saver traffic with Lucy Chapman.
14: From the A1 United Heating, Air, and Electrical Time Saver Traffic Center, if you're just heading out traffic is definitely lighter this morning. Good news on I-80 westbound. You're moving through that earlier crash site around 84th Street. That has all been removed and all lanes are open. Watch for delays due to construction, though. You've got road work on Pacific over the Dodge or over 680 and also westbound 117th to 118th. That's a look at your roads. I'm Lucy Chapman.
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0: Some thunderstorms across the area, especially north of the Omaha Metro here yet this morning. We're just going to see a gusty day, south wind gusting at 30 miles per hour, a high of 92 degrees and then 76 overnight. Slight chance of rain again overnight tonight into tomorrow morning. Another windy high of 93 tomorrow, and then not as windy with a high of 95 on Friday. Right now, 79 in Omaha, Council Bluffs, and Lincoln as we're just underway with the trading day and new month. Not a good start here for the month of July. The Dow is right now down nearly 0.5%. That's down 226 points at 52,092. S&P is down 45. That's over 0.5% at 74.53. And the NASDAQ is down nearly 0.5%. That's 213 points lower right now for the NASDAQ. Now 230 points lower down for the NASDAQ. 25,983.
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0: 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Thank you so much for hanging out here with us on Nebraska's Morning News. News Radio 1110 KFAB with Jim Rose, Lucy Chapman, Craig Evans. I am Scott Voorhees. Let's see here. We're about 2.5 hours into the program here. We've talked about the grain silos there on the side of the interstate as you go into downtown. Those are coming down. They're going to put up apartments. I don't know when it's going to happen. I don't know how expensive per month the lease on those apartments is going to be. I do know that for those neighbors who have never seen the sunrise, it's going to be... You think about it. You live there at about 36th and Vinton Street. The sunrise for you over the last, well, your entire life you've been living there has been when the sun finally comes up over the grain silos. Once those things are gone, that's going to be a very dramatic change as they look to the east. So we talked about that. We talked about the socialist in Colorado got elected. We talked about some of the Supreme Court stuff that happened yesterday.
24: Well, we didn't talk a lot about the transgender decision that the Supreme Court handed down, which essentially says, you know what, we kind of really don't agree with this legally, but we just want this to happen. And that is why the concurrence on the law is not how they actually interpreted it and handed down the decision. But look, this is to so many Americans, Scott, is just a non-issue. And it should never have ever gotten to the United States Supreme Court. But it did because we have activists in government. And the common sense notion of boys on boys' teams and girls on girls' teams is not transphobic. I know that the trans community and the far left doesn't believe that, but it's not transphobic. It's common sense. Why is it that Caitlin Clark isn't in the NBA? Because she can't compete in the NBA. Why is it that Sugar Ray Leonard never boxed Mike Tyson? Two great boxers in two entirely different weight classes. If Mike Tyson hits Sugar Ray Leonard, Leonard dies on the mat right there. It's common sense. It's not transphobic. Why is it that the swimmer from Penn is 472nd in men's swimming and first in women's swimming? Because he's a bigger, stronger guy. And I've never quite for the life of me understood how it is that the issue became as big as it did, other than the power of the news media, the loud voices that yelled and screamed from the top of the rooftop, and people who were accused of being transphobic just caved and said, I guess maybe I am transphobic. Well, the Supreme Court yesterday said, no, this is about providing opportunities for all, but mostly for girls who should be competing against girls, not guys who think they're girls.
0: Well, that's true. We have yet to talk about that. But Jim, nice try. None of us at this point have talked about what truly matters to Americans here. Leading into this weekend, not 250 Independence Days, but the Taylor Swift Travis Kelce wedding.
24: I got my invitation and I sent a regrets RSVP. I've got people coming in and I just can't make it. I
0: can't resist these emails when they come out with the wild prop bets. You can do bets on the Taylor Swift wedding. My favorite is, will either of them be left at the altar? 50-1 odds that someone will be left at the altar. And then you've got odds, will it be a shotgun wedding? It says Taylor Swift must have a baby within 8 months of this Friday to qualify as a shotgun wedding.

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11: Traffic Center, that morning rush is over. You've got some room to move on the Dodge Expressway. The JFK is in good shape. Center Street, you're going to see just a little bit of a slowdown. As always, heavy traffic around 120th and construction on Pacific westbound 117th to 119th. That's a look at your roads. I'm Lucy Chapman.

0: 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Now through October 25th, Disney Magic comes to Omaha. 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
1: A heat advisory will go into effect around 1 o'clock this afternoon for portions of eastern Nebraska and western Iowa. Other than that, forecasts got a chance of some showers today. Going to have a high up around 92 tonight, partly cloudy. Another chance of some storms, low of 76. And tomorrow, got a chance of some storms first thing in the morning. Mostly sunny, breezy tomorrow, up around 93.
2: Right now, 79 Omaha Council Bluffs, 77 in Lincoln. Still some storms moving between Fremont and Omaha. A few raindrops around the Omaha metro area.
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4: Nebraska political office holder and public servant Brad Ashford is honored by the Omaha City Council. They've approved Brad Ashford Street on a stretch of Woolworth Avenue from the Field Club Trail to 42nd Street in front of Veterans Hospital. The private sector added 98,000 jobs in June, most of them in healthcare. That's according to today's report from payroll processor ADP. It's a bit lower than market forecasts. President Trump will be taking his new Air Force One on its maiden voyage today. Trump is flying out to the North Dakota Badlands for the dedication of the Theodore Roosevelt Presidential Library. He'll be flying there in the modified Boeing 747 that Carter gave to the U.S. as a gift last year. I'm Craig Evans. More news at the top of the hour at News Radio 1110 KFAB.
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2: Rosie DiGenosi coming up here in just a moment. That's Jim Rose right there. I'm Scott Voorhees, Lucy Chapman, Craig Evans, Stu, Nebraska's Morning News, News Radio 1110 KFAB.
6: We want to update the Rosie Twitter poll question today.
2: Oh, yeah. We have not yet said this on the air.
6: No, please. But we want to make sure that everybody knows that they have a chance to go on the Rosie DiGeno Twitter feed and vote on which logo the University of Nebraska should put on the jerseys.
2: I'm going to go vote right
6: now. Because Wisconsin has gone with Culver's, you know, the franchise food chain, comfort food chain. So there will be Culver's patches on all of the Badger uniforms this coming year. Well, which would be for Nebraska? The key is going to be which logo is best suited for Nebraska. And if you look at my poll question, which does allow for you to make your own nomination, Chico's Bail Bonds, Let Freedom Ring has the early lead over Short Haul Trucking.
2: I don't see that on your, it's on your Twitter?
6: Yeah. At Rosie, did you know?
2: I see it on replies, but not on posts. That's very weird. Oh, because you started, you see, Jim, you can't do this. You started it with at Wisconsin. Now, if you do that, you sent a message to Wisconsin
6: people.
2: And you can only see it if you click on replies on Twitter.
6: Well, that doesn't work.
2: I'm going to go with Globo Jim.
6: Yeah.
2: There we go. 17% for Globo Jim. No average Joes. All right. That's on the Jim Rose Twitter. You'll find it on there. It's also on his X. Yes, it's the same thing. All right. Jim Rose now with the Rosie DiGenosi.
6: Okay, Scott. Good morning, everybody. On Saturday, this great experiment is 250 years young because that's what America is, an experiment. And great experiments aren't mastered but built upon. Over the last few Wednesdays leading up to Independence Day, we've retold the stories of our iconic neighbors, some of the men and women who, like their fellow great Americans, built upon this grand idea from right here. But if they, from Rose Blumkin to Edward Flanagan, Bob Gibson to Peter Kiewit, were at this birthday party, imagine just how awestruck they'd be. Think for a moment about the father of our country, George Washington, dead at 67 of a sore throat. An infection. But if all you have to treat one is vinegar and honey, it's fatal. Just three generations later, his great-great-grandchildren shook off the same sore throat with a single shot of American-invented penicillin. Until the late 19th century, the average household burned 70 tons of firewood a year just to keep warm and cook beans for dinner. until just 130 years ago. Energy was something you bought with your muscles. Today, 1 gallon of gasoline pumped by tapping a credit card is the energy equivalent of one man's 10 hours of labor 6 days a week for an entire month. Energy was an American leap. Today, we lead in energy technology. Some 20 U.S.-based startups are racing to perfect a micro-reactor. And if their bets are sound, our grandchildren will heat their homes with little more than the output of a sealed kernel of uranium. America's second president, one of our founders, John Adams, began his day with half a cup of cider, ended it with 3 glasses of wine. He was intoxicated all day. Had to be. The water wasn't safe. Their water carried so many diseases and bacteria, it killed thousands of Americans every year. And then, in 1908, a New Jersey physician named John Leal had an idea. He dropped a tiny dose of chlorine into the water supply of Jersey City, New Jersey, became the first water treatment plant in the world. To this day, it remains the largest public health victory in human history. In 1776, the average person never traveled more than 30 miles from where they were born. The fastest mode of transport was a strong horse, but few challenged the tyranny of geography, so we just stayed put. But it was here where American inventors and engineers brought us canals and railroads and tunnels. We birthed the Wright brothers and Henry Ford. In 1776, it took 10 weeks to cross the Atlantic Ocean. By 1958, an American-made Boeing 707 carried travelers from New York to Paris in 7 hours. Before the end of this decade, the brainiacs at American-born Astro Mechanica should be ready to test fly its supersonic jet carrying us from San Francisco to Paris in 90 minutes. On our first birthday 249 ago, 40% of kids didn't live to see their 5th birthday. The mortality rate was stubborn. A mom and a dad could expect to bury at least 2 of their children. Last year, a medical team in Philadelphia diagnosed a 1-week-old named KJ with a 1-in-a-million metabolic disorder. Until now, that was a death sentence. KJ's doctors found a typo in his DNA. They designed a gene editing tool to delete the typo and paste in the correct letter. 16 months later, KJ is taking his first steps. What made it possible for doctors to read KJ's genome, find a single broken letter, make a drug targeted at that exact letter, and infuse it into him? American technology. It took thousands of scientists, 13 years and $3 billion to sequence the first human genome. Today, a California startup can read one for $100. Over the past 250, we transformed a country whose first president died of a sore throat to where a 1-week-old gets a drug made for his specific genome. Achievement through a billion small acts of invention by ordinary Americans in garages, basements, and rented space. Pessimists will tell you America is in decline, that her best days are behind her. Don't believe them. Be the optimist in the room today, because in America, optimists always win. That's it for now. KFB News Time in the morning, 8:55.
2: 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Time saver traffic. 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Lucy Chapman.
7: From the A1 United Heating, Air, and Electrical Time Saver Traffic Center. A little slow on Pacific and 680 in that whole area due to construction. Westbound on Pacific, you've got road work 117th to 119th. That's a look at your roads. I'm Lucy Chapman.
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2: The Weather Watch, another hot, windy day today and tomorrow with wind gusts coming up to 30 miles per hour at times today. Might still see a few raindrops yet this morning. About the same tomorrow after a low of 76 overnight, 93 tomorrow, 95 on Friday. Right now, 80 Omaha, Lincoln, Council Bluffs.
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2: I'm Dave Anthony, Fox News, the new Air Force One.
26: We're very proud of this. The country is very proud of it.
2: President Trump's now flying in that plane on his way to North Dakota for the dedication of Teddy Roosevelt's presidential library.
27: The new Air Force One is a gift from the Qatari government, a Boeing 747 modified by the Air Force after delivery last year.
26: They made it appropriate for a president that meets the security and all of the different bells and whistles.
27: It joins the fleet as an interim aircraft for use before the completion of two new Boeing 747s built for Air Force One use, running behind schedule, pushed back to mid-2028. It's painted with a dark blue underbelly and a white top separated by a red and a gold stripe, replacing the light blue, silver, and white color scheme used since the Kennedy administration.
2: Fox's Chris Foster. Before taking off, reporters also asked the president about a financial filing showing he made nearly $1.2 billion from his cryptocurrency investments last year.
26: Well, I've made a lot of money before I became president, and they invest my money, and I don't talk to them. I don't even speak to them. So I have many people, I don't know what they call it, closed accounts or something. You put your money in, And that's it.
0: The president also touted oil prices falling again today.
26: Lower than when I started the, I guess you could call it an attack on Iran so that they never have a nuclear weapon.
0: His special envoys are in Qatar for another round of talks today through mediators, with keeping shipping flowing in the Strait of Hormuz still a big issue. Now to Colorado, where another socialist has primaried out a Democrat in Congress.
1: We won tonight!
0: Maylot Quiros defeated Diana DeGette, who's been in Congress longer than she's been alive. Quiros was born a year after DeGette was first elected. It's a very Democratic Denver district, so Quiros is a strong favorite to win that House seat in November, just like the two socialists who defeated Democratic congressmen last week in New York City. 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
4: We've got a heat advisory in effect this afternoon and evening from 1 to 9 p.m. Heat index values expected up to 105. A man is headed to prison for a murder in Omaha. Brandon Brewer was sentenced yesterday to up to 120 years in prison for the death of Rebecca Leitner. She was found dead last year inside an apartment complex near 71st Street and Jones Circle. Brewer was also accused of firing shots at police as they arrived at the murder scene. A recent survey finds that Sarpy County is the wealthiest in Nebraska. They have a median income of just over $101,000 and a median home value of $312,000. Sarpy is followed by Washington, Saunders, Cass, and then Douglas County. Grant County in western Nebraska ranked last with the median income at $69,000. See how the rest of the counties did at our website, KFAB.com. I'm Craig Evans.
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5: A heat advisory will go into effect around 1 o'clock this afternoon for portions of eastern Nebraska and western Iowa. Other than that, forecast, got a chance of some showers today. Going to have a high up around 92 tonight, partly cloudy. Another chance of some storms, low of 76. And tomorrow, got a chance of some storms first thing in the morning. Mostly sunny, breezy tomorrow, up around 93.
2: Got a few raindrops across the Omaha Council Bluffs metro here. 79 in Omaha, Lincoln and Council Bluffs. This is Nebraska's news, weather, and traffic stations, 903. I'm going to give just a recap because we've talked about a million things the last few hours, and I'm still not exactly sure which one is going to be the main thing we talk about next, but we'll just start popping through it. There was one thing I said 3 hours ago that Lucy raised an eyebrow on that I did not get to over the last few hours. We'll work that in just a moment. 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
9: 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Here's Scott Voorhees.

0: Good morning, and thank you so much for being here with us. We love hanging out with you. This is News Radio 1110 KFAB. Lucy Chapman is right there. I am Scott Voorhees. Lordy almighty, it's hot. Not sure if you got that in the news or in, you know, the environment, but that is the big story, is that it's hot during the summer. I love when they say, well, this, yes, I know, it's not just summer heat. This is unprecedented. It hasn't been this hot in decades. Oh, so it is precedented. You know what unprecedented means, news media? It doesn't mean something that hasn't happened in a while. It doesn't mean something that rarely happens. It's something that has never happened. It is without precedent. You mean like President Trump? No, that's the... You know what? Never mind. So it's hot. There is that out there. A lot of things in the news. A lot of things we've talked about over the last few hours. I think I started off 3 hours ago saying the grain bins are coming down. We got a new commie coming into the United States Congress. Thanks, Colorado. Great job. Big high five to you. Lead singer of the Village People has died, and Gene Wilder is alive. And then I started saying a few other things, and it was the Gene Wilder comment that got Lucy Chapman to furrow a brow a few hours ago. Then we ticked our way through Nebraska's morning news, and I never came back to the Gene Wilder story. Gene Wilder's alive, Lucy.
1: I don't believe it.
0: Well, you're right not to believe it. I mean, he's still dead.
1: Okay.
0: But he's alive. He's alive! That was my best Gene Wilder impression from Young Frankenstein.
1: Just found an old DVD of that hasn't even been opened.
0: Why, it could be anything in there.
1: No.
0: It's probably the Young Frankenstein movie, though.
1: No, it's sealed up. It's nobody switched it out.
0: I know. Oh my gosh. Dinner last night, my wife asked my son whether we owned some movie on DVD. My son looked at me, and I knew immediately, before, as he was starting to raise his head to look at me, I knew immediately the look that was coming. It looked as if to say, I barely know what a DVD is. I don't know when the last time we took a DVD and put it in a DVD player. In order to even play DVDs on either the upstairs or downstairs TV, you've got to take various cords and unplug one thing and then plug in the other thing to be able to hook up the DVD, aka Blu-ray player. But we don't do that. It was just like, turn on a streamer, watch what you plan to watch, or just blindly click around and go, okay, I'll watch this. That's how boring my life is. Whatever I see that might look interesting or have Vince Vaughn in it, I'll watch that. And that's kind of how we go. A DVD, and my son said all of that to me with a look. He doesn't know if we own this stuff. If I asked him to go to the drawer in the cabinet that has all of our DVDs, I don't think he'd know which one it is. So when you say like, oh, I just found a copy of Young Frankenstein still sealed up, why would you open up any DVD and play it anymore? Does anyone still do that?
1: Well, I still have a DVD player set up to one of my TVs. And ask her, what do you remember the name, the title she was looking for?
0: Yeah.
1: I probably have it.
0: No, my wife, in order to say what movie, it does take a little bit, just a little bit of explaining. She has been telling me for a year, oh, Scott, you need to watch The Meg. This is a shark movie. I don't need to watch a shark movie. And she said, oh, well, it's not like graphic violence. And I said, I'm not going to fall for that again. Because the last time they told me like, okay, yeah, there's a couple little things, but it's really not that bad. It's not that graphic. Was Scream. And that was a year or two ago. She and my daughter were going to watch it. And my wife said, oh, no, it's not that graphic. The opening scene is disgustingly graphic and features Drew Barrymore being terrorized. That's the other thing. I don't like graphic violence, and I don't like depraved terrorization of good people.
1: You mean like every morning?
0: Like Drew Barrymore. I said of good people.
1: Oh, fair. Yeah.
0: So I made it about 2.5 minutes into Scream and said, I'm out. And so my wife's like, we need to watch The Meg. I said, I don't want to watch The Meg. Like, oh, it's actually not that bad. There's a lot of movies that aren't that bad that don't involve sharks eating people. And honest, if you came to me right now and said, I think that you should watch Jaws, I don't even know if I'd watch it.
1: We have a rule at our house.
0: I would be wrong. Jaws is a great movie, but I don't know that I'd watch it right now. I've gotten to the point where I don't need to download any more of those images into my head. I won't do it.
1: Well, the rule at our house is, and this, it doesn't stand as much as it used to, because we used to be able to scroll through all the different channels and you want to watch that, you want to watch that, you want to watch that. Mm-hmm. But if you ever came upon Jaws, you had to watch it. Yeah. Wherever it was in the movie, that was the house rule. You had to watch.
0: Harry, that's one bad hat.
1: Yeah.
0: Well, one thing I will watch is Willy Wonka. Love.
1: It's kind of creepy, though.
0: The classic Gene Wilder Willy Wonka. It's not kind of creepy.
1: Well, Johnny Depp did creep it up a little more.
0: There's another movie I turned off, not because of the graphic depravity, just because, like, nope, I could immediately tell. Nah. Now, I'm sure Roald Dahl probably would have enjoyed his adaptation a bit more of the Johnny Depp version, but the more we learn about Roald Dahl, the more I think I'll just stick to Gene Wilder and all of that. You can look that up on your own time. Basically, if there's a white guy who was alive 100 years ago, probably said or did a few things that would not be well received today. So Netflix has, I don't know if this is a series or a movie, called Wonka's The Golden Ticket. And they've decided to bring back the original Wonka, Gene Wilder. One problem, Gene Wilder's been dead for a while.
1: This is a full-featured movie?
0: I think it's a series.
1: Okay.
0: It says a reality series. Ooh, Love Island in the Willy Wonka Chocolate Factory.
1: Big Brother would probably fit better.
0: Yeah, it's Love Island except with Oompa Loompas.
1: Wait, so it really is Love Island?
0: I'd watch it. No.
1: Okay.
0: It's called
1: Love Island with Oompa Loompas. Wow.
0: Called Wonka's The Golden Ticket. And in order to do this, they brought back Gene Wilder. But they brought him back not with lines he already said.
1: I'm not watching it.
0: AI.
1: Nope.
0: Gene Wilder. Here's how it sounds.
2: A whole new generation of real-life golden ticket holders will compete for a life-changing prize. Or say a most unfortunate goodbye.
1: Oh, good. It doesn't really sound like him.
0: The Wilder family approves of this. Cha-ching, cha-ching, cha-ching, cha-ching, cha-ching.
1: I guess.
0: His widow, Karen. I thought his widow was
1: Gilda
0: Radner. But no. I mean, he was the widower, but that was all a million years ago. But his widow, Karen Wilder, said that they're delighted that his performance and voice is back and will reach new audiences. But it's not his voice.
1: No. And it's not even...
0: It's AI.
1: It's not even that good.
0: It's not bad. It's just, it's not, it doesn't have the soul of the frizzy-haired madman that was Gene Wilder. And the best thing about that, which is funny to me, is that his Wonka character throughout 98.5% of the movie didn't have any soul, which is just perfect. And when you said, like, oh, that original Willy Wonka film was kind of creepy, yeah, it was great, because it was not only not rewarding bad behavior from kids, it was actually probably killing those children.
1: Which is the premise of this new one.
0: When you go down into the garbage chute, there's a good chance that kid's dead.
1: You get separated into a million pieces.
0: Right. When Augustus Gloop goes into the chocolate river, I think he probably drowned. and he was probably happy about it. Those children are dead. So that was the greatness of that film. Don't act like this. You will die. Good day, sir. Now, the problem, in addition to people like Lucy going, is this also creates an issue with some of the protections that the actors union has tried to put in place against AI using their likeness, whether it's voice or image or whatever, to be able to put them into various things. But on this one, the family signed off on it.
1: Yeah, and they are doing a disservice to his craft.
0: If you want to watch the original Willy Wonka and the Chocolate Factory, it's right there.
1: No, it doesn't matter. Unless everybody boycotts this series, it's not going to make any difference because it will continue. This will continue, and actors will be out of work, and voice actors will be out of work.
0: Well, Netflix doesn't say guaranteed human like we do. In fact, that's right here.
3: 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Guaranteed human.
0: See?
1: I want to keep it that way.
0: Oh, I don't care. But no, look at it the same way. Now think about this. Really think about this. Gene Wilder's, in this case, family, is getting paid for a likeness of his voice. Let's say he's alive. And they say, all right, Gene, we want you to at least provide the voiceover work for your Willy Wonka character. He goes, my voice doesn't sound the same as it did in 1971 when I did it. So therefore, I don't think that that's a very good idea. But I will. Or maybe he just says, no. And they keep coming back. What about for this amount of money? What about for that amount of money? And he says, I'll do it for this amount of money. And they said, that kind of money doesn't even exist on this planet. But I tell you what, we'll do half of that, and we'll just do an AI generation of your voice. Well, you still get the credit. You get the money. You don't have to do any work. Who else would go for that?
1: No.
0: I would.
1: No.
0: If you can represent, you know, create an AI version of me that actually comes on the radio and talks about something, and I can just be asleep.
1: How do you
0: think, as opposed to my listeners right now?
1: How do you think we got where we are today with fraud in the government, with AI stealing our identities? Not stealing. Not stealing because they're paying for it.
0: We did it. We voted for these idiots. We're voting for the next round of idiots. We're allowing all of this stuff.
1: Because of money.
0: Yeah, but in my scenario, you get paid.
1: And you think some of the people in the government today aren't getting paid for their fraud?
0: You don't think an AI generation of your voice can take a look at the Google traffic map, see where the red lines are, and then represent your voice, the thousands of hours of your voice talking about the tie-ups on the Kennedy Freeway. We've got a lane closed on 680 southbound. You know, whatever it is that you say, take a look at the maps, pull things that you've said, and do an AI-generated Lucy Chapman. And you can stay home and paint your bathroom, and you'll get paid for it because it's your voice. You wouldn't go for that?
1: On principle, no.
0: You're an idiot.
1: Look, I'm broke now. What difference would it make?
0: You're an idiot.
1: No.
0: Of course you would.
1: No, care about what happens to this industry. And that includes all the entertainment industry. And we all know, you just take one look at Hollywood and you look at some of the rumors that have been going on for decades. When the same things are said for decades, there's got to be some truth to it someplace. So I'm not saying Hollywood is like this great place and I love it. No, but it's employing good people.
0: Well, I agree with you in turning all of this down, because you and I both know what would happen. Someone would say, no one's going to say that. Who would ever say that? After so many, however much length of time, they would say, why are we still paying Lucy? We got the AI generation of her voice.
1: Of course.
0: That's our intellectual property now. She signed the thing, and we don't have to pay her anymore. And then you would be painting your bathroom for nothing.
1: Right.
0: So
1: 100%.
0: Yeah, that's why you got to have Lucy here.
1: Business is in business for business.
0: She provides the added touch of, what did you say earlier during one of those reports? We got
1: a
0: tie-up due to light traffic.
1: right.
0: Now,
1: you may see some delays due to light traffic. Right.
0: That actually, see, that was AI that we were trying
1: yes.
0: it out. That was AI.
1: Yes.
0: We were trying it out.
1: See how bad it is?
0: We said, that's not going to work. We brought Lucy in, and we took whatever we were paying Lucy, we cut it in half, and then doubled it. Now, on the AI front, some good news and a question on that. It's coming up next.
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0: Hey, I just needed to hear that again. Just to remind myself that we are. And always will be. This is News Radio 1110 KFAB. I'm Scott Voorhees. There's Lucy Chapman. No one more human than Lucy Chapman. No one more inhumane than Scott Voorhees. Together, guaranteed human. Now, here's the good news on the AI front.
1: There's good news?
0: Mm-hmm.
1: Okay, I'm ready.
0: Ford fired about 300 quality inspectors. Because they had AI that could, they had hundreds of AI-enabled cameras and all sorts of technological advancement plans and so forth to just kind of monitor the assembly line and make sure that quality control was being met there at Ford Motor Company. So they fired all the quality inspectors. Well, it turns out the AI quality inspectors did not quite do the job. That new Ford cheese grater vehicle where you sit down on a chair and it's akin to a cheese grater. And people are like, yeah, I think handle's pretty nice, but I don't have any skin on the back of my legs or my hindquarters. And they said, uh-oh, AI missed out on creating a comfortable seat. Instead, they put a series of razor blades in there. Now that didn't happen, but suffice it to say, quality control was not met. Flaws were not being caught on the assembly line. Right now, there's Chevy drivers going, yeah, I know, they put out the Escort. Hey, they put out the F-150. This Ford versus Chevy truck or vehicle thing, it's very weird. I don't get it. Anyway, you know what I don't see as much anymore? Calvin relieving himself on a vehicle logo. You notice you haven't seen one of those in a while, have you?
1: No.
0: For a while,
1: no,
0: there it was all the rage. We did that. Anyway,
1: life used to be so much more fun. Just everyday life.
0: Yeah, a little more crass.
1: Whimsical.
0: Thankfully, we're not crass anymore as a society, are we? Ford found out that when it came to catching flaws on the assembly line, turns out human beings still do a pretty good job. And they brought back more than 300 seasoned quality inspectors, real human beings, after they fired them. Isn't this essentially the plot of Mr. Mom?
1: I can't remember the
0: plot.
1: And
0: I'm not coming back without Larry and Stan.
1: Well, here's the thing, though. Yeah? As soon as they figure it out, as soon as they fix the AI and it starts doing its AI IE job,
0: mm-hmm. Ooh, nice one.
1: They're just going to fire him again. I mean, if I got called back in that situation, yes, I would go back because, you know, you got a job for a while, mm-hmm. however long that's going to be.
0: Yeah, I tried.
1: But you'd have to go in knowing this is temporary.
0: Tried to have a little positivity there.
1: No, it's great. It's great.
0: And just like Calvin hosing down a competing auto company's logo, you have purged your bilge all over my positivity on this front. So I have a question. I have a feeling I know how you'd answer it, and it makes me sad. The question, in advance of America's 250th anniversary, America's best days, ahead of us or behind us? Now think before, I don't want your knee-jerk, tend-to-be-negative answer.
1: I am actually a very positive person. Hmm. I just haven't seen a lot of positive around me lately.
0: Because that's what positive people say. You like how I just turned to look at no one in the studio like I was doing a look at the camera like, see? There's no one over here. Jim left.
1: I'm glad that you do not see that person sitting there.
0: Marcy?
1: Ahead or behind?
0: Think about your answer. Now, if you're going to give me a negative answer, that's fine. If that's your true feeling. But I do want you to wash it around in your cerebellum this is a broadcast tease. Just wait. And we'll get your answer and yours too, Scott@KFAB.com.
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13: News. I'm CJ Papa. President Trump on board his new ride to North Dakota.
14: I said to Boeing, what's the best one? They said, this is the best plane ever built, and you're going to have the privilege of flying it, and I have a privilege also of flying it, but this is the first flight.
13: The plane, a gift of Qatar. He's traveling there for the opening of the Teddy Roosevelt Presidential Library. On Iran, President Trump says they are having very good meetings in Qatar. And that nation's Amir says Special Envoy Steve Witkoff and Jared Kushner discuss U.S.-Iran negotiations and developments in Lebanon. Frustrated residents near the burned-out frozen food warehouse in the Boyle Heights neighborhood of Los Angeles.
15: Dead bodies.
13: You know, the stench of rotting food.
16: I just want them to get rid of the food so, like, it could stop smelling.
13: The warehouse caught fire June 17, burning for 8 days. Health officials say the decaying food poses ongoing public health concerns. 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
17: A heat advisory will go into effect around 1 o'clock this afternoon for portions of eastern Nebraska and western Iowa. Other than that, forecast, got a chance of some showers today. Going to have a high of around 92 tonight, partly cloudy. Another chance of some storms, low of 76. And tomorrow, got a chance of some storms first thing in the morning. Mostly sunny, breezy tomorrow, up around 93.
0: And not as windy, with a high of 95 on Friday. That'll be good for some fireworks activity as we head into the weekend. Right now, 81 in Omaha Council Bluffs, 77 in Lincoln.
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0: This is Nebraska's news, weather, and traffic station. I'm Scott Voorhees. There's Lucy Chapman. Great to have you with us here on News Radio, 1110 KFAB. A couple things going on here. First, they brought back Gene Wilder, AI style, to use his voice in some Netflix reality show about winning the golden ticket to do what? Go to Willy Wonka's chocolate factory that doesn't exist? I'm not really sure what it's all about, but they've brought back Gene Hackman's voice, AI style.
2: We'll compete for a life-changing prize, or say a most unfortunate goodbye.
0: That's Willy Wonka's AI voice. Someone emailed and said, that sounds... Oh, here it is. Matthew says, that clip you played sounded like John Lovitz.
1: I could hear it.
0: I've got my own chocolate factory. Jealous?
1: Yeah, I think it doesn't sound like him.
0: Get to know me! I love John Lovitz. And we also have this. Chris says, I know why they want to make AI a Willy Wonka. That deadbeat Grandpa Joe needs more money. That is one of my favorite things that has come up here in some of the, as you look back at the films we grew up with and you look at it with a little different thought process now. One of those was perfectly, you know, reset up via Cobra Kai. What happens if we bring Johnny Lawrence back from The Karate Kid? And kind of make him a good guy. That was fantastic. The Grandpa Joe from the original Willy Wonka and the Chocolate Factory, a guy who's so old that he just lies around in bed all day. The family has no money, and they're all just starving to death in this little one room. And all these grandparents just laying there. They're
1: same bed.
0: Can't get out of the bed. Yeah, you got head
1: weird.
0: And feet all over the place. It's weird. It's like, all right, Grandpa Joe, we're going to go to the chocolate factory. Next thing you know, he's up, he's moving around, he's doing fine, dancing a little bit, drinking pop and flying. You know, he's suddenly like, whoa, you seem all right to me. You could have gone out and, I don't know, chucked newspapers at people, done something, been a Walmart greeter. I don't know. You could have done something to help out the family. He's just lying there in bed, deadbeat. Grandpa Joe, deadbeat. Now, I also asked the question, because we were talking about AI and the job prospects and all this. Are America's best days ahead of us, or are America's best days behind us? This is, of course, a question related to 250 years into this little experiment we call the United States of America. So, Lucy, I'm giving

0: years. Two people are talking. Are this country's best days ahead of us or behind us? Don't you think a lot of people would have looked back at, you know, their childhood, their upbringing, and they look at the way things are now, and they look at this next generation coming up, and don't you think most people at any other point in history would have just said, oh my gosh, America's best days are behind us. There's no chance it gets any better than this.
1: Well, no, you can't actually say that. You can't say that that was always going to be the answer. No, our best days are behind us, because we went through some pretty awful times in this country, from the revolution to the Civil War, Vietnam, and all that went with that, the civil rights movements. I mean, we went through some pretty bad stuff in this country. So I think you could always say that we haven't.
0: Yeah, I think I hear what you're saying. Certainly we have been through, but it seems like we get through something and then we have kids and we raise those kids, and those kids look back at what had happened and they just see those bad things and they don't think that we've moved past it. They carry with them the burden, the hardship, the struggle of whatever it was their parents or grandparents went through, and they think, well, we didn't get any better through all of this.
1: Well, I think we've ebbed and flowed. I think that there have been moments, there have been times in history in the last 250 years that I think we were doing pretty darn good. I think that after World War II, there was a period of time where people got along and people started to prosper, and government was good. And it was in the 60s when everything started to fall apart again. For, of course, for different reasons, but the key here is that.
0: But wait.
1: Okay.
0: Do you think that your answer would be different if you were a gay black man? And this is, by the way, 2026. If this is the way you identify, I respect your decision.
1: I'm saying that there were, of course, there are always going to be issues. There's going to be issues today. There's going to be issues in 100 years from now that are going to be. That are going to make some people feel less appreciated, less accepted. And a lot of that kind of falls on the person themselves in some aspects. But I think that I think one of the problems we've seen over the last 2.5 centuries is that the fixes that have allegedly come in have not always been as great as they are have been sold to us. And I think you can start anywhere back, but I think that the biggest problems we have in our modern day society is the whole great,
0: the Great Society.
1: Thank
0: with
1: you.
0: President Johnson.
1: Sorry. Yes, yeah. The Great Society that he's going to come in and we're going to have Social Security and mm-hmm. we're going to take care of people and all of these things. And we've got these welfare or social systems put into place. And from that moment on, that's where you started to see the complete destruction.
0: Terrible, terrible. But at the same time, you look at the last 60 years, don't you kind of feel like America's better off?
1: In some aspects, sure. You can't go 60 years with nothing but bad.
0: Mm-hmm.
1: So in some aspects, of course, we are better off. We are so much more separated. We are so, so separated. And I don't think you saw that even in the 60s. Even in the 70s, you didn't see that separation.
0: Again, it depends on your perspective. But I asked for your perspective.
1: Okay.
0: I have it. I appreciate it. My perspective is I have to try and separate, because you said something beautiful there a moment ago.
1: Finally.
0: You said it's hard. Like I always say, if you let me talk long enough, I might actually say something. No, you said it's kind of hard to separate asking the question about are America's best days ahead of us or behind us. It's hard to separate America versus my perspective, you know, who I am, where I am in my life, and what I think is, you know, ahead, behind, and so forth. And I think it's one of those things where people look at it and they go, well, yeah, you look behind me, and I had, a lot of people look behind them and go, oh, man, if I go back this many years, I felt better. I was younger. I was better looking. I was 78 pounds lighter.
1: Did you just call me fat?
0: No, I'm just saying, you know, people generally look at these things and they look and say, if I could go back in time, I would still have this person in my life and I would be this and I would make this decision differently. And so now.

0: I'm at this point in my life, and I'm just an old, tubby, grumpy person, and it's not going to get any better. Well, that might be true. if that's
1: you. Oh, I think that is definitely true for a lot of people.
0: But there are a lot of people who get to that point in their lives, and they say, they would have said 10 years ago when they turned 240, this is America. America turns 240. Are your best days behind you or in front of you? And America would have said, oh, man, you look at me back in my fighting days in the Civil War, man, I could do it. I could work all day, party all night, get like 3 hours of sleep and go back at it again. But that was great, but that was the old me. I'll never be that way again. And then 10 years go by, and you think about where you are now, and you look back 10 years ago and go, wow, comparatively, I felt so much better 10 years ago. I don't know what the heck I was complaining about. I'm very happy. I'm satisfied now. I'm feeling good. Yeah, but that's probably about going to end. I think the next 10 years is going to be pretty awful. And then you go 10 years down the line, you look back 10 years, and you go and you say, you know what? I felt pretty good. Yeah, but I feel all right right now. I felt better 10 years ago. I should have done more stuff. I think my attitude on this tends to be more positive. I think you can look at the totality and say, I think America's best days are ahead of us.
1: Not if the young people today, and I'm talking 10 to 40, if the young people today do not pay attention to what's going on and to what socialism actually is. And if you don't know, our education system has failed you, and I know that. But if you don't know what true socialism is and what is happening in cities around this country because of the socialism aspect, then you need to talk to somebody from North Korea. You need to talk to somebody from Russia, even, or some of the Asian countries are also, well, North Korea, obviously, but in China. Mm-hmm. You need to talk to some of these people that have lived in socialism and see what they think of it. Talk to somebody. There's probably people that...
0: Lucy, this is democratic socialism. It's totally different.
1: Yeah.
0: Yes, the rise of that level of socialism is certainly prevalent, but you know, on the other side of that political spectrum, so is the rise of a bunch of young people who have been inspired by Charlie Kirk and Turning Point USA, and that is also rising up. And at some point, I do believe America at some point in our future has something akin to another civil war. And then who wins it? Well, it's probably not going to be the socialists who don't like guns. And they all need safe spaces, and they get offended by everything. I don't know that they win that next civil war.
1: You'll know it when the puppies start to disappear.
0: So I think if America's best days are ahead of us, and it even includes some strife, I like who I see winning that. Now, I hope it doesn't happen during our lifetimes our kids' lifetimes. I don't want them to have to deal with that. But if they do, I think America's set. It's always been a small percentage of Americans who have been the driving force behind moving this country forward. And they've always looked at the lazy, larger percent of people, and especially those darn kids today, as they're going to ruin everything. And they never do. America's best days are ahead of us. And this radio station's best days, definitely ahead of us, because Gene Stothert and the KFAB comment line is coming up in just a few minutes. Jeff Beals is the guest today, and we'll wrap up this show next.
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0: And Chip Maxwell is hosting the KFAB comment line tomorrow, as Jean Stothert's taking a little holiday weekend off, but she's in here with the KFAB comment line next. We'll wrap up this show by reading a few emails here. Lynn emails Scott at KFAB.com, and the Zonkers Custom Woods inbox says, I think, sadly, the best part of America has passed. In our lifetime, post 9/11 was full of American pride, loving your neighbors and helping one another. Lynn, it seems like you said two things that are in opposition to one another. We can get there again. Hopefully, it doesn't take another 9/11 or Civil War-style event to get us there. Frank says, better days are behind us for the working class Americans. It'd be much harder to get ahead for young people today than 50 years ago. Curtis says, well, I have five little kids who know all the slogans and jingles to all of your commercials and promos, and they sing them together in unison. Whether or not that bodes well for the future is up to iHeartRadio and A1 United Heating and Air. Curtis, if you've got those kids singing along with these commercials, then I know America's best days are ahead of us. Thank you very much for the messages. We'll talk about this here and there throughout the next couple of days. We've got the Fox and KFAB news update next, and then the KFAB comment line here on 1110 KFAB.
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21: 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Smile.
22: Smile, buddy.
21: Come on, smile. Oh, honey, he's still not smiling.
22: Maybe he's not a smiler.
21: Yeah, maybe he's just not a happy baby.
22: Maybe he's just being a boy. You know how boys are.
21: Or maybe he's teething. Oh, poor baby. I think his gums hurt.
22: Maybe he's just tired.
21: Or maybe his tummy hurts. He didn't eat that much.
22: Maybe he's not ticklish.
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24: He's on his way to celebrate another president.
25: I'm Dave Anthony, Fox News. And to get to the new Teddy Roosevelt Library in North Dakota, President Trump's taking his first flight on the new Air Force One, which was a gift from Qatar.
26: Frankly, we couldn't build a plane like this because we wouldn't be willing to spend the kind of money necessary. They spent top dollar. So the head of Boeing said this is considered the best 747 they've ever built.
25: Before leaving, reporters also asked the president about a new financial filing showing he made a lot of money last year, but he says he isn't involved in investments.
26: I think it's called a blind account, but they take it. And I never speak to any of the people that run the money.
27: The president has vowed to make the U.S. the crypto capital of the world. The Trump family businesses have also endorsed crypto through investing, and it paid off. A filing with the U.S. Office of Government Ethics found President Trump reported more than $1 billion in crypto-related income for 2025.
25: Fox's Janine Cassola. The president also talked this morning before taking off about Iran as negotiations continue through mediators today in Qatar.
26: I call it the denuclearization. And it's all taking place. It's all going well.
28: But if that changes, the Secretary of War, Pete Hegseth, and the Chairman of the Joint Chiefs, Dan Raisin Kane, have given the president different options. According to the Wall Street Journal, the conversations have centered on whether the U.S. should abandon negotiations and resume full-scale attacks on Iran, the official said, a move some of them describe as finishing the job.
25: Fox's Peter Ducey at the White House in Washington, where it's going to be really hot the next few days. Fox weather meteorologist Michael Estime is in D.C.
29: When you factor in the humidity, it'll feel closer to 105 degrees tomorrow, and then on Friday we're talking about extreme heat watches. 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
25: That triple digit heat goes all the way up to Maine. Heat warnings across the Midwest to America's
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30: We have a heat advisory in effect until 9 tonight. Right now 81 degrees in Omaha. If it seems a little hazy out there, you're right. Sahara Desert dust got blown into the atmosphere, crossed the Atlantic Ocean, and it's being blown north through the United States into Iowa and far eastern Nebraska.
31: I mean, the primary effect you're going to see from this is just the sunrises and sunsets will be kind of hazy. It's very similar to what we talk about when we see a wildfire smoke drift overhead.
30: National Weather Service meteorologist Andrew Ansorgi with the dust in the air. If it does rain today, we could see some dirty raindrops on our cars. Warren Buffett goes up a notch back into the Forbes top 10 richest people in the world list. Buffett coming in at number 10 with $147 billion. Elon Musk, number one on the list, $1.05 trillion. I'm Wendy Wilde.
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0: A heat advisory will go into effect around 1 o'clock this afternoon for portions of eastern Nebraska and western Iowa. Other than that, forecast, got a chance of some showers today. Going to have a high up around 92 tonight, partly cloudy. Another chance of some storms, low of 76. And tomorrow, got a chance of some storms first thing in the morning. Mostly sunny, breezy tomorrow, up around 93.
1: Checking the temperatures around the metro here on a Wednesday. 80 degrees in Omaha, Council Bluffs, 73 in Lincoln. 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

0: morning to all of you. Welcome to the KFAB comment line. I am your host, Jean Stothert. Peyton Hylock, the producer, is also here today. Good morning.
1: Good morning to you, Jean.
0: And we are guaranteed human.
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0: If you are listening to Scott Voorhees, they had a big discussion about AI, and I got to talk to you a little bit later on about an AI video that was sent to me this weekend. We're going to talk about it later. I thought it was hilarious. They tried to make me mad, but it was funny. But anyway, we are here and we want to hear from you and we want to get your feedback. We want to hear your comments, concerns, questions, complaints. Anything goes with us. We can even talk about the streetcar if you want, whether it be city, state, national, the world. And we will have great guests who we have one this morning. And of course, you will hear plenty of opinions from me too, but it's your chance to speak up and sound off. Send your emails to comment@kfab.com or you can call us at 402-558-1110. Our guest this morning is a familiar face around the studio. Jeff Beals, good morning.
2: Well, good morning, Gene. This is kind of like a role reversal.
0: It is. It is, because I have been on your show, Grow Omaha, many, many times, and we kind of had, we switched the seating there, and I bet it's always fun, always love to listen to Grow Omaha. I used to kid Jeff and Trenton about it, saying, I learned more from your show than I did from the planning department, because you had so much information. Of course, I was kidding, because we have a great planning department, City of Omaha, but Jeff Beals is the co-founder of Grow Omaha. I think you started in 2004, didn't you?
2: Yeah, at the very beginning of 04, so we're 22 and a half years old.
0: Holy cow. You must have started when you were 8 years old, right?
2: Well, the show's old enough to drink, that's for sure.
0: There you go. But on Grow Omaha, and I know a lot of you listen to it, 9 a.m. every Saturday morning, it focuses exclusively on an 8-county metro area. And I know those counties, so I'm going to say it. Pottawatomie, Douglas, Sarpy, Dodge, Washington, Cass. Wait a minute, let me stop and think. Mills and Odo.
2: Yep, Harrison. In Iowa. Did you say
0: okay,
2: Harrison?
0: Okay, I didn't. I said Pottawatomie. I didn't say Harrison. Okay.
2: But it's so pretty Harrison. Close.
0: Okay.
2: Especially off the top of your head.
0: And we're going to talk about Odo today. No, I'm kidding you. We're going to talk a lot about Omaha today. But you talk about real estate development. You talk about business. You talk about new restaurants. You talk about new retail. Lot more. People can keep up with you, too, because you have a weekly newsletter, which I take. And so there's a lot on there, too. But I think what you say, I love. And you say, Grow Omaha is committed to making Omaha a more vibrant, prosperous place to live and work and visit. You are a vice president at MP Dodge, correct?
2: That's right. Yeah. So both my business partner, Trenton, and I are affiliated with NAIMP Dodge, a commercial real estate company. And that's, frankly, where a lot of our intel comes from. When you work in commercial real estate, you hear about a lot of the things we report on at Grow Omaha.
0: And you just are so full of information all the time. So I had a lot of things I wanted to talk to you about today. But just recently, you announced that and we're going to talk about that, there was a new restaurant that opened up out in the parking lot at Regency. I want you to talk about that because it's called Flower Child. I haven't been there. That sounds organic.
2: Yeah, it's pretty cool. And in fact, I actually... popped into one in Austin, Texas earlier this year, simply because I knew it was coming to Omaha and I was down there. I'm like, I'm going to give this place a try. And a very good, I would describe it as, this is going to be pretty niche here, but upscale, quick serve health food.
0: Okay.
2: So think like the Chipotle of health food, but maybe a little more upscale. And the one in Regency opened just yesterday, actually.
0: June 30th, that I heard it was opening. And is there a place to, can you sit in there and eat? Is there seating?
2: Yeah, plenty of seating and outdoor seating as well. In fact, I even, just out of curiosity, I stopped by yesterday just when I was out running errands. I didn't have lunch because I didn't have time, but I'll go back. It looks good. Yeah, and it was good when I had it in Texas.
0: I pulled up the menu, and the menu looked really good, too. I was picking out everything I wanted to eat there. Now, let's talk about Regency, though, if we could jump into that, because we're going to talk about Avenue 1, 2, which is 192nd in Dodge, on the south side of Dodge. There are a lot of businesses in Omaha and retail that are moving out there to our Williams-Sonoma and Pottery Barn. And so they are leaving Regency. Now, I am aware that Borsheim's has recently signed another 10-year lease, but talk about what you think about what's going to happen with Regency.
2: It'll be interesting to see how that all plays out. And, Gene, you're right. Borsheim's not only signed a lease, but they've actually started construction, both inside and out. They're going to have this amazing golden entrance.
0: It'll I wondered what it was going to look like because I know it's blocked off now, but holy cow, really? I didn't know that.
2: Yeah, it'll be nice. And I think the fact that Borsheim's is staying as the anchor will allow Regency to be okay long term. But yeah, in the short term, you would think it's going to be a hit, losing both Pottery Barn and Williams Sonoma.
0: Right.
2: But the demographics in the area are great. The traffic in the area is great. It's just, you know how retail is. It's a very fickle business, and people's change, people's tastes change, and traffic patterns change. So some of these brands will go out to Avenue One, where they're going to be joined by other amazing brands. Mm-hmm. We'll see others come in there, though, because it's still a very desirable property and a very desirable part of town.
0: It seems to be. I mean, I go out there a lot. Now, Trader Joe's, I know, is going to build a store out at Avenue 1.
2: Right.
0: But their Trader Joe's is going to stay, the current one is going to stay at One Pacific Place.
2: That's what we understand.
0: Okay.
2: There'll be two of them.
0: Okay. And, you know, you talked about retail being pretty fickle, and so are restaurants. I mean, in Omaha, we have so many good restaurants. You can't have a bad restaurant. They're not going to last. But, you know, out at One Pacific Place, for example, what I'm talking about is on that one corner, which would just be, I'm trying to think, it would be north of where Wheatfields is. Wheatfields is very popular, but there was another restaurant. It started out with so many different things. Mm-hmm. It was a California Pizza Kitchen. It was Andre's. Now they're doing some work in that corner again. Do you know what's going there?
2: Yeah, that'll be a second location of Medi's.
0: Okay.
2: Which is that quick serve Mediterranean food. Have you had Medi's in Baltimore?
0: Yes.
2: It's
0: great. There's one now out of Village Point. Mm-hmm. It's really big. My understanding is the one that is going to be at One Pacific Place, much smaller because that area is smaller. But I'll toot my horn for Medi's. That, my grandsons love going there. Because they have a good kids menu, but that is good.
2: Oh yeah!
0: I mean, their food is absolutely great. I love salmon, and their salmon there is delicious.
2: Yeah, it's out of Wichita, Kansas, and Omaha was one of the first expansion cities, and I think it's going to go nationwide. I mean, I think they're going to grow like crazy.
0: Oh, it's really good food. But the same thing happened with One Pacific Place. I mean, for a while, there was all of these stores, and a lot of them moved out, moved to other shopping centers, and then it boomed back up again.
2: Yeah, and I think you're going to see that. You'll see that with Regency, and you'll continue to see that with all retail properties from now till the end of time in Omaha, assuming that our economy stays good and we keep growing. But, Gene, if you think about it, of the commercial real estate sectors, retail might be the single most adaptable one. You know, it wasn't too many years ago. I think it was 2017 when the e-commerce stuff took off. And at the time we were saying, oh my God, we feel terrible for anyone who owns retail property. Mm-hmm. These people are going to go bankrupt. If you look at the vacancy rates now, what is that, 9 years later from that 2017, it's in the single digits because retail is so adaptable. It became more experiential and more entertainment and recreation based. And then uses that we never would have imagined now are taking up a whole bunch of retail space. So yeah, it'll always do well. Anytime you have space that's accessible to the public and looks nice like retail does, someone's going to want it.
0: And the trend is not the shopping malls anymore, correct? Mm-hmm. I mean, is this what you're seeing countrywide? Because what we're, I mean, look at Crossroads. And let's get to Crossroads in a minute. But look at Crossroads. That was one of the first, or the first, wasn't it, mall that was built in Omaha. It's more of the Village Point look, the one that is spread out, that has features that people can walk, people can eat, people can do it, have entertainment. That's more the trend of what we're seeing. But you know what always worried me is when a new shopping area, retail, mixed-use development was happening, if it was going to cannibalize something that was already here, and then what would happen to that? So a good example is Westroads.
2: Mm-hmm.
0: And they seem to be doing well. And I think, did you announce what was happening at the old Yonkers?
2: Yeah, we were the first ones to announce that, as far as I know. You know, that'll be a Dillard's, which is relocating from Oakview.
0: Okay.
2: Construction is already underway on that. Going to be a two-story, 32,000 square foot addition, completely gut and changed the interior. It'll be a very nice Dillard's store. But you're right, you know, Westroads is like that indestructible beast that keeps going no matter what you throw at it.
0: Mm-hmm.
2: And I think that's good. And that's because there's always going to be a room for some malls, and in a market like Omaha, at least one mall will always need that, because people like to have a place when it's really hot or really cold where you can go and enjoy yourself and shop. And Westroads is going to be that.
0: And it seems like it has survived.
2: Yeah, it's got a very bright future, I believe.
0: And then let's talk about, though, Oakview. So Dillard's leaving Oakview. There's not a lot left at Oakview.
2: Yeah, and my guess is, and I'm not reporting this, I don't know anything, but if I had to guess, I would be surprised if JCPenney stays there much longer after Dillard's closes. And so people say, what are you going to do with it? Well, there's a lot of potential, or a lot of possibilities, if you will. One of them is that there could be a resurgence of indoor malls in the next 10 to 20 years, and if it manages to not be torn down...
0: to survive that. Right.
2: Yeah, it could go gangbusters. The other possibility is that, you know, maybe someday it's torn down and some other use is built there. I always joke, like, maybe there'll be an NFL stadium there someday.
0: I kind of doubt that. But you know what? There had been several interested buyers in Oakview. I know the 12 years that I was serving as mayor, there has been. And we talked to several people about what their thoughts were. To do in that area there. And so hopefully that'll happen, because you know, when I moved here in 1993, it was just open.
2: Brand new.
0: So yeah, it was brand new. And we were like, wow, isn't this great? But, you know, let's move on to 72nd and Dodge. We've got a beautiful new library on one corner. I know for sure on the northeast corner where Petco is, that property has been bought. I have seen the renderings of what the new owner wants to build there. Crossroads. Now, Crossroads went through some, I don't want to say starts and stops, I'll say some slowdowns. You know, it was owned, though, by one single person, Frank Krejci, for many, many years. Of course, everybody knows Frank passed away. He had a few partnerships. Some of them dissolved. Right now, that area has been bought by a company, Woodbury, out of Salt Lake City. When I was still mayor, I was working with them a lot. They had a great design. They were going gangbusters. We see a lot of equipment there. You know, we see a lot of grading going on. The infrastructure, no doubt, is in there. I mean, the infrastructure is in there. You know, Sears is gone, and there was a lot that had to be done to this point. But are we seeing any movement that you know of yet?
2: Yeah. In fact, if you drive by and you look carefully, you can see the elevator shafts going up for that first entertainment building that's going to be there. And then also, if you kind of look a little more carefully than that, you can see some of the concrete from the underground parking in which they've made a ton of progress. As you well know, Gene, from working with them, Woodbury is very capable and has a tremendous track record.
0: Yes, they do.
2: I'm totally bullish on the Crossroads project. I keep hearing things that we can't report yet about what might be coming there. Pretty impressive stuff. I think people will be impressed. But I'll tell you, if I had a dollar for every time we get a nasty email into GrowOmaha, and we get a lot of them because our audience is thankfully huge. We get tons of emails. If I had a dollar for every time someone was complaining about the Crossroads, I'd have a lot of dollars. But people just need to realize this is a billion-dollar project in the middle of the city with a lot of competition around. But because the right people have been involved, because the right company has it now, and because the infrastructure around it is awesome, it will be a big hit. It's just going to take a lot of time.
0: And I agree, because I used to get those hate mails about Crossroads too. But like we said, there, I mean, Best Buy is gone. Sears is gone. The infrastructure's in. The city is building those parking garages. The big question always was, what's going to happen with that big parking garage? But it's in the wrong place.
2: Yeah.
0: And it's old, and that needs to go. And I think everybody realized that. And we needed multiple smaller parking garages within the development that would make parking much easier and more efficient. And the city is building those parking garages. And working with the Woodburys myself, I know they are very capable. And I know this is what they do. They buy rundown malls all over the country, and they make them something great. And these, all of these malls, you know, they have times that they slow down a little and they speed up a little, but things are happening. I used to get the same types of calls about Heartwood Preserve at 144th and Dodge, between Dodge and Pacific out there on the old Boys Town property. But look at that now. Everybody was asking, when is that row? You know, they call it the row in the middle. When is that going to happen? Nothing's happening there. What, you know, nothing's going to happen there at all. But now it is. and you're seeing things just going up like crazy out at Heartwood Preserve.
2: Well, yeah, and a perfect example, literally just about an hour ago, we posted a news brief on Gromha.com about Campo or Campo. Mm-hmm. It's going to be an upscale, Tuscan-inspired prime chop house.
0: Ooh.
2: In the row, it's going to be a flagship restaurant in the new Elowen Hotel six-story building. Construction on that starts this summer. They've got another six-story building they're going to start this year that's going to be multifamily. I'm hearing about 150,000 square foot office building for a local company's headquarters.
0: Mm-hmm.
2: So the row is blowing up. Lanahaw's doing a great job with it.
0: Oh, they are.
2: And that area will be Exarban West someday.
0: It is really, it'll really be something. Now, those apartments, there's these huge amount of apartments that are on 144th just north of Millard North.
2: Oh, yeah.
0: And Broadmoor's doing those. Now, I know some of those other ones on the west end, the Schlossbergs are doing those, and those are more luxury, I believe.
2: Yeah.
0: Is that your understanding?
2: Yeah, yeah. And that Broadmoor one you're talking about right north of Millard North High mm-hmm. School, that building has 550 apartment units in it.
0: Holy cow.
2: And if you figure, what, about 1.8 mm-hmm. People per unit?
0: Mm-hmm.
2: So we'll say, about 1,000 people are going to mm-hmm. be living there. There are a lot of cities in Nebraska that don't have 1,000 people in mm-hmm. them. So that's an amazing project, and it's going to put a lot of people right there in that Heartwood Preserve development.
0: Absolutely.
2: You throw in all the other stuff that's going on mm-hmm. there. It's going to be a pretty special place.
0: And that's Jeff Beals is with us today with Grow Omaha. I know you all recognize his voice. Applied Underwriters, that's their project out there. I worked with them quite a bit. That huge building that everybody said, what is that? And what's going on there? That huge, huge building on the south side of Pacific is their headquarters. And they, as far as I know, they're planning on opening that this fall.
2: Yeah, and it's been a long time coming. And I think a lot of that is Applied Underwriters is a very unique company.
0: Yes, they are.
2: And they had certain standards mm-hmm. for that building. Mm-hmm. And from what I can tell, they weren't going to compromise mm-hmm. on them. And we actually toured it about a year ago. And a year ago, it looked like it was getting pretty close
0: right.
2: to being done.
0: Mm-hmm.
2: But I think, and I don't mean this in a bad way at all, because I have tremendous respect for Applied Underwriters. I think they've been very picky
0: mm-hmm.
2: About what they want that building to be. They've had big ambitions for it, and they've been demanding about it. And I think it'll pay off for them, because when their clients come there someday, or when they're trying to recruit some talented executive to go work there, they're going to drop their jaws
0: yes,
2: when they walk in that building.
0: It is. It's something else. And Steve Menzies is the president, CEO of the company. I know him very, very well. But one thing, for example, he doesn't like the surface parking lots. He doesn't
2: yeah.
0: like it at all. And they have two, I believe, levels of underground parking in that building. They're heated. There's car washes in it. It's going to be really something. I did hear a rumor that will be, when it is done, one of the most, if not the most expensive building built in Nebraska per square foot. So it's going to be really something. I want to ask you another thing. Now that we were talking about all those apartments out there, one thing that I hear on this show, and I heard it when I was mayor too, is why are you letting all these people build, all these developers build all these apartments? We don't need any more apartments. I want your take on that, because I would always tell people these developers are so savvy, they are not going to build them if they're not needed. And what I saw is as soon as they're open, they fill up.
2: Yeah, pretty much all of them do. And, you know, we get the same thing. That's another nasty note we get in Gromha all the time. Why are all these people building all these apartments? We have mm-hmm. too many apartments. Actually, we don't have enough apartments.
0: That's true.
2: Yeah. You think about it. We're adding in the metro area each year a net of 10,000 people.
0: Mm-hmm.
2: All right. That unto itself is a decent size small city, right?
0: That's
2: so
0: right.
2: We have to house all those people. Mm-hmm. We don't have enough housing as it is already. Mm-hmm. And the other thing we hear oftentimes, well, when they build these apartments like this, they're not affordable housing. Who can afford to live in them? One of the things we have to remember is the best way to make housing affordable is to have more housing.
0: Right?
2: It's a supply and demand
0: right.
2: thing, economics 101 that we
0: absolutely.
2: Took in college.
0: So absolutely. And people don't realize that. And I've tried to explain what affordable housing means many, many times. And it's very hard for people to understand. A lot of times people think affordable housing means, you know, a luxury apartment cheap.
2: Mm-hmm.
0: And that's not what it means at all. And I explain a lot. It depends on the median income in the area that you are living. Affordable in New York and affordable in L.A. is not the same as affordable in Omaha. And it makes a difference if you are a single person or a person with family, what is affordable. And it's based on their formula, basically, in simplest terms, is that they say that you should not be spending more than 30% of your monthly income, including utilities, on housing. Well, a lot of people do that. A lot of people are in that. So people really don't understand what affordable. I know the number one priority that the new mayor, Mayor Ewing, has is more affordable housing. But people said, yeah, there's that need, but they really don't understand what it means. Some cities have forced developers to say, if we won't approve your new apartment complex or development unless a certain percentage is affordable. That is something I would not support at all, because what that ends up doing, I mean, the developers have to have a return on their investment. And what that ends up doing is causing a lot of developers to move out of the city and go somewhere where they're not told what they have to build.
2: Yeah, making that mandatory scares me. I can understand why people want to do that, because we do need affordable housing, but I would rather there be certain incentives and
0: Absolutely.
2: Ways to encourage affordable mm-hmm. housing. And I think we're doing a lot of that right now in mm-hmm. the city, and have been for a while, and we can continue to do more, and that's all good. But yeah, I don't like the idea of making it mandatory. And I think one of the other things we have to be careful about, and some people don't like to hear this, mm-hmm. occasionally there will be some blockbuster projects that will come to a city. And I think these are coming to Omaha in the near future, where someone can say, we're going to build a really expensive tower, and it's going to be tall, and it's going to have top amenities. Mm-hmm. And this would be a huge benefit for Omaha and change the skyline and this sort of thing. If you had to put a certain percentage of those units and that kind of property is affordable, a lot of developers will say, no, we're not going to do that.
0: We can't do it. We have to. Those developers, they put their own money in there, and there's wins and there's losses. And, they're not going to build something, like I said, if they're not going to get a return on their investment. But at the same time, making certain things mandatory is not the right way to go at all. I know some of the city council members, the current ones, have talked about that. And that is something I definitely wouldn't support. Our planning department with the city of Omaha, they have what they call their HAP plan, H-A-A-P, which is Housing and Affordability Action Plan. They're developing it. They are developing more and more affordable housing units every single year, and we do need that. But these apartments that they are building, people need to understand that they are needed.
2: Mm-hmm.
0: Or they wouldn't be building them.
2: Yeah, they're a very good thing. And when you see a lot of apartments under construction in a city, it's a sign that the economy is good in that city. And sometimes people will say, hey, we don't like so many people leasing instead of owning. I understand that, but that's a separate issue.
0: Right.
2: People need housing no matter what, and as long as we're building some sort of housing, at least it's a sign that the economy in the city is good.
0: And I want to get to Center Mall or Central Mall in just a second. We're going to have to take a break. But before we take a break, can we take a call? We have a call. Somebody
2: good.
0: Wants
2: Absolutely.
0: To ask you a question. Let's take
1: yes,
0: that call
1: here we
0: real
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1: We are with Jeff Beals this morning, host of the Grow Omaha Show on Saturday mornings, 9 a.m., right here on KFAB. And if you know anything about that show, it is very much like this caller here. Kevin, thank you so much for calling into 1110 KFAB. You are live with Jeff Beals and Gene Stothert.
0: Good morning.
2: Morning, Kevin.
3: Good morning. Say the first off, how about the golf course over there about 93rd and Center? NP Dodge, I think, owns that property. It used to be like a 9-hole. Any development ideas on that?
0: Yes. I mean, and I was going to bring that up because I know, Jeff, I know you know quite a bit about that. excuse me. I think my cough button isn't working today quite well. But it used to be the Sunset Hills Golf Course.
2: Yes.
0: And that was in that area. It was closed for quite a few years, I believe. It was purchased by NP Dodge, and they were going to develop it. Now, the neighbors were very much against that. And they were saying that they were worried mostly about the traffic, is what they were saying in the area. And so, I got a lot of feedback on that. But since then, I have not heard a lot about NP Dodge going forward with that. And I know that there was going to be some single family. There was going to be some multifamily. They said that there was going to be basically a barrier between the current housing and the new project. They were going to work on the traffic and the safety, but the people in the area are very much against it. Now, that has, of what you know, has any of that changed?
2: Yeah, I'm not privy to anything in particular that's happening with that property. My assumption is that the owners will wait for the right project at the right time.
0: Okay.
2: I would say, you know, that though that's a great area, it's in the heart of the city. It's weird to think as a native Omahan that 93rd and Center is the heart of the city and Midtown, but it is. And you know, and eventually, I think what a lot of people have to understand, whether we're talking about the old Sunset Hills Golf Course or anything like it, when you have a piece of privately owned property that is in a vibrant, healthy city like Omaha, eventually someone's going to put something on it. And not everyone's going to like that. You know, we get that all the time. I mean, shoot, even when the Costco was going to be built at 180th and Center, neighbors were complaining that the view of green grass was going to go away.
0: Right.
2: People have to understand that at some point in time, a private property is going to become something you might not want it to be.
0: That's right. And that even happened around my house, about 120th and Q. It used to be a movie theater. And then Pat McNeil wanted to build apartments there. And even my neighborhood, because I live just south of there, my neighbors were saying, how can you let those apartments be built there? Well, because private property owners have rights. And, you know, if it is in accordance with the city master plan, if it meets the right zoning, they can build there. I mean, the city looks at things and wants to make sure, according to the master plan, it fits in the area, but they can do that. So I wanted to bring up again that area that with Sunset Hills that the caller called about, that's about 93rd and Harbor. This in 2018, it was the city council unanimously approved the beginning and the phases of a plan to redevelop that area. And I think, I mean, that's quite a while ago. And so it was supposed to be 37 single family and 210 apartments. And they said 60% of that at that time was going to stay green space. Peyton's giving me the stink eye over here. So we're going to have to break for a quick commercial. Can you stay
2: commercial? As long as you want me here.
0: Okay, we'll be on the next till 2 o'clock this afternoon.
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14: 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And boy, oh boy, do they have a lot to say about it. 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
18: I'm Julian Edelman. That's Rob Gronkowski. And guess what, folks? We're teammates again. And we're going to welcome you guys all to Dudes on Dudes.
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0: And Baker is back. And boy, did he come back with a bang, didn't he? He's going on every afternoon. I get a kick out of Chris Baker, though. Jeff Beals with Grow Omaha is still with us because we have so much more to talk about today. But the one thing I wanted to bring up again, since we're talking about apartments and newer developments, is the center. Or some people call it the Center Mall. Some people have called it the Central, but it is the Center Mall at 42nd and Center. I don't think it's been purchased yet. I think there is an agreement, a purchase agreement by Lockwood that wants to develop that corner. Jeff, let's talk about that because you have a little, well, we all know this, but I'm going to let you say it. It was the first. Go ahead, say it.
2: You can make an argument that it was the very first mall in the United States of America, and it doesn't get that credit because that goes to one in Edina, Minnesota, and that's because the International Council of Shopping Centers said you had to have two department store anchors to qualify. Center had one, but put it this way, the center was around before the first mall in America was built.
0: Isn't that quite amazing? And now Lockwood, now I haven't seen the plans, so I can't say whether he wants to preserve something, some that's already there, if he wants to demo it. I haven't seen that. I know there was a community meeting that was held, I believe, on the 21st. I don't know the results of that, but let's talk about that too. So you got this older mall. There are some tenants in it. It's not full. It's old. It's seen its better days. The property value on that area drops every year. Mm-hmm. You've got a developer that is very successful and focused in Omaha, wants to purchase it and build some apartments and some mixed-use development there. Because the area, because it's defined as an area of community development, the area that would apply or be eligible for TIF is broader than mm-hmm. just that corner right there. And, of course, we all know TIF, number one, it's hard to understand, but TIF has that language in state law that says an area has to be blighted and substandard. I know the people that live in that area, some are living in Morton Meadows particularly, they are saying we don't want this because it will blight our property and our property value will go down. You and I know that to follow that state law to the T, there's basically six criteria to be blighted. You only have to reach one of those criteria out of six. One of the criteria is that the buildings are 40 years old or older. It does not mean that your property is substandard. It does not decrease the value of your property. Let me get your take on that.
2: Yeah, it's unfortunate that state law even uses the word blighted
0: yes.
2: because it's not an accurate word in most cases. Yeah, TIF is, as you well know, Gene, from your time in City Hall, is an amazing tool that makes redevelopment possible. And if I was living in the Morton Meadows neighborhood or one of those surrounding neighborhoods there, knowing what I know about development, I would be thrilled about this proposed plan mm-hmm. because anytime you take the commercial anchor of your neighborhood and you take it from something that is 60, 70 years old and tired and underutilized and turn it into something brand new that's getting the type of management love and attention that brand new buildings get mm-hmm. and attract the types of tenants that

0: that area is not deemed, I hate to use the word again, blighted and substandard, then that may just sit there forever.
1: Oh, yeah.
0: And the property value going down and down and down because that developer cannot basically afford at his capital stack to be able to afford to do that development. It's dependent on the amount of TIF that they receive. And they may just walk away and leave it there. That's not what the neighborhood wants.
1: No. And I think people have to realize that TIF is a beautiful tool and extremely important. In fact, Omaha's intelligent but active use of TIF is one of the things that have kept the city of Omaha from becoming a Detroit or a St. Louis.
0: It absolutely does.
1: Mm-hmm. Yeah, because people should also understand that, generally speaking, it's more expensive for a developer to build in the heart of the city than it is to knock over a cornfield at 280th and wherever. Mm-hmm. And we don't want them just to knock over cornfields. We need corn.
0: That's right.
1: But we want people in the city. And by doing TIF, we say to these developers, we remove some of the risk and cost from you in order to build in the city. Then meanwhile, you have a city that still has a strong core, which makes the whole city strong.
0: Absolutely. And, you know, people criticize Mutual of Omaha and I worked that deal when they were going to build that skyscraper downtown. But I met with Mutual years and years before this actually happened and people knew it was going to happen. And they were talking about expanding and building, and they could have went out to West Omaha.
1: Would have been a lot cheaper.
0: And a lot cheaper. They wouldn't have built a skyscraper. It might have been some more of a campus. But I thought Mutual of Omaha, a Fortune 500 company, they needed to be downtown. They needed a skyscraper and they needed to enhance our skyline now and forever. And that's where they needed to be. And they couldn't have done it without the TIF, the tax increment financing. And speaking about that, I think we just got a few more minutes here. Jeff Beals is with us with Grow Omaha and the silos. Let's talk about those. Because once again, those silos, we started talking and meeting with the buyers, the owners of those silos years and years and years ago. Those are on South 34th Street and Vinton Street. We can all know where they're at. They're right off the interstate there. And the city council approved the silo redevelopment plan yesterday. It is a $56 million plan to raise and repurpose some of those huge concrete grain elevator silos. And then there will be a mixed-use development in there. The city council will authorize the tax increment financing of about $10.5 million. Those developers, and that's another good example, they could not afford to do this project in those old grain elevators that have been vacant for God knows how long, that are full of graffiti, full of people doing bad things in that area. It either is going to be left there like that decaying, or with the TIF, they're going to be able to do a great development right there. What do you know about the silos?
1: Well, yeah, and thank goodness that TIF exists to make that possible, and thank goodness for visionary developers, because what they're going to do with that project is something Omaha has never seen. Mm-hmm. They're going to tear down most of the silos in the middle, keep some of them on the edges, so you'll still have kind of that gritty historical industrial look, which is part of Omaha's agro-industrial heritage. But they're going to build apartments on the bottom foundation of those silos. So it's an amazing way to get infill development, keep the central city strong, but yet you still preserve a piece of our agro-industrial heritage.
0: It's very clever development. And the South Omaha Trail that is used by cyclists and runners and walkers, it passes by those silos. And like we said, the bases of the silos were painted with a series of colorful panels that formed a mural in the past. This is going to be, though, what they are going to do and what they're committed to do here is going to be something great. I know when we first started talking about it, that those silos that are the closest to the interstate, we're like, holy cow, if those come down, are we going to have to close the interstate during the demo? Those aren't the ones that are going to go down. They're building around it, and they're preserving the history with it, too. Jeff Beals, Grow Omaha, tune in, you all, on Saturday mornings at 9 to 10. You will hear a lot about what's going on in Omaha. We have a lot more I could have talked about today, but I think our time is getting short here at the end. So thank you so much for being here today. I really appreciate it. Tell Trenton Magid, your partner, we all said hello too.
1: I'll tell him that. And Gene, thank you so much. It's an honor to be on your show, especially after 12 years of you being on my show.
0: Yes. I said we kind of had a little switcheroo in here this morning because usually I'm sitting in the opposite seat here. But I always love coming on your show because I was able to talk about things within the city.

0: within the planning department, within the finance department that you weren't all aware of. But boy, you have all of this information. And, you know, that's what people want to know. When I would talk about Crossroads, the number one question is always, well, what's going to be there? What store is going to be there? What's going to be there for me to want to go to? Same with all of these developments. And you guys got your finger on the pulse of everything. So thank you for what you do. It's great to have you here. And once again, if people want to follow Grow Omaha with your newsletter, how do they do it?
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0: A wealth of information there. Jeff Beals with Grow Omaha, thanks so much for being here today. And have a happy 4th of July.
1: Thanks, Gene. Happy 4th to you, too.
0: Thanks so much.
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2: Just a few minutes left here on the KFAB comment line with your host of the show, Gene Stothert. My name is Peyton Hylock, and Gene, you got a lot that you want to talk about here as we wrap up the show.
0: I do. I'm going to be really quick. But, you know, Lucy and Scott were talking, if you were listening earlier, about AI. And I sent you a video that somebody sent me this weekend. And it was me with a suit on and high heels running down a street and then jumping in and disappearing in a pothole. And I mean, it was funny. I know. And they meant to really slam me with it because some of the comments were, well, I wish she'd just disappear in a pothole forever. But this is what could happen in campaigns in the future. I mean, you could see commercials with candidates doing things that aren't them at all. This thing with me was rather funny, I gotta admit.
2: I mean, just think about the silly things Trump has done, putting sombreros on people and making them laugh.
0: This could just be terrible in the future. But anyway, whoever sent me that thing of me running down the street, jumping in a pothole and disappearing, I thought it was funny.
2: It was funny.
0: Yeah, you didn't hurt my feelings at all. But you know, Chip Maxwell will be on for me on Thursday, Friday. I guess where I'm going. To St. Louis, where I really live.
2: Your home.
0: Yeah, really. Not.
2: You could jump in a pothole and does it the exit there, point in St. Louis?
0: There's plenty of potholes there, but you all know I live here in Omaha, but my sister and my brother from Minneapolis is going to be there. Kevin and my husband's family is going to be there. So Chip, thank you again. He's going to be here Thursday, Friday, and Monday for me. But you know, as we celebrate our 250th anniversary here, and as July 4th approaches, does this celebration to any of you feel smaller than it should, or less unified, or less shared because of what we hear all over the country right now? And the 250th anniversary, you know, it doesn't have the kind of shared civic feeling that this milestone might have once inspired, if because of what we hear all over the TV all day long. But let me tell you all, it should not and does not diminish the significance of this anniversary. In many ways, it heightens it. And across America, you are going to see parades, museums, churches, libraries, classrooms, parks, civic organizations preparing hundreds of exhibits, performances, concerts, community opportunity, family experiences that invite Americans to engage in our shared story. And we should remind ourselves that anniversaries are not endpoints, but they're an invitation. Because anniversaries at best do not simply ask us to remember. They ask us to recommit. They ask us to renew the habits of citizenship, to strengthen the institutions of civic life, to prepare the next generation not only to inherit the American experience and self-government, but to help lead and sustain it. And here's something I invite you all to do. Take 10 minutes, take 5 minutes, and read the preamble of the Constitution or the Declaration of Independence. And as we leave this show today, I want you all to have a very, very happy 4th of July. But I want to read the preamble of the Constitution of the United States when it says, "We the people of the United States, in order to form a more perfect union, establish justice, ensure domestic tranquility, provide for the common difference, promote the general welfare, and secure the blessings of liberty to ourselves and to our posterity, do ordain and establish this Constitution of the United States of America." And then the Declaration of Independence, when we start out, when in the course of human events, it becomes necessary for one people to dissolve the political bands which has connected them with another and to assume among the powers of the earth the separate and equal station to which the laws of nature and nature's God entitled them, a decent respect to the opinions of mankind requires that they should declare the causes which impel them to the separation. Let's remember that on our 4th of July this year. These are the important things. This is what our country has been built on. I wish all of you a very, very happy 4th of July. And let's just remember what we are celebrating and celebrate it together and celebrate what we have here in this great country. That is it for us today. Thank you so much for spending this hour with us. Jeff Beals, thanks again for being with us. We'd love for you to join in Chip tomorrow, but today I am Gene Stothert, and this is 1110 KFAB.

0: somebody stole my microphone there for a second. Hello, it's Chris Baker on News Radio 1110 KFAV. I'm just now looking up on our beautiful TV screen here in the studio. And President Trump is in North Dakota to see the Teddy Roosevelt Library, and he's being escorted by Rough Riders. They're like 20 or whatever. There's like 20 guys on horseback in Rough Rider unis. So they're escorting President Trump to the President Roosevelt Library. That's cool. I like that. Anyway, well, it's the Chris Baker Show. I'm Chris. I'm your host. And I would like to start the show today by just telling you about a little interaction I had on the way in. I'm late. I was very late today. I'm trying to rush in. And I stopped by one of my favorite fast food joints, right? And I'm not going to say the name, but you'll be able to figure it out. First of all, it's a puzzle getting in there. That's number one. Second, so I'm there, and they always have nice people that come and take your order. And a girl comes up to my car, and she's wearing a hijab, and she has her little order stuff. And I make my order, and you know, we exchange pleasantries. And then I'm just sitting there because the line never moves. And so I'm sitting there, and she's talking to a couple other coworkers, and they ask, what are you doing for the 4th of July? And she said, well, I don't celebrate the 4th of July. And I heard that, and of course, now you got the devil and the angel on your shoulders. Ask her why not, says the devil. And then the angel, no, just be nice and just drive. Just be nice and mind your own business. And then the other, the I don't want to say it's a devil on my shoulder because I don't take any orders from Satan. So there's just another guy on my shoulder. Or it's a girl. It's a really hot girl, too. Very hot. And so she says, well, why don't you just butch up and ask her the questions you want to ask her? And I said, you know what? You're absolutely right. And I said, excuse me, I just overheard your conversation. You say you don't celebrate the 4th of July. I'm just curious, why not? And she first looks at me like, you know, like, what? Who are you? How dare you? And then the two people that are with her suddenly try to just block, you know, they want to block the conversation. Sir, you're not allowed to talk to the employees, sir. Could you just, you know. And I said, I can talk to anybody I want. I'm not trying to pick a fight with anybody. I'm just curious. She says she don't want to celebrate the 4th of July. I'm just curious why. So she then looked at me and said, well, I'm not from here. And, of course, in the back of my mind, little voice going, yeah, no kidding. I would think the accent, the hijab, and all that stuff pretty much tells me that you're not from here. And so I said, well, you're here now. Well, I came here from another country. I said, okay, well, what country? Well, she didn't want to tell me. And instead of getting in an argument about it, she said, well, I'd rather not say. I said, okay, that's fine. And I said, why did you come here? And she said, well, we were just looking for jobs and education. And so we came here. And I said, okay. Sounds to me like that's something to celebrate on the 4th of July. I said, here you are standing outside. You're working. You're getting paid. You're going to school. You're doing all these great things that apparently you couldn't do wherever it is you're from. And I said, that seems to me like that would be something to celebrate. And that's when the skinny guy part of this just goes, sir, you need to stop harassing her. Went, well, I'm not harassing her. I'm just curious. And he said, well, you just need to move on. And that's when the bad guy kicked in. And I said, I don't think you're big enough to make me. Which he then shrunk and backed up. And I just told the girl, I said, I'm not trying to pick a fight with you. I'm welcome to America. This is the greatest country on the face of the earth. And maybe next year you'll find reason to celebrate. And she said, well, maybe next year they won't, there won't be a genocide in Gaza. And I said, oh, okay. Well, all right. And then I just, you know, went on my way. I'm not going to get in a fight with the nice girl outside. But that really bothers me, because this is the most benevolent nation on the face of the earth. And if, you know, if you're an immigrant here, and I know a lot of people who are immigrants here, and they've done a lot of great things, and they're very happy, and life is great. But if you're an immigrant here, you should at least be somewhat grateful. And if you don't feel like celebrating on the 4th of July, that's fine. That's cool. But don't say that you're not celebrating because I'm not from here. Well, okay, if you're not from here and you don't want to celebrate America's 250th birthday, then why don't you go home? Go celebrate that birthday, whatever it may be. I didn't say that to her because I didn't want it to be an ugly experience. I just said, welcome to America. Maybe next year you'll see it differently. And then I went up and got my food, which, by the way, I think it was Chick-fil-A. That's right. I already get an email. Chris, you were at Chick-fil-A. Yes, I was at Chick-fil-A. I love Chick-fil-A. It's great. I think they're playing favorites with the app users. I really do. Because they got an app line, and then they got the you're a big stupid loser paying cash and stuff line. And that line moves so slow. Yet the app line, man, they're literally, it's like they're all on a slant pattern and Tom Brady's throwing out the sandwiches and stuff because they're just breezing right by. Stuff flies out the window, off they go. Meanwhile, I'm just sitting there like, you know, like I'm a leper. Oh, here's your food, sir. And I hope you enjoy watching Bonanza, you know, like they think I'm some kind of throwback. But I do believe they're favoring the app people.
1: I'm a big-time app user at the Chick-fil-A, and it's like getting a fast pass wristband at Six Flags. You know, you just cut the line, and you're getting. I'm passing people left and right. It's like I got the governor off on my go-kart around the go-kart track. I'm just passing everybody. It's great. It's great.
0: The governor off on a go-kart track. What a great reference. Yeah, so, you know, I'm just sitting there, and they're bringing food out and food out and food out. People are zipping and zipping and zipping. And then all of a sudden, here comes a guy. Oh, hi, Mr. Neanderthal, who's so scared of apps. Listen, we used heat to make this food. I hope flames don't scare you. That's what it feels like. And then I just kind of get my food and drive out of there and then rush here to the radio station so I can sit here and complain about it with you. What a great job I have. Anyway, it's a Chris Baker radio program. Okay, Omaha. Now, listen, I'm dead serious. We need to pull together and find out who murdered a mom of three. And let's try to push back against the intimidation and witness intimidation that people in our community experience when heinous acts like this happen. We'll give you all these details next.
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0: Good afternoon. It's the Chris Baker program on News Radio 1110 KFAB. We will not be here on Friday because we are, of course, celebrating the 250th anniversary of the greatest country on the face of the earth. But KFAB will be in the big 4th of July parade. Very excited about it right now. Scott Voorhees is behind the building putting together all the carnations that they will be decorating our float with. Our float is a float resembling the KFAB van. And Scott is so good at working with the carnations and other little flowers that you won't even be able to tell it's not a van. So it's a beautiful float. It's really nice. Also, thanks to Moonbat Thomas, who writes in to say, "Dear Chris, you are a stupid idiot for not using the Chick-fil-A app." It's like he's talking to my wife. Oh, he said, "Sincerely, Moonbat Thomas." I wrote back, "How dare you? Not using the app fights climate change." And that's true. See, if I'm not using the app, I'm not using more electricity. Thus, I'm fighting back against climate change and trying to save the population of France, because they will not let people have air conditioning. So, see, I am standing up for the world and not using the app. All right, let's stand up for ourselves here, okay? Crime Stoppers has raised the reward to $35,000 to get information leading to the arrest and conviction of whoever murdered Jamise Thompson. Now, this murder happened over the weekend, and a mother of three. And so far, no leads. Now, I want to point something out. It was 3 o'clock in the morning, and there were as many as 300 people gathered at 24th and Lake. I heard a report that over 70 shots were fired. Ms. Thompson and a 16-year-old were both hit. The 16-year-old is going to be fine, but sadly, Ms. Thompson is not going to be fine and leaves behind three children. There's a $35,000 reward. Who couldn't use $35,000? But if you're in a if you're somewhere at 3 a.m. and there are 300 people around, and there are no witnesses that can help police find these, whoever this murderer is, I'm calling BS. All right. And let me take you through just a little brief history here in Omaha, Nebraska. You may remember a while back when the unicameral, the greatest deliberative body ever in the history of all deliberative bodies, passed stronger laws. I believe they did pass stronger laws to fight back against witness intimidation. Well, apparently it hasn't really changed anything, because here's a woman murdered and there were 300 people, and yet there are no witnesses. No one is talking to the police. Nobody has a tip. You know, if you do give a tip to Crime Stoppers, which would lead to the arrest and conviction of this murderer, you will get $35,000 and your name will be, you'll be anonymous. No one's going to put your name out there. No one's going to say, oh, good, we just cut a check to so-and-so for $35,000. No, it's very quiet. They protect your identity. $35,000. Who couldn't use $35,000? Imagine all the fireworks you could buy for $35,000. You could probably get a really nice car. $35,000. Or you could take that $35,000, roll it over into a CD or something. Or even better, take that $35,000 and go talk to David Brooks. That's the best thing you could do with that money. So $35,000. 300 people were out there, and yet there is no one has any information to give to the police. I don't buy it. I think, you know, and again, I'm just kind of chalking it up to what I've seen, knowledge based on experience, and I hate to say this, but in some communities, you're a bad guy if you help bring a murderer to justice. I don't know why. I don't know how this mentality got set in, but this woman's life had value. She had three kids. And for her to be murdered at a gathering of 300 people, and no, I don't care if it's 3 o'clock in the morning. I've done a lot of stuff at 3 o'clock in the morning. One time I cut the yard. That's true. It didn't go over well, by the way. But anyway, so it reminds me of, and as a radio blowhard, there are stories that never go away. They're always in my head. I think about them every single day. And that's just what happens, you know? But it reminds me of another story where there were plenty of witnesses and a young lady, 20 years old, named Jasmine Harris, was murdered in downtown Omaha in 2018 after the Taste of Omaha, right? Taste of Omaha shuts down. There's a gazillion people walking out, going to their cars, going to other places. There's plenty of people around. Yet, there was no witness that could give police information on the murder of Jasmine Harris. And, you know, we could go down a litany of unsolved cases here. I'll call them cold cases. Like right now, OPD has a 100% what is it? What do they call it when they hang on, I got it right here. When they solve the case, where is it on this page? There it is, a clearance rate of 100% over the last 3 years. And of the 8 homicides in 2026, 100% clearance rate. So why is this one different? I think it's different because people don't want to tell the police anything. For some reason, some people think, yeah, we'll handle it ourselves. Or for some reason, some people think, if I tell the police anything, somebody's going to come and burn my house down. Because those things happen. Witness intimidation is a huge problem in this community. And, you know, people need to understand that if you help Crime Stoppers, not only do you get a big fat reward, they'll protect your identity. Now, if you buy a brand spanking new car, maybe you might want to wait. You know, but why is it people won't turn in murderers? People know who did these things. Like, this is not the biggest city in the world. There's one thing I know. In this wonderful city, you're never more than two steps away from someone who knows you. You're just not. So I hope someone, and 35K, that's a nice chunk of change. I may add to that. I don't know. I got to check into that and see if I can. But $35,000, that's the reward for giving information leading to the arrest and conviction of the murderer of Jamise Thompson. And her life had value. She leaves three kids behind. Let's not let it end like that, where those kids grow up never knowing who killed their mother. All right, and it just it really bothers me when these things happen. It just really bothers me because we're supposed to be a country of law and order, and what we don't want to be is what other countries have turned into, which are dangerous. Where, like, we've heard all these Brits saying, "Oh man, we're over here, and look, it's unbelievable. People are walking around at night. This is unbelievable. Women are walking around alone." Let's get this money to the right person who can bring justice for this family. All right, I'm done with that. It's going to bother me all day, but still, this is what happens. So the police are not your enemy. They'll get you that justice, and they want to get you that justice. So help them, please. $35,000. Man, I'd like to have, I wish I knew who did it. Peyton, I'm just going to tell them it's you. But that won't hold up.
1: I don't think I was there.
0: Well, see, there you go. All right. My name is Chris Baker. It's News Radio 1110 KFAB. 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And there you go. 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
2: Fox News, I'm Tom Graham. Vice President J.D. Vance says it's up to Tehran as talks continue with Qatar. Mediators are attempting to work out a permanent peace deal between the U.S. and Iran.
3: If they try to rebuild their nuclear program, if they try to start shooting at commercial vessels again, that's going to change our calculus. But right now, what the president has said is go and make a deal, go and negotiate in good faith, and that's what he's empowered us to do.
2: New round of talks come after the U.S. and Iran traded strikes last weekend. Sizzling temperatures gripping the central eastern U.S. ahead of the 4th of July holiday. New Jersey Governor Mikey Sherrill.
4: This is not the type of heat wave we've seen in a while. This, I think the last time was about 14 years ago. This is extreme heat.
2: More than 65 million people across 20 states forecast to reach temperatures of 100 degrees or more this week. 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
6: Scattered showers are possible through the afternoon hours with a humid high of 90 degrees and a south-southwest wind that will get near 30 miles per hour. A few thundershowers possible north of the metro overnight with a low of 76. And then a few more scattered showers early and late on Thursday. In between, another warm and humid one with a high of 93. From the First Alert 6 Weather Center, I'm Senior Chief Meteorologist Rusty Lord.
7: 85 degrees in Omaha, Council Bluffs, 83 in Lincoln.
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11: Good afternoon to you. 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And, well, let's see. So I'm looking here locally, and it says that Mayor Superman...
12: Yes, it's Superman.
11: Mayor Superman says the parks are expected to be a top priority in his 2027 budget. 2027.
12: Yes, it's Superman.
11: Yes, Superman, who still has not hired a parks director... says, yeah, we're gonna really get these parks up and running and great and everything in 2027. And I just kind of, I don't know, I see the irony here. Just the other day, we're doing a news story about how they were talking with the youth of Omaha, about teen violence. And one of the things the youth of Omaha said was, there's really nothing for us to do. Well, I don't know. Call me crazy, but isn't that where parks could come into play? I mean, right? Parks. There you go. Parks. Kids go to parks. There's things you can do in parks. You can start leagues of all kinds of sports. You could have all kinds of gatherings in the park. I mean, there's, you know, I just don't understand how come in just a few days, you're talking with the kid, talking with the youth about violence. And they say, well, there's really nothing going on. There's nothing for us to do. And so then we get a news story from Mayor Superman.
12: Yes, it's Superman.
11: That we're going to make our parks a priority in 2027. All right. Can I just point out something? It's the first day of July. This is big time park season. Yet, Well, we're gonna do something in July. We'll do something in 2027. I know because
12: yes, it's Superman.
11: Because I'm Superman. Well, Mr. Superman, I got another question. All right, and this is the part of this story that irritated the heck out of me. Where is it? If they got order to keep up with the assets, blah blah blah blah blah. Since last July, Omaha has been without a permanent. Stop it, Internet. Since last July, Omaha has been without a permanent parks director, Jake Lindner. I don't know him, but I'm sure he's a great guy, serving as the city's interim parks director. Can we just make him the director and move on with our lives? I mean, he's here. He's ready to go. He's doing the job right now. So just give him the damn job. And let's move on. It says, oh, here we go. Internet, quit moving around and jumping around, you maniacs. So we haven't had a parks director for what? How long? Forever. It says, and here's the line that killed me right now, right here. The city is on its second search firm looking to fill the role. Why do we need a search firm? How hard is it? I mean, really, what a search firm. And this is the second search firm because apparently, and I quote, the first search firm did not produce the candidate pool we were hoping for. We did get a really good candidate pool this time. So they go to the search firm, well, twice. You have a guy right here. He's from Omaha. He lives in Omaha. He's already doing the job. Why don't you just give him the job? I mean, you obviously believe he's qualified to take the job until you spend a gazillion dollars on the search firm so the search firm can send you a bunch of lamos. And then what do? You throw more money at, I guess, another search firm who sends you another list. And let me tell you about these search firms. Let me tell you something. Every time I hear Scott say, let me tell you, I always think of Jim Carrey. Let me tell you something. These search firms, they don't go to great lengths, okay? And I don't care if somebody says, oh, I run a search firm and we're really great. Shut up. We don't need these search firms, all right? Here's what you do. You put out an ad, hey, we need a parks director, and wait for the applications to come in. And in fact, bring them to me. I'll go through them. I could give you a parks director within 24 hours. And it would most likely be a female that's incredibly gorgeous and loves parks. But why these search firms? Here's what the search firms are. It's like an agency, right? So I'm going to use my showbiz background to explain how these search firms work. All right. I'm a showbiz guy. I was a stand-up comic for many years, traveling all over the country, and I killed, by the way. And so I had an agent. That's the same thing as a search firm. And so the agent would pitch me and various other comedians to clubs, to music tours, to colleges, to promoters all over the country. They had a list of comics. These search firms have a list. Okay, and they make money because if you're hired and the search firm is the one that recommended you, you get to pay them a big fat commission. So they get money on both ends, which used to really irritate me when the agency would get money from me just for being in the agency, and then they double dip, taking more fees for booking gigs, and I would always go, wait a minute. I'm paying you to book the gigs. You book the gigs and I pay you. But why am I paying you twice? And this was the answer. Because that's how it works. Thank you. So these search firms have a list of various government employees, parks directors, whatever. And all they do is, you know, guy XYZ leaves the parks department and then lets the search firm know, hey, I'm looking for a new gig. And the search firm will say, oh, okay, you're looking for a new gig in Omaha, which means there's a new gig open in Omaha. So they go through the Rolodex of their clients and they send their resumes to Omaha. There's no great thought going into this. There's no, well, do you think this is a good fit for so-and-so? You mean the guy with three arms? Yeah, I think it'd be a good fit for him because they need someone to help pick up trash, too. Oh, yeah, three arms would help. But why are we going to a search firm? How hard is this? This is Mayor Superman.
12: Yes, it's Superman.
11: Superman ought to be able to handle this on his own. Just walk right out there with a big S on his chest and say, we need a parks director.
12: Yes, it's Superman.
11: And then people would go, it's Superman. I want to go work for Superman. And so we're going to go through this summer with a fill-in parks director who they should just give the guy the job. Because he's there. I'm guessing he's been with the Parks Department for a long time. So he's moving up that ladder. So give the guy the job. What is search firms? Search firms. Why are we paying search firms? I'll tell you why. Because then if the search firm sends you a candidate and you hire the candidate, and a candidate turns out to be, I don't know, let's just make something up stupid. Let's say that the new

0: Oh, this is why I love this community. I ask a question and my phone starts blowing up. I love it. All right. If you just tuned in, sorry. I don't mean to, and still more tips coming. I'm getting a ton of tips. All those years I worked down there, I made a lot of great friends who were very happy. They listened to the show. They send me little inside scoops. So, all right, so search firms, listen to this. A search firm can cost over $100,000. Oh, wow. All right, so if this is true, why is the city of Omaha paying some goofball search firm $100,000 to do what we could do? Hell, I'll tell you what we do right now. Mayor Superman?
1: Yes, it's Superman.
0: Let me come in there. I'll run this whole operation for free. No, not run the parks. I'll find your parks director for free. And I bet I could find that person right here in this city. $100,000. And also, here's another friend of mine who's kind of in the same business. Hang on, I lost it. Here it is. Listen to this. Also, according to another friend of mine who does a similar job, the search firms are going to charge at least 25 to 30% of the first year salary. What a racket. What a racket, man. Oh, man. Look at that. So not only would they get a speculative number, $100,000, but they also take a commission, just like I said.
2: Double dippers.
0: Now, my agent only took, I think, 10 or 15%. And that's a pretty good standard. I think 10 or 15%, that's pretty good. But holy cow, 25 to 30%. This is Nebraska. No wonder you can't get anybody, bunch of maniacs. You're going to take 25 to 30% of their first year salary, and you're going to tax the living snot out.

0: out of them with your dumb wheel tax and your dumb restaurant tax and your dumb property tax and all your crazy taxes and fees and So yeah, no wonder you're having a hard time getting somebody. You're going to take 30% of my money. This is your money being spent too. This isn't some private slush fund or anything like that. That's your money. They're going to spend $100,000 speculatively on finding the. What do you need to do to be a parks guy anyway?
1: Really good question. That's on my mind.
0: Seriously, yeah. What does a parks director do? Make sure the grass in the parks gets mowed. Make sure the parks look nice. Look for any park equipment that may be busted or rusting or, you know, whatever. What else do you do as a parks guy? I don't know. Stock some fish in some lakes. How hard is that? Mayor Superman, I'll do it. You know, I bet I could do that job. I could work 2 hours a day and do that job. What do you think of that? Boy, I'm really irritating some local bureaucrats by talking that way, too.
1: So if this is funded by taxpayer money, doesn't that mean that we could get record of this?
0: Well, I think that that'd be public record. So we can ask them, hey, what are you paying these search firms?
1: Yeah.
0: Like, I'd like to know what they paid the first search firm that sent them a list of lamos.
1: Well, let's see what we can do.
0: All right.
1: Let's see what we can do here.
0: Let's get it. Let's go. I want to know. I'm sick of being taxed to death. And then here's a problem. And this is a problem with government and, by the way, with communist. All right. Because there's no Democrat Party anymore. They're communist. So they have no sense of urgency. You do, right? You have a problem. Like at my house, I had an air conditioner problem, right? I go home. It was really funny. I go home. There's no air conditioning. Just after I'd been making fun of, 94, heat warning. Anyway, so what happened? We called some companies, and first thing in the morning, a fabulous technician showed up. The trades are where the money is now. He shows up, gets the air conditioner running. We'll now talk with various companies about getting a new air conditioning system, which I really don't want to buy because I don't want to spend that much money on anything that I can't play with. Right? So that's what you do. And it's urgency. I need to get this done. I need to get this taken care of. When it comes to government, we'll think about it. You know, hey, we just had a meeting with all the youth about youth violence and crime. And they said, we are bored. We don't have anything to do. Oh, okay. Well, I guess we should probably hire another search firm, see if we can find a parks director with ideas. I'll do it for free. All right, Mayor, somebody tell Mayor Superman.
2: Yes, it's Superman.
0: That I'll be happy to do it for free. There.
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8: What's shaking, fellow sports fans? It's Andy West. Let's take a look back on this day in sports, July 1st. We'll start off today in 1995. At 12:01 a.m., the NBA locks out the players and the first work stoppage in league history starts. It would last until September 12th. No games were lost due to the lockout, as a new collective bargaining agreement was reached well before the start of the 1995-96 season. Today in 1996, the Canadian NHL franchise, the Winnipeg Jets, officially moves to Arizona and renames the team the Phoenix Coyotes. They would later rename themselves the Arizona Coyotes. They would play in Arizona until 2024, when they relocated again to become the first NHL team in Utah. And today in 2018, NBA superstar LeBron James agrees to a four-year, $154 million deal with the LA Lakers, moving on from the Cleveland Cavaliers.
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9: Peek-a-boo. 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
10: Smile, buddy.
9: Come on, smile. Oh, honey, he's still not smiling.
10: Maybe he's not a smiler.
9: Yeah, maybe he's just not a happy baby.
10: Maybe he's just being a boy. You know how boys are.
9: 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Oh, poor baby. 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
9: 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He didn't eat that much.
10: Maybe he's not ticklish.
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12: Nathan Fisher here with your look at how grain and livestock commodity markets closed, wrapping trade on your Wednesday. First trade day of July had the September corn contract 6 cents in the green, 4.22 3/4. December 6 1/4 cents in the green, 4.22 1/4. All the 2027 contracts higher as well. Soybeans August up 9 cents, 11.33 1/4. September 6 3/4 higher at 11.35 1/2. November new crop 5 1/2 cents in the green, 11.49 1/4. Wheat for September gained 10 3/4 cents, right at the $6 mark at the close. Live cattle, August dropping 60 cents, 241.83. October, though, up 7 cents, 236.72. December live cattle, 20 cents higher. Feeders all in the red. August down 45 cents, 364.15. September, 35 cents off, 362.18. And for lean hogs, also all in the red. August down $1.15, 97.05. October fell 50 cents, 81.50 at the close. I'm Nathan Fisher.
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14: He was quite something. He was really quite something.
15: He's at the new Theodore Roosevelt Presidential Library in Medora, North Dakota.
14: On the steps of the Burning Hills, we dedicate a living monument to a legend, a statesman, a soldier, frontiersman, and a true American hero.
15: Roosevelt said he would never have become president without his time in Medora, where he found solace and strength after personal tragedy, the deaths of his mother and wife on the same day. The library opens to the public Saturday. It has interactive features, including a chance to ask Roosevelt questions with the help of AI. The Trump administration lifting restrictions on Anthropic's latest AI model.
16: Anthropic's Claude Fable 5 is now available, as well as access to Mythos 5. Both AI models were blocked for use by foreign nationals by the Commerce Department last month, forcing the company to take down the products just days after their release. The Trump administration has raised cybersecurity concerns with the AI models. Another company, OpenAI, is restricting the release of its new AI product at the request of the Trump administration. President Trump signed an executive order last month establishing a framework for the federal government to check advanced AI systems for national security concerns.
15: Fox's Jared Halpern in Washington. Before traveling earlier today, the president denying personal involvement in his investments, answering questions from reporters.
14: Well, I've made a lot of money before I became president, and they invest my money, and I don't talk to them. I don't even speak to them. So I have many people, I don't know what they call it, closed accounts or something. You put your money in, and that's it.
15: This after a financial filing showing he made nearly $1.2 billion from cryptocurrency businesses. Some Democrats in Congress have previously called for investigations. The Dow fluctuating just before the bell, closing down 12 points. 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
17: The Douglas County Sheriff's Office says their deputies conducted a joint sting operation with federal agents to arrest a courier of an international criminal conspiracy scammer ring. Last month, the Sheriff's Office became aware of a scammer ring that was targeting an individual they thought was an elderly, vulnerable, and wealthy Douglas County woman. Deputies worked cooperatively with federal partners to further the investigation, and on Tuesday, two Illinois residents were arrested in a Northwest Omaha parking lot. We have more details, including pictures, on our website, kfab.com/news. Lincoln police say two women are arrested in connection with a laser pointed at a Nebraska State Patrol plane late last night. Police say they also found suspected meth and drug paraphernalia with residue in the suspect's vehicle. They were both booked on suspicion of possession of a controlled substance. One is also arrested on suspicion of second-degree attempted assault on an officer. I'm Terry Leahy.
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18: Staying partly to mostly cloudy and humid through Wednesday evening with maybe a hit or miss shower here and there. A better chance for scattered thunderstorms overnight with heavier downpours. Low temperatures in the mid-70s. Mostly cloudy back in the low 90s on Thursday with more scattered rain and thundershowers through the afternoon and evening. From the First Alert 6 Weather Center, I'm Chief Meteorologist Matt Serwey.
1: Well, thank you, Matt. 86 degrees across the metro, Omaha, Council Bluffs, and Lincoln. Baker is back in 2 minutes.
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13: He's not your normal talk show host. 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He's back. Chris Baker on News Radio 1110 KFAB.
0: Ha ha! All Oh, man, one little news break, and we are getting so much info. I got to be honest, Mayor Superman.
2: Yes, it's Superman.
0: You need to talk to your employees because they're very smart and they have great ideas, Mayor Superman. I know you're probably in the Fortress of Solitude right now, but you should talk to your employees. I know I worked down there for 3 years. There are so many great people working in that building. Just amazing, nice, fun, smart people. Many of them also have no sense of urgency, but that's okay. All right, so here's what we got. This did not take long, but we now know, according to an emailer, that allegedly we have found the search firm. It is, it's very moon batty too. I'm looking at who works there and what they do, and they're all about diversity and, you know, junk like that. It's a company called Potrero. You want to take a shot at that, Peyton?
1: Potrero?
0: Oh. I was hoping maybe it would take you a little longer.
1: Potrero.
0: Yeah, I was hoping it'd take you a couple of seconds at least. But all right, so Peyton's really smart. Anyway, so here's this group, and they're located in San Francisco, California. All right, now this really annoys the hell out of me. Why, in a magic city like Omaha, Nebraska, are we reaching out to a San Francisco company and paying them to find us our parks director when we have, I mean, you want to go to, you want a search firm? You want an executive search firm? I can think of one specifically right now, right here in Omaha, Nebraska, that could do this job. So now, somebody answer me this. By the way, you Moonbats, your emails are an absolute riot. Moonbats are very mad at me. They don't like, why are you picking on Mayor Superman?
2: Yes, it's Superman.
0: Because he's Superman. And he's the mayor. Okay. This group is in San Francisco. Beautiful city run by idiots. You politicians are always talking about brain drain. Brain drain. Oh, we got to do something about brain drain. What are we going to do about brain drain? We have brain drain, brain drain. Well, when you won't even go to a local company to help you find your parks director, well, of course people are going to just go, well, whatever. This town doesn't even believe in its own citizens. And that is 100% true as far as I'm concerned. Why, you know, I don't hire mechanics out of San Francisco. Right? I mean, give me a break, man. Why are you going to this stupid San Francisco company when we have companies right here in Omaha, Nebraska? Why are we taking our tax dollars and spending it out of state? Why? Why do you do this? Reminds me many years ago, back when all the crazy COVID money was flowing into this area. And I remember County Commissioner Marianne Borgeson was flexing about hiring some big accounting firm out of Chicago to handle all this money. And I actually performed a miracle. I actually got her on the show. And then I asked, why are you farming out this work to a company in Chicago when we have accounting firms all over Omaha, Nebraska? Why don't you give this work to them? Her answer was, well, maybe you should ask Governor Ricketts why he does the same thing. What a dumb answer. So here's some of their clients. Okay, here we go. Oh, boy, there's a ton of them. They're doing, anyway, I'm not going to read the whole thing. Nobody cares. But, oh, look at that. The Conservation Law Foundation. Oh, boy. But look, there's a ton of these places that are their clients. They're in Alaska. Most of them seem to be in California. All right. Why are we hiring a search firm out of California? They don't do anything right. to me, the biggest thing here is, why are you farming out this work? Oh, we also figured out we got a pretty good estimate of what this city is going to be paying the search firm. It will be anywhere from, well, what was it, 25 to 30%, I think I said. So whatever this person's first year salary is that's where the fee's going to come from. So they're not actually taking it from the guy that gets hired. The city is paying it. So why are you farming this out to a company, an organization in nasty old San Francisco, right, where they have poop maps? Why would I want to find a park director recommended from the city that has poop maps? Seriously, why? Why? And why when these people are constantly harping about brain drain? We have brain drain. And then you listen to these goofballs in the unicameral like Megan Hunt. You know why we have brain drain? Because we don't let them mutilate children in Nebraska. That was her argument. If we had more trans surgeries in Nebraska, then we wouldn't have so much brain drain. No. If you would hire local company, can you imagine? I would love to know how many outside companies and consultants outside of Nebraska that Nebraska government turns to for recommendations. Look, people in Omaha know their parks. They love their parks. They know what their parks need. They know. Why? Because they live here. Yet you're going to go to some goofball moonbat company in San Francisco, and maybe they'll send you some, I don't know, DEI hire with finger symbols and maybe belly dances on Thursdays. But why are you hiring? This irritates me. Why are you hiring outside of this city? This is a great city full of amazing people, and we can take care of it. All right? You want to find a new parks director? I'll guarantee you there's somebody right here in this city that could take that job. Not only me. So I'm sorry I'm railing on this, but this is dumb. I don't get it. Wait a minute. Hang on. Let's see. I got the ad. Hang on. I got the ad right here. Listen to this. Oh, wait a minute. Nope. Somebody sent me the ad. Okay, here we go. City of Omaha actively seeking a new director of parks, recreation, and public property. The full-time executive position offers a salary of, what do you think, Peyton? What do you think the salary is?
1: $175,000.
0: $180,000 to $200,000 a year, along with comprehensive benefits. They earn all of that. That's great. The search is ongoing, with interviews previously scheduled to begin in May of 2026. All right. Well, we've been through that.
1: It's July.
0: So it's May. They're having interviews in May. It's July. We still don't have a parks director. How hard is that? Now, Moonbats are really mad at me. Moonbats are just, you know, like, here's a good one. Oh, wait a minute. That's another guy sending me the ad. Do. By the way, we got our reverse trivia prizes for tomorrow, too. Let's see. Oh, it says qualifications. Educate. You must have a bachelor's degree in parks and recreation management, physical education, or a related field. It's typically required. A master's degree is preferred. Experience. 6 to 9 years of progressively responsible experience in parks and recreation management, including program planning and resource management. Skills. Strong leadership, communication, and decision-making skills are essential, along with the ability to engage with diverse community groups and manage multiple projects effectively. Okay, fine. Why do you need a master's degree to do that? Okay, I'm just asking. Why do you need a master's degree to do that? How hard is it? How hard is it to figure out, all right, I have this many employees, I got this much work that has to be done, it should cost about this much money, so here's my budget, here's last year's budget, here's this year's budget. Okay, there you go, done. How hard is that? Oh, well, we got to have a guy with a master's degree. So what? See, that's another thing that irritates me. You just absolutely write off hardworking, devoted, qualified people because, well, you don't have a master's degree. Yeah, I'm sorry. That's right. I didn't spend 4 years going to, you know, beer bongs and having Bing cherries secured in parts of my body while I did some elephant walk. Okay, big deal. I mean, that irritates me, too. Let's see. Wait a minute. Here we go. Here's somebody else. Oh, here's an email. What was wrong with the last parks director? Well, the last parks director went over to Iowa to run some other parks over there. So, you know, and that happens. People get better jobs. People decide, okay, I need a change. You know, you do that. I don't have a beef.
1: Mayor Ewing bounced him right away.
0: Oh, he did?
1: Yeah.
0: Oh.
4: Ewing. Yes, it's Superman.
0: Superman bounced him?
1: Right away.
0: Oh,
1: right
0: my.
1: Away.
0: Well, I'm sure he had his reasons.
4: Look, up in the sky. It's a bird.
5: It's a plane.
4: It's Superman.
0: Yeah.
1: So that question, what was wrong with the other one?
0: I don't know. We should ask Mayor Superman.
1: I don't know.
0: If he ever comes on the show, we'll ask him.
1: That's a good question. Might be a few down
0: on the
1: list.
0: That's right. He did bounce that guy. You're fired. You know, here's another thing. Just, you know, again, I obviously don't have a master's degree. But if you're going to fire a guy, you should already have a replacement in mind. That's yeah. kind of what happens in the rest of the world, right? You know, it's like, you know me, and it's all sports analogies. When they fire a coach, they already have names and they're ready to rock and get that guy in there. All right. How many other businesses do you just fire a guy and then, I don't know. We'll find somebody in a year or two, especially when the youth are telling you we have nothing to do. We have nothing to do. Parks are a great answer. You want somebody who has good ideas. Well, that's me. I'm a show guy. I'm a showbiz guy, man. I'll put up some great ideas there for the children. And by the way, here's another thing I'd like to point out. Mayor Superman, hold on.
4: Yes, it's Superman.
0: Mayor Superman, why don't you go up to North Omaha and tell people up there, I'm the mayor, and we have a $35,000 reward for a mother of three murdered at a gathering of over 300 people. We need you to come forward. Why don't you do that, Mayor Superman? Why don't you get in that big, giant Lincoln SUV of yours and have your drivers and your security people take you up there and you go meet with people in that community and ask them to give information on who murdered the mother of three? How come Mayor Superman doesn't do that? Now, I know Mayor Superman has a lot of stuff going on. He's got... Well, he's got videos to make, you know. Well, I'm sure he's doing something. But anyway, why don't you do that? Why don't you just go right there and just get your giant big SUV and swing that bad boy in that community and say, hey, I'm the mayor. Okay, I'm the mayor. We can't allow these murders. We can't allow witnesses to be intimidated. I'm the mayor. So let's work together and solve this murder. And while we're at it, can somebody please let me know who killed Jasmine Harris back in 2018 in the old market after the Taste of Omaha broke up? Yeah, I do. I get fired up about this stuff. But the one thing that irritates me more than ever is the absolute disdain that many elected officials have for the communities they supposedly lead. And to go outside of Omaha to hire some goofy moonbat search firm for a parks director, it's just an insult. It's an insult to the community of Omaha. It's an insult to the excellence that people bring to this city every day and every night. I know I'm ranting, and Peyton is really sick of me, and he just wants me to go because I haven't taken a break. You know what it is? I'll tell you why this happens.
8: Badopti.
0: That's what it is. Badopti. Badopti. Because Badopti people, they believe that there's a panel of experts that know everything.
5: Badopti.
0: So let's go to the guys in San Francisco, because, you know, that city is a real blast, isn't it? With all the poop around there and the hobos and the junkies dying on the street. Absolutely, these people ought to give us advice on who to hire.
5: Badopti.
0: Yeah, that's what they do. They're all badoptied up.
5: Badopti.
0: You got Badopti. You moonbats. See, I'm sorry, I know I'm late, but I am just, I've had it with these people. I'm not going anywhere, but still. Yes, Nick, I know I got to take a break. Why do you elected people look down on the community you allegedly represent? I mean, I would think that if you believed in your community, you loved your community and had respect for your community, the first thing you would do is say, who in our community can help us hire a new parks director? Now, listen, Mayor Superman, I know your little spies are always listening to the big show here.
6: Yes, it's Superman.
0: Even though you have amazing hearing and X-ray vision, Mayor Superman, I know exactly who to call. I could call that guy right now and put you together with that guy. Local guy, great business guy, strong, solid individual. And this is what he does for a living. HR. He hires, he fires. He finds candidates, he gets rid of crappy candidates. Right here in Omaha, Nebraska. Right here. And you don't have to do anything. Just call him. Hey, it's me, Mayor Superman. And of course, you'd have to give him a moment to get over the awe of being called by Mayor Superman.
6: Yes, it's Superman.
0: That's probably what would happen. That's the receptionist right now. Superman's on the phone for me?
6: Yes, it's Superman.
0: Oh, my gosh. I better just blow off everything so I can take his call. But, I mean, come on, man. You complain about brain drain, and then what do? You turn around and you send good business to some stupid company in San Francisco where the poop is everywhere. Poop, junkies, and poop, and junkies, and junkies, and poop.
5: Badopti.
0: Yeah, and that's what it is. It's Badopti.
5: Badopti.
0: That's right. It's Badopti.
5: Badopti.
0: Badopti.
5: Badopti.
0: I'll say it. Badopti.
5: Badopti.
0: All right, is this going to go on forever? Oh, Badopti. Anyway, it's a Chris Baker show. I'm late on News Radio 1110 KFAB.
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0: All right, good afternoon. I'm very late. I was very late for the break, but we do have just enough time.

Wait a minute. Sir, you're driving a Honda van on 50th Street. You were off key. Now we go back to our regularly scheduled program already in progress.

time for some Moonbat email, and I got to make it quick because I'm very late for the break, but we need to get some Moonbat email. I've really irritated the Moonbats by being critical of Mayor Superman. All right, here we go. Moonbat email brought to you by Moonbats, of course, and they're here to try to get all of us back under their thumb. All right, here we go. Email number one. Dear Chris, why are you criticizing the mayor? Is it because he's black? You racist will never give a black person credit for doing anything. You are such a racist. That was weak. All right, here's another one. Dear Chris, it's really funny listening to you go on and on and on about a park director. Have you ever run a government agency? No. Do you understand how hard it is to run a government agency? No. And do you think that you could possibly run a government agency? Yes. You have no idea how hard these people work and how detailed their work is. You think that sometimes they take too long? The reason is because they want to get it right. Oh, my God, I'm going to throw up. Okay, fine, Moonbat emailer. Will you please give me a list of all the things they've done right? All right, I'll do that. All right, here's one more. Dear Chris, you're the dumbest guy on the radio. How did you get this job? Well, KFAB went to a search firm.

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2: News. I'm John Saucier. President Trump paying a visit to the Theodore Roosevelt Presidential Library in Medora, North Dakota today, ahead of its official opening. Mr. Trump reflecting on the former president.
3: It's amazing how he came about. Whole different set of lives, he said. So it's been really very inspiring. They've done a fantastic job with the museum.
2: All living presidents invited to the library's grand opening, which is scheduled for July 4th. U.S. negotiators in Qatar talking with mediators as the U.S. and Iran work toward a final peace deal before a ceasefire extension expires. Vice President J.D. Vance credits the military for making the peace talks possible.
4: But why do we engage in negotiation? Because of you, it's not out of weakness, but it's out of strength.
2: Well, a new round of talks come after the U.S. and Iran traded strikes last week, and Iran had attacked ships passing through the Strait of Hormuz and repeated claims their country controls that waterway. 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
6: Staying partly to mostly cloudy and humid through Wednesday evening with maybe a hit or miss shower here and there. A better chance for scattered thunderstorms overnight with heavier downpours. Low temperatures in the mid-70s. Mostly cloudy back in the low 90s on Thursday with more scattered rain and thundershowers through the afternoon and evening. From the First Alert 6 Weather Center, I'm Chief Meteorologist Matt Serwey.
7: 86 degrees, Omaha, Council Bluffs, and Lincoln.
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13: All righty, good afternoon. It's Chris Baker on News Radio 1110 KFAB. And right now on the television here, the news is just all excited about all these new communists who are running for office in America. First of all, if you're a communist, you should not even be allowed to serve in public office. I'll let that sink in. Well, why, Chris? Because when you serve in public office, you take an oath to the Constitution of the United States. If you are a communist, you don't believe in the Constitution of the United States. You are an infiltrator. All right? You're an enemy. Communists are enemies. You know what? Over 100 million people have been slaughtered by communists throughout history. I even know a girl who grew up living in fear of Pol Pot. And she told and has told us stories of how they would have to leave their villages and hide in the woods at night because Pol Pot soldiers were coming through and just grabbing people up and slaughtering them. These are true stories. So anybody who tells you, oh, I'm not a communist, I'm a socialist, they're a liar because it's all the same. And now they're all celebrating. And here's something else I just want to point out as we're talking about communists. And you know, you've listened to me long enough, you know that I absolutely despise communists. They are my mortal enemy. And they should be everybody's mortal enemy. And if you're listening right now and you're saying to yourself, well, I don't know, Chris Baker's being kind of mean. I'm a communist and I'm not a bad person. Oh, you're a communist. You are a bad person. There's no middle ground. There's no gray area. That's it. You're a communist. You're a bad person. That's it. So I want you to pay close attention, because what I have finally accepted is that Democrats can't be trusted with anything. You want to know why? Here is Spartacus himself, Cory Booker. Right? Here's Cory Booker talking about the number of quote-unquote socialists who have been winning primaries. Here's Cory Booker.
14: We see people in our country that have the courage to stand up. We should applaud that and celebrate that. A lot of people right now are trying to paint the Democratic Party and insinuate division and differences before us. I'm one of these people that believes very clearly. If everybody in your coalition agrees with you on everything, then your coalition isn't big enough. You see, we as Democrats think diversity is a strength, not a weakness. We are folks that think diversity is one of those things that brings together a chorus of conviction and ideas that help to make us strong.
13: Yeah, so socialism's great. We would love to have the ideas of the socialists. Well, that's not how socialists work. They don't present ideas and debate ideas. They're authoritarians to the core, and if they have to kill you, they will. History has proven it. And don't sit here, oh, no, it's not true, it's not true. It's very true. Here's another one of these so-called elite Democrats, Governor Pritzker of Illinois, the trust fund baby who has inherited billions from the Hyatt hotel chain. He's a big trust fund baby, a big lard ass, and also a friggin' commie. Listen to this guy.
15: Your party is in a bit of a moment right now following some elections here in New York. Three candidates who identify as Democratic Socialist won their primary campaigns, several of them to oust the more moderate establishment members of Congress in their races. Do you think that's good? Are their victories good for your party?
16: I think what's good is that there are Democrats who are standing up and fighting, that there are Democrats who are standing up and talking about and doing something about addressing the high cost of things. Affordability is an issue that everybody is feeling all across the country. And any Democrat that is standing up and speaking out about that, coming up with solutions for that, and importantly, doing it in a manner that is focused on fighting what Donald Trump is trying to do to raise prices on people, I think those are the people who are winning. So I'm not suggesting that I had one candidate or another in any of these races. I'm just suggesting that that is the recipe for winning in 2026 and I think beyond.
13: Yeah, there you go. So socialism is the recipe for winning in 2026, says the fat trust fund baby who is destroying the state of Illinois. Right. And so all these Democrats, hey, socialism, it's OK. We're a big tent party.
17: You worry, though, Governor, about some of these candidates in these high profile races in New York and now in Colorado will be elevated as representative of Democrats nationally with some of their extreme views.
18: I mean, look, here in Pennsylvania, folks know what pragmatism results and getting stuff done looks like, because they see me, they see other Democrats who are doing that in our Commonwealth. Look, I want to work with anyone to get stuff.
13: You don't work with socialists and communists. Communists don't work with anybody. They kill you if you are a resistor. That's what they do. That's their history. Go look it up yourself. All right, just go look it up yourself. Look at how many people Mao killed. Mao killed more people than Hitler. So why am I supposed to think, oh, yeah, it's a big tent. Oh, I really want good ideas. You know, what's funny. There's plenty of good ideas out there that have worked really, really well. How about you go to those? And that idiot J.B. Pritzker. Oh, gosh, I just despise that guy. That trust fund baby, Daddy Warbucks, little Lord Fauntleroy. Oh, that guy. To sit here, well, it's a good strategy to stop Trump. What's Trump doing? Oh, I don't know. Trying to help you be freer? That's what he's doing. Trying to help you be freer. Why is that bad, J.B. Pritzker? See, all these people are authoritarians, especially this massive trust fund babies. Here's another great example while I'm on a roll. Today, news came out that our own Warren Buffett has cracked the top 10 in the wealthiest people in America. Good for him. But you notice there's no criticism of him and his billions of dollars. Nobody ever calls Warren Buffett a greedy capitalist. Nobody ever says Warren Buffett shouldn't be a billionaire because it's not fair. Well, the reason that they don't ever say anything is because Warren Buffett and the Buffett Foundation donate to the right causes and the right people. So their whole class envy argument is a big pile of crap. Their whole class envy argument is targeted against, I don't know, a guy who is building rockets and trying to take America to Mars. Well, he's a bad guy, though. Don't you know? He's a real bad guy because he's a billionaire. He's a trillionaire. He's a bad guy. He's a terrible guy. Rich, selfish, billionaire. Rah! Warren Buffett, nah, he's a great guy. How about, what's that guy, Larry Ellison? Oh, he's a great guy. Right. Okay, good. Billionaire. What about all those Google billionaire guys who have been financing the downfall of California? Oh, they're great guys. Yeah, nobody ever complains about them. But the billionaire, now trillionaire, who wants you to be free, he's the bad guy. You guys don't fool me. These Democrats, they already have submitted to the admitted socialist, which in my humble opinion means they're just as big a socialist commie rat as anybody else. They don't fight for it. None of them have ever even said, yeah, we got all these socialist candidates winning primaries. Not one of these guys even responded with, well, we all know socialism doesn't work, right? Because they've tried it. They've tried it all over the place. It doesn't work. You know, J.B. Pritzker, oh, prices are too high right now, and these people are fighting to bring them down. Socialism isn't going to bring them down, you jackass. It's going to give you control so you can

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9: Wednesday afternoon drive, starting off with a little trouble here. We have an accident working northbound on 680 just before Pacific. The right lane is blocked, and you're backing up beyond center. That's northbound on 680. Everything else moving pretty well. A little bit slow westbound Dodge from 680 over to 114th Street. That's a look at traffic. I'm Steve Parker.
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0: News Radio 1110 KFAB, the Chris Baker program, and really happy that you're with us today. I want to remind you, by the way, we announced a new Gourmet Club. That's right, the Gourmet Club is back. 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You can get all signed up and reserved and ready to go. It's going to be an amazing dinner. And that, again, Friday, July 17th. And it'll be at the Omaha Press Club. Just think about this, Peyton. You could be up there, and we're eating dinner, and we're hanging out, and we're looking at the view.
12: I've never been up there.
0: You've never been up there?
12: No.
0: Oh, I've been thrown out of that place a few times. Oh, I'm sorry. Oh, it's great. You're way up in the air, and you can see everywhere.
12: I bet that looks tremendous when that sun starts to go down and mm-hmm. the city lights come out.
0: Oh, yeah. Oh, it's going to be really great. So I hope you'll join us. It's an amazing dinner, and with accompanying wines, too. They even said, this is really good. What wine do we need? And then they got that, too. So it's going to be really nice, really good. Again, July 17th, Friday night. And just go to KFAB.com and make your reservation. It's going to be a great night. All the cool people will be there. And there will be a lot of other cool people that aren't there who wish they were there. So there. So you can be the one that was there. And then you can tell the other cool people, well, I was there. Why weren't you there? And then you can look down on them. No, don't do that. All right, I'm kidding. Anyway, it's going to be a really great event. Let's see. Coming up on the big show, by the way, we got a lot of stuff.

0: up to get into today. We got a guy, it's a really sad story, but for some reason, just the way his name is pronounced, I find it humorous. Sad story, though, and I do agree with his sentence, so we'll tell you all about that. Let's see. Well, Sheriff Hansen out there getting some scammers. Good for him. That's not an easy bust. That is not an easy bust. And then also I have a story of a woman who was arrested, and they found some items on her. And her excuse is awesome and stupid. So that's good. What else do I have here? Oh, yeah, that's right. Mike Hilgers is signing off on the latest medical marijuana whatever. So I'm sure that this will all be ironed out so that maybe my great-great-grandchildren will be able to access medical marijuana if they need it. All right. Anyway, all that coming up and more on the Chris Baker radio program. The whole world cracks up. And frankly, we are here to chronicle it.
1: Blue dot obsessive punctum disorder can distort a person's judgment in critical situations, like this couple closing on a house.
0: Well, the buyer's all done. So are we ready to sign some papers?
2: They are going to love the neighborhood.
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1: This is where the trouble started.
2: Well, they're keeping our blue dots, right?
0: What blue dots?
1: This is the problem with Badopti. People's entire self-worth is tied up in a stupid dot.
2: The new owners must keep the dots.
1: You are selling the house. It belongs to somebody else now.
3: But the blue dots are part of the house.
1: Take it easy, everybody. Now, here is a pen. Just sign on the highlighted lines.
2: But the blue dot.
1: Listen, Jughead, take this pen and sign these papers so that people can get on with their lives.
2: What about the blue?
1: Snap out of it.
2: He slapped me.
1: I sure did. I'll do it again if you don't sign those papers. Sometimes treating Badopti requires a little tough love, like anything else. We can do it the easy way, or we can do it the hard way.
4: Side effects may include sudden interest in other things, remembering what sunlight feels like, and an overwhelming urge to touch the grass.
1: Badopti.
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15: A quiet residential neighborhood erupts in chaos. Carmine Galante, the feared boss of the Bonanno crime family, lies dead, his cigar still clutched between his teeth.
16: Masked men walked into Joe and Mary's luncheonette in Brooklyn today and gunned down Carmine Galante, a man believed to be the most powerful mafia chieftain in the country.
15: The execution sent shockwaves through the criminal underworld and set the stage for one of the most pivotal criminal cases in New York City history. From the minds behind the acclaimed television series comes Law and Order: Criminal Justice System. 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These are real stories told by the people who have lived them.
17: My father should have been a dead man.
15: For decades, the mafia had New York City in a stranglehold, with law enforcement seemingly powerless to intervene. But the murder of Carmine Galante marked the beginning of the end. Discover how a group of young prosecutors took on the mafia and, with the help of law enforcement, brought down its most powerful figures. I'm Anasika Nicolazzi, and from Wolf Entertainment and iHeart Podcasts, this is Law and Order: Criminal Justice System.
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19: President Trump meets President Roosevelt. I'm Lisa Brady, Fox News. It happened with the help of artificial intelligence at the new Theodore Roosevelt Presidential Library in North Dakota.
20: Every day a president faces storms most people never see. Keep your nerve and remember the nation comes first, you get through.
21: Well, I appreciate those words. Those words are fantastic. And I just want to say it's an honor to be with you today.
19: The president dedicating the new library in Medora to a leader he calls a legend and true American hero. Also calling it a time to rediscover the indomitable spirit that built the country.
21: And all that will ensure America always remains the most exceptional nation on the face of the earth. We're not going to let communists get in our way. We're not going to let anyone get in our way. Not the communists.
19: This after another Democrat in Congress was ousted by a Democratic socialist challenger in Colorado primaries yesterday. There and in New York, the challengers overcoming controversy on some issues by arguing current lawmakers aren't fighting hard enough for working Americans. New York City has heightened security for multiple America 250 events this weekend, and also reportedly for the Taylor Swift Travis Kelce wedding. A source telling AP it's Friday at Madison Square Garden, though not confirmed by the couple. Earlier today, a proposal atop the Empire State Building, where a couple dressed in black climbed the spire, unfurling a banner about the power of love and world peace before apparently getting engaged on the way back down, pausing on a ledge.
22: The woman is believed to be Angela Nicolau, her now fiance Yvonne Birkis. She posted a video on her Instagram from the top of the Empire State Building, encouraging people to watch the whole stunt live on the stream. She and her now fiance, according to her social media account, appeared in a documentary in 2024 following this Russian couple as they scaled skyscrapers around the world.
19: Fox's Brian Yenes. They were arrested today. 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
23: It's 4:02, 86 degrees at Omaha Council Bluffs, also 86 in Lincoln. I'm Terry Leahy, News Radio 1110 KFAB. The Douglas County Sheriff's Office's deputies conducted a joint sting operation with federal agents to arrest a courier of an international criminal conspiracy scammer ring. Last month, the Sheriff's Office became aware of a scammer targeting an individual they thought was an elderly, vulnerable, and wealthy Douglas County woman. Deputies worked cooperatively with federal partners to further the investigation. investigation. And on Tuesday, two Illinois residents were arrested in a Northwest Omaha parking lot. We have more details, including pictures, on our website, KFAB.com/news. Three people are arrested as part of a multi-state investigation into the sexual assault of a child.
0: Two of them, Joseph Bruce and Lindsay Smith, both 39 years old, were taken into custody Sunday in Bennington. Another man, 34-year-old Alec Jones, was arrested yesterday in Elk River, Minnesota. First Alert 6 News reports that after finding out about the sexual abuse of the child, the Bennington couple was able to stop it. However, they wanted to protect the suspect, a relative, and they allegedly offered to accept $100,000 from the abuser. Bruce and Smith are charged with accessory to felony, tampering with a witness, and child abuse. Bond for each of them is set at $2 million. Jones is currently in a Minnesota jail awaiting extradition back to Nebraska on felony charges that include three counts of sexual assault of a child and tampering with a witness. I'm Craig Evans.
23: Warren Buffett is back in the Forbes top 10 richest people in the world list. The Oracle of Omaha comes in at number 10 on the list, worth $147 billion, a net worth of $147 billion. Elon Musk tops the list with $1.05 trillion, $1 trillion, $50 billion. 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
2: Wednesday afternoon drive, still seeing some trouble here. At last check, still had that right lane block with a crash northbound on 680 just before Pacific, and you're backed up now into the I-80 interchange. No slowing yet westbound on Dodge coming out of the 680 interchange, and no other accidents. That's a look at traffic. I'm Steve Parker.
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25: Staying partly to mostly cloudy and humid through Wednesday evening with maybe a hit or miss shower here and there. A better chance for scattered thunderstorms overnight with heavier downpours. Low temperatures in the mid-70s. Mostly cloudy back in the low 90s on Thursday with more scattered rain and thundershowers through the afternoon and evening. From the First Alert 6 Weather Center, I'm Chief Meteorologist Matt Serwee.
26: 86 degrees, Omaha, Council Bluffs, and Lincoln.
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34: 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Still Harry Kane. 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Majestic Harry Kane. Unbelievable.
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37: He's not your normal talk show host. 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Chris Baker on News Radio 1110 KFAB.
38: 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It's
3: Chris Baker here on News Radio 1110 KFAB. We got some talkbacks there, Peyton. Oh, let's have some talkback. All right.
5: The media content drought must really be severe if I am being forced to sit here and listen to Chris read his fan mail to himself so that he can fill the empty air. This is embarrassing for all parties involved. Dear Chris, you must be so proud of yourself.
3: I am. I'm very proud of myself. I should be proud of myself. And I am proud of myself. But, sir, you should just keep listening to the show, because what you're talking about is a segment that's very popular on the show called Moonbat Email. And we are glad that you sent us a talkback. Is there another one? Oh, more talkbacks. I love talkbacks.
5: Mr. Baker's three
3: things.
5: Poop, Badopti, and poop.
3: No. You're wrong. It is not poop, Badopti, and poop. It is God, my wife, golf, my motorcycle, and playing guitars really, really loud. Those are the things I enjoy. And stand-up comedy, which I kill. So, no, sir. Well, that was two talkbacks. That's great. It's a two for Tuesday on Wednesday here on News Radio 1110 KFAB. All right. Now I got people sending me emails telling me about all the great socialist countries out there. Let's see. Oh, yeah, Norway and Sweden are often cited as socialist countries with the highest standards of living due to their extensive welfare system and high quality of life. Well, it's pretty easy to do that when the United States basically protects you. All right? It's not their military that protects them. It's ours. So that's one way to look at it. And no, socialism does not bring wealth. It does not bring prosperity. And frankly, well, by the way, if it's so great over there, why are all those Swedish soccer fans talking about how great America is and how awesome it is and how much better it was than they were told? Sorry, don't buy into any of that stuff. What else? Sweden. Finland also exemplifies a high standard of living through its social welfare policies, including free education and universal health care. I've heard all about their universal health care. It sucks. Universal health care is not good health care. It's just not. Go to Canada and talk to the people in Canada about their socialized medicine. Waiting a year or more for critical surgeries. Canadians with money, you know what they do? They come here for their critical health care. They come to America because they can go to the hospital, get whatever it is they need done, write a check, or use a card. I mean, some people use a card. I think you should show up and give them cash myself, but, you know. Yeah, so all these dreams of, oh, Medicare for all. Yeah, we can all have a horrible health care. So, have you ever seen any photographs from European hospitals? You ever seen any? You should go look those up. There is no way I would go into one of those places, even though I do have a friend that goes to, where does he do it? I think he goes to Saudi Arabia or something, gets some kind of surgery done, which is really cool because the guy uses one of those big curved knives. That's kind of cool. All right. Chris Baker Program, News Radio 1110 KFAB. Thank you for all your messages and your talkbacks. Here's something that might kind of be some big news. They think archaeologists claim they may have uncovered ruins linked to the Ark of the Covenant. Yeah, Harrison Ford, they're calling your name. Researchers digging in Israel say they may have uncovered ruins linked to the Ark of the Covenant, the gold-covered biblical chest said to have held the Ten Commandments. You know, when Moses came down off the mountain and saw that all those knuckleheads had created a golden calf, and Moses said, or was it Charlton Heston? Whatever. They just said, all right, enough of that. We're not going to go for this crap. And he threw the tablets, and they blew up the golden calf, and it was awesome. By the way, I highly recommend you go see Ryan Morrow's movie, Finding the Mountain of Moses. It's fascinating. Anyway, Let's see. The Ark is described in Scripture as a sacred chest built by the Israelites after their exodus from Egypt. It was kept in the tabernacle, a portable sanctuary. Some scholars date to around 1445 B.C. Well, that's a really long time ago. According to the Bible, Moses himself placed the stone tablets inside, and then, like a divine disappearing act, it vanishes from the biblical record before the Babylonian destruction of Jerusalem in 586 B.C. Now archaeologists say they may have found new clues at biblical Shiloh, an ancient site in the West Bank linked to early Israelite worship. Well, I ought to call Ryan Morrow because he goes over there all the time looking for stuff. I'll have to call him, see if we get him on the show next week. I'm sure we will. He's a guy that right now working to uncover what many believe is Noah's Ark. Let's see. Biggest breakthrough came with the discovery of a southern wall, a key piece that helps define the structure's full footprint, blah, blah, blah, blah, blah, blah. All right, I got a question. Israel's not that big. How are they still digging up stuff? Right? I mean, Israel's tiny. It's a tiny little country. So how is it they're still digging up artifacts? I would think that they would have dug everything up by now. But apparently not, because they're, it looks like they might have discovered the Ark of the Covenant. Maybe. Now, what do you think would happen if they did find it? That's the real question. So if you find it, then what are you going to do with it? Are you going to put it on display? Are you going to put it in front of an army so it can go conquer the world? You know, that's what Hitler tried to do. What exactly would you do with the Ark of the Covenant if you found it? That's what I'd like to know. Probably some government would claim ownership.
26: Oh, yeah. You know governments would be fighting over it.
3: Yeah, well, it's ours. We got it. We found it. We got it. It's ours.
26: It's in our land. It's on our land.
3: It's ours. We're going to keep it. We're going to put it in a big warehouse. I don't know. It would be cool if they found it. That would be really awesome. Of course, then there would be, well, how do you know it's real? Well, pull the top off of it and watch everybody's face melt. That's how you know. No, we tested it. What'd you do? We pulled the top off and everybody's face melted. So, so we rest our case. All right. Anyway, so I'm glad about that. That's really good stuff. I love that kind of research. I love those stories. I think it's great. It's a Chris Baker radio program here on News Radio 1110 KFAB. More action coming up on the Chris Baker Show.
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2: Good news. They have cleared the accident we had working northbound on 680 just before Pacific. That had a lane block, backed you up to I-80. It's opening up the front end of that backup. It's still a little bit slow coming out of the I-80 interchange. The only other slowdown we have is the normal one into our construction, southbound on the JFK past Cornhusker Road down to Highway 370. That's a look at traffic. I'm Steve Parker.
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25: Staying partly to mostly cloudy and humid through Wednesday evening with maybe a hit or miss shower here and there. A better chance for scattered thunderstorms overnight with heavier downpours. Low temperatures in the mid-70s. Mostly cloudy back in the low 90s on Thursday with more scattered rain and thundershowers through the afternoon and evening. From the First Alert 6 Weather Center, I'm Chief Meteorologist Matt Serwee.
26: 86 degrees across the metro in Omaha, Council Bluffs, and Lincoln.
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3: Good afternoon, Chris Baker Show, News Radio 1110 KFAB. Just kind of grooving through a Wednesday. Now, we're here tomorrow, and tomorrow we will be playing reverse trivia because we will not be here on Friday. And I'm sorry, but they made me take it off. So tomorrow it'll be reverse trivia, and we got really cool prizes all lined up, and we got a sponsor now for reverse trivia. So yeah, that's all very good news, and that just means things are going well and growing, and that's exactly what we want to do with our great radio station in our 100th year of broadcasting. And I've been here since day one. Oh no, I haven't. Okay. All right. So there's a woman in Florida, by the way. You know, I love when I get to talk to policemen. Policemen have some of the funniest stories of the excuses that people will make. Like one of the real funny ones is when they search a person, they'll find something in their pocket and then they'll say, "Well, these aren't my pants." I love this. A Florida woman picked up an extra felony charge when she wildly tried to smuggle nearly 4 grams of cocaine into the Brevard County Jail using her, and this is the official slang term, using her jail purse. Okay. They arrested a woman, Reagan Cox, maybe a 7 on the 1 to 10 scale. She was arrested for resisting arrest during a traffic stop. And when she arrived at the Brevard County Jail, staff noticed something abnormal with her lower region, or her jail purse, if you will. There she is. I don't know. She might be a 7'5", maybe. Peyton, I'm not going to show you because you're getting married. I don't want to be a bad influence. Corrections deputies escorted Ms. Cox to a changing room where she attempted to shield her buttocks with her hand. When staff removed her hand, a baggie dropped to the floor containing 3.8 grams of cocaine. Yes, it was back there. They asked her, "Hey, where did that come from?" Well, she said she denied even knowing about it and said maybe somebody placed it there during an intimate encounter. I have no idea how that got there. Honestly, officer, I mean, maybe it was during an intimate encounter.
26: I didn't feel it, I promise.
3: I didn't even notice. Or maybe the guy did not have a prophylactic. So he said, "I got 4 grams of blow in this little plastic bag. Let me just use this." And then, whoops. So, you know, I should call her up and see if I can represent her in court. Your Honor, my client. She had cocaine in her, what was it? What'd they call it? A purse? Her jail purse? And said, "Oh no, I don't even know how that got there. Maybe it happened during a intimate encounter." people, man, they never ever cease to amaze me. Such wonderful people. Let's see what else. Oh man, we'll have to get into this coming up after the bottom of the hour. Have you heard? Did you? Channel 6 had a great story last night. I'm just going to get into it now. 4 thieves broke into a hotel room during the College World Series. Did you see this story, Peyton?
26: No, I haven't.
3: Oh, dude, this is a creepy story. So two dads brought their two 18-year-old sons to the College World Series for their first CWS experience. They returned to their hotel. It's a Super 8 at 72nd and Spring. A little after midnight, the dads had one room. The teens had another room. And according to the police, they were asleep by 1 a.m. An hour later, security video shows a woman swiping a key card that opened the teens' door. A man seen in the same video forced his way through the door that's got that latch, right? The inside of the hotel room with that big latch where they had that thing latched. And this guy knew how to get it off of there. So they went inside and they grabbed some backpacks and other stuff. The teens woke up the next day and looked around and went, hey, what happened to our luggage? So these guys went in the room while they were sleeping, creeped around the room looking for stuff to steal, and then left the room. That is guts, man. That I find that to be a rather scary story. I don't know about you, knowing that some creeper was creeping around your room while you were sound asleep.
26: Swiping a key card to get in? That's weird. It's not like they busted the door down.
3: No.
26: Rappelled through the window.
3: So obviously they're investigating the motel to probably get a talk to the girl. Hey, honey, we saw you open that door. And then that guy moved stealthily with cat-like quickness. And they went in the room. But what do you think? And here's why this is so scary. What if one of those guys would have woke up? What could have happened? Obviously, terrible things.
26: Terrible things.
3: Or the guy could have just said, and run out the door, which would have been funny. But imagine that. That's how cold these criminals can be. Just walking around in a hotel room with two people sleeping. And first of all, how in the world did you not trip over something?
26: Right, because it's dark in there. It's
3: dark in there, and nobody cares about their hotel room. There's shoes everywhere and clothes all over the floor. Either those are very well-disciplined 18-year-olds, or this person was floating the whole way. Maybe he has an anti-gravity device that he stole from some other team. How about that? So anyway, they've arrested one guy. I think they know who the other people are. And they're going to probably go find them. But, I mean, that to me is so creepy that thieves would be, you know, rooting around in a room while two people are asleep. Oof. Well, I'm glad nobody got hurt. And I'm glad that they're starting to arrest people. But, dude, that is. Wait a minute. Hang on. Here's the video. Oh, God. We got to have an advertisement. Anyway, so that's what happened, and the police are all over it. So there, burglars going into a hotel room, creeping around while people are in there sleeping. That is very scary. It's a Chris Baker Show, the show that scares you, on News Radio 1110 KFAB.
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18: 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Record-breaking temperatures gripping several states ahead of the 4th of July holiday.
19: More than 65 million people across 20 states could see temperatures top 100 degrees this week. Forecasters are expecting Friday heat indices of 105 in Raleigh, North Carolina, 109 in Memphis, Tennessee, and 110 in Washington, D.C.
18: Fox's Tanya J. Powers, California drivers getting hit with an additional gas tax. Fox's William Longines in L.A.
20: Today's increase is only 2 cents, but that brings the state gas tax to 63 cents a gallon. When you add in other environmental fees and taxes, the state adds $1.20 to every gallon of gas sold.
18: AAA puts California's average for a gallon of regular gas at $5.41. That is the highest gas price average in the country. 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
5: 87 degrees in Omaha Council Bluffs, 88 in Lincoln. 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Nebraska Governor Jim Pillman today approved the permanent regulations for medical marijuana as drafted by the State Medical Cannabis Commission. His action comes one day after we told you about Attorney General Mike Hilgers affirming the regulations that they met statutory and constitutional authority. The regulations will be filed with the Nebraska Secretary of State's office and will become law 5 days after receipt. We know all about wildfire smoke from Canada, Kansas, and western Nebraska, but some of the haze in the sky in eastern Nebraska and in Iowa is dust from the Sahara Desert.
21: Basically, it's just an area of dust that blows off the African continent, blows all the way across the Atlantic Ocean with the prevailing winds aloft, and then can usually it's over the tropics. Sometimes it gets carried further northward. And
1: National Weather Service meteorologist Andrew Ansorgi says the fine dust moves through the atmosphere much the same as smoke does. New research from Iowa State University is focused on menopause and its effects on the brain.
2: The study will examine how menopause may accelerate brain and blood vessel aging. It will follow 370 women to examine changes in brain blood flow and its link to cognitive function and overall brain health. Researchers hope the findings will help explain women's higher risk of stroke, Alzheimer's disease, and dementia. I'm Sarah Walters.
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4: Really looking good on the Wednesday afternoon drive right now. Only slow steps are what you deal with every day. If you drive this every day, it's southbound on the JFK coming past Cornhusker Road down to almost Highway 370 before you pick up there as they continue road work. Starting to slow now westbound on I-80 between 42nd and 72nd, but don't have any new accidents. That's a look at traffic. I'm Steve Parker.
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8: Staying partly to mostly cloudy and humid through Wednesday evening with maybe a hit or miss shower here and there. A better chance for scattered thunderstorms overnight with heavier downpours. Low temperatures in the mid-70s. Mostly cloudy back in the low 90s on Thursday with more scattered rain and thundershowers through the afternoon and evening. From the First Alert 6 Weather Center, I'm Chief Meteorologist Matt Serwey.
26: Chris Baker returns next, 88 degrees in Omaha, Council Bluffs, and Lincoln.
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3: Good afternoon. Chris Baker, Program News Radio 1110 KFAB. This is, by the way, the greatest radio station in the history of all radio stations, as determined by me. And I think that's pretty much good enough right there. Okay. Let's see. Now, I don't even remember what I was going to talk about because there's so much goofy stuff going on. Where is it? Oh, yeah, we got the weed. That's right. So the foot dragging on marijuana, medical marijuana in Nebraska continues. Yesterday, the AG, Mike Hilgers, said, I approve these rules. And then today, the governor said, I, too, approve these rules. And then that's really all we know now. So any idea when that window's going to open up? Nope. But if I could just give a little recommendation to Nebraska Republicans, because God knows you need it. I'd go ahead and get this done fast so that you can give credibility to Nebraskans that their vote matters, okay? Because all you're doing is setting yourself up to be the bad guy, which they're going to make you the bad guy anyway, but it's easier to deflect the accusation of being a bad guy when the facts don't add up. So get this stupid medical marijuana thing done. Get it up and running. Let guys go grow the weed and just handle it, all right? Get it done. Don't put it. It's the thing. Government, again, as I said, there's no urgency. There's no urgency, right? Why? Because they're never measured on performance. It's always the intention. Well, we intended to have the medical marijuana, so let's let everybody vote on it. And then everybody voted on it, and then suddenly, well, I don't know. Some of those signatures, I don't know about it. Why are you dragging it out? It only makes you look inefficient. It makes you look like you really don't care what the voters say. I mean, don't get me wrong. Communists do it all the time. So I would just, as a casual observer, say Nebraska Republicans, handle this stupid medical marijuana thing and get it off the plate. It's a no-brainer. They voted for it. Give it to them. All right? Quit goofing around. And I know, well, we're dragging our feet because we really don't like it and we're hoping we get rid of it. Whatever. You can still do all that, but just get this thing up and running so that people will see you as credible governors, right? Governance as a verb. I think. I don't know. Verb. Verb shows action. That's right. I'm just remembering back to Mrs. Hunt's third grade English class. Okay. What else do we have here? This is a guy. Okay, here. This story just caught my eye just because of the guy's name. Hang on. Well, I knew I should have sent that earlier. So a guy here in Omaha, Nebraska, he's an immigrant, charged with his three-year-old daughter shot herself. She found an unsecured firearm, and tragically, she shot herself. And it's really a horrible, horrible thing. So yesterday, a judge sentenced her father to 5 years of probation for this horrible incident. And I know, and I was reading some comments online, and some people, oh, he should be in jail for murder. He should go to prison. You know, I've never been one to want to punish parents when a horrible accident like this happens. So I'm not sweating the fact that the guy got 5 years of probation. You know, there's much more horrible people that could use that jail space. This is just a horrible and tragic accident that this guy's going to live with for the rest of his life. I think that's punishment enough. And on probation, I don't know, what's his probation officer going to say? Leave any guns laying around? Nope. All right. See you next month. But the funniest part is his name. Spelt P-H-U-C Lee, L-E. Fook Lee is his name. So I was just laughing because I watched the Channel 6 version. And the anchor, I know this, you know there were people in the control room and watching it. Is she gonna mess it up? Is she going to say it? Is she going to mess it up? But she aced it, did a great job. Fook Lee is his name. And I thought, ha, that's kind of funny. Because the first thing I thought is, all right, how am I pronouncing that? And then the lovely Channel 6 lady did it for me. So now I got it. I need to send you this, Peyton. I should have sent you this earlier, but... But I'm answering 1,000 emails during the show, which I know right now Scott would say, don't answer emails during the show. Do your show. And he is 100% correct. All right, I'm sending this to you right now, Mr. Peyton. So you just got to, I just love the way she breezes right through the whole name and the story. But I'll guarantee there were people there going, oh, boy, this is going to be a tough one. I don't know. This is going to be, she made it. Yeah, all right. All right, 402-558-1110, talk back available. Just go to the iHeart app, and that's always a great thing. How many of you have been paying attention to the story of the couple who climbed to the top of the Empire State Building in order to hang a banner, and then the guy drops to one knee and proposes? This is, and they got arrested, and I'm sorry, why did you arrest them? So what? They got up there, they came down, they're good. A pair of kissing daredevils scaled the Empire State Building, got all the way up to the very top, the antenna at the very top. And I'm looking right now at a picture of the girl involved, who's incredibly hot, by the way. And her boyfriend, I don't know if he's hot or not, and I'm not going to pass judgment on that because then people will say that I'm something. Anyway, so they got up there, and she, you know what else she's wearing, Peyton? She's wearing those cat ears. Love the cat ears. No tats on her, though. Anyway, they were up there, and then the guy drops down. There they go. Lovely picture of them. Mm-hmm. They lingered up there for about 30 minutes, and then they began making their way down to the viewing platform, and that had been evacuated for some reason. They reached the platform at the base of the spire, they call it, and that's when he dropped down on one knee and proposed to his smoke show climbing girlfriend. I think that's great. I don't have a problem with that at all. I know that they got to do something about trespassing and all that kind of stuff, but, I mean, come on, man. That girl is up there like a boss. She's at the very tip of that antenna on the top of the Empire State.

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8: 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And I, of course, am Chris Baker. And you are the program. How about that? You're the audience. And you're the one that we love so much here. At News Radio 1110 KFAB. One of our little programming action for you. First and foremost, we will not be here Friday, but we will be here tomorrow, and we will be playing reverse trivia tomorrow in the 5 o'clock hour. We got a lot of great prizes for that. And also the Gourmet Club, it's back July 17th, that's a Friday night, at the Omaha Press Club. Amazing menu and wine pairings, and just a beautiful evening of dining and talking and hanging out. And maybe we'll do some arm wrestling, right? I'll arm wrestle Jean Stothard if she comes.
9: She might take you.
8: I know, so I'm... Hopefully she doesn't come. But anyway, no, I hope she does. I hope everybody's there. Let's see what else. So that's July 17th. It's Friday night. And you can get your reservation. Just go to KFAB.com and just follow the directions. And you'll be part of the rebirth of the KFAB Gourmet Club. Let's see. What else? Did I have anything else I needed to yak about today? I'm trying to think. I know I have a whole nother hour to do. Here we go. It's now confirmed. Sean Eichhorst is now the AD at the University of Wisconsin. So I think that looks good for Husker football. So that is also the good news. A lot of email coming in to the Zonkers Custom Woods email box. Here's one right here. Dear Chris, you were criticizing Mayor Superman, as you call him, for reaching out to an outside of the state company to hire a parks director. Did you ever think maybe they are the best people to do it? I did. I thought about it for a couple of seconds and then said, so what? We have great companies right here.

0: in Omaha, Nebraska that could have found your brand spanking new parks director. Here's another one coming into the Zonkers Custom Woods 250th anniversary email box. Here's one. Chris, I noticed that Peyton doesn't talk much, but when he does, it's quality stuff. Have you ever thought about giving him a show? No. Well, that's not what I do. I don't decide to get shows. I think Peyton should be my fill-in, though, when I'm not here, if that ever happens. Like tomorrow, Peyton, will you fill in for me tomorrow, or are you off too?
1: I'll think about it. I'll decide later.
0: All right, it's Chris Baker here. Coming up in the next hour, we'll get you caught up on all the headlines of the day. No news out of Iran, which Iran is just kind of taking a back seat because, well, we got election stuff to freak out about, and I guess we're supposed to be celebrating all the communists that are winning primaries. So we'll get into that all coming up in the next hour of the big show. 402-558-1110. 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

0: 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Here's a look at your roads.
1: Pretty routine for us right now on the Wednesday afternoon drive. Seeing a little bit of heavy traffic westbound I-80 between 42nd and 72nd. Eastbound I-80 slow from the 680 interchange over to 72nd. And now we're slow westbound Dodge from 680 over to about 132nd. No new problems, though. That's a look at traffic. I'm Steve Parker.
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4: Staying partly to mostly cloudy and humid through Wednesday evening with maybe a hit or miss shower here and there. A better chance for scattered thunderstorms overnight with heavier downpours. Low temperatures in the mid-70s. Mostly cloudy back in the low 90s on Thursday with more scattered rain and thundershowers through the afternoon and evening. From the First Alert 6 Weather Center, I'm Chief Meteorologist Matt Serwey.
5: 88 degrees across the metro, Omaha, Council Bluffs, and Lincoln.
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12: inappropriate way to kick off the holiday. I'm Lisa Lacera, Fox News. That's what President Trump said as he traveled to Medora, South Dakota to open the Teddy Roosevelt Presidential Library, saying Roosevelt was full of American optimism and enthusiasm. The president also used a speech at the museum to push Republicans to pass the SAVE Act, which he calls for voter ID and mail-in ballots only in certain circumstances.
21: We have 100% of the Democrats against it, and 4 or 5 Republicans, if you can believe that. What are they all about?
12: Senate Majority Leader John Thune has said there are not enough votes to pass the SAVE Act. And the president spent part of his visit to the Roosevelt Library speaking with an AI version of the former president, asking him about the Panama Canal, with AI Roosevelt saying he believed he had left a mark that would last. President Trump has suggested taking back the authority of the canal to curb China's influence. A former CIA director and critic of President Trump is suing the administration over a Justice Department investigation.
22: CIA Director John Brennan is suing the Trump administration, demanding records from an investigation into him are preserved. In the lawsuit, Brennan says the records are essential for him to defend himself in the event he is indicted. The suit suggests Brennan will argue a vindictive prosecution. It is unusual for courts to be asked to order records be preserved before a criminal case is charged. President Trump has called for investigations into Brennan, accusing the former CIA director of lying about the origins of the investigation into Russian election interference during the 2016 campaign.
12: Fox's Jared Halpern in Washington. With nearly 2,300 dead in last week's Venezuelan earthquakes, doctors there say the dangers now facing survivors are untreated wounds and infectious diseases because of the destruction of clean water supplies. 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
23: It's 502 87 in Omaha, Council Bluffs, 88 in Lincoln. I'm Terry Leahy, News Radio 1110 KFAB. The Douglas County Sheriff's Office says their deputies were in a joint sting operation with federal agents to arrest a courier of an international criminal conspiracy scammer ring. Last month, the Sheriff's Office says they learned of a scammer targeting an individual they thought was an elderly, vulnerable, and wealthy Douglas County woman. Deputies worked cooperatively with federal partners to further the investigation, and on Tuesday, two Illinois residents were arrested in a Northwest Omaha parking lot. We have more details on this, including pictures, on our website, kfab.com/news. Three people are arrested as part of a multi-state investigation into the sexual assault of a child in Nebraska.
24: Two of them, Joseph Bruce and Lindsay Smith, were taken into custody Sunday in Bennington. First Alert 6 News reports that they wanted to protect the suspect, a relative, and so they allegedly offered to accept $100,000 from the abuser. Bruce and Smith are charged with accessory to felony, tampering with a witness, and child abuse. Bond for each of them is set at $2 million. Another man, 34-year-old Alec Jones, was arrested yesterday in Minnesota. He's awaiting extradition back to Nebraska on 3 counts of sexual assault of a child and tampering with a witness. I'm Craig Evans.
23: Bennington police continue to investigate further charges of felony. Arrest warrants are pending. The Oracle of Omaha returns to the Forbes top 10 richest people in the world list. Warren Buffett comes in at number 10 on the list with a net worth of $147 billion. Elon Musk tops the list with $1.05 trillion. 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
1: Checking our Wednesday afternoon drive, things are looking pretty routine. That includes heavy traffic into our construction zone, southbound on the JFK between Childs and Highway 370. A couple of side street wrecks, 84th and Blondo, 132nd at Dodge. Otherwise, the highway is pretty much the usual. That's a look at traffic. I'm Steve Parker.
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3: Staying partly to mostly cloudy and humid through Wednesday evening with maybe a hit or miss shower here and there. A better chance for scattered thunderstorms overnight with heavier downpours. Low temperatures in the mid-70s. Mostly cloudy back in the low 90s on Thursday with more scattered rain and thundershowers through the afternoon and evening. From the First Alert 6 Weather Center, I'm Chief Meteorologist Matt Serwee.
4: 88 degrees across the metro, Omaha, Council Bluffs, and Lincoln.
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32: All right, happy 5 o'clock hour here on the Chris Baker radio program. It's so awesome to be here with you, Chris Baker, Peyton Hylock, Nick French, holding down the Southern Command here on News Radio 1110 KFAB. And so here's what's going on today. I got no Iran news, even though there are some who are online projecting big news this weekend. I don't know if that's true, but these people usually will say that, and then, you know, it kind of fizzles out. So that's what's going on there. Here locally, I've taken exception with our wonderful Mayor Superman, because, well, we just had a meeting with the youth in Omaha. They were talking about violence and crime, and the youth said, well, we don't really have anything to do. And so then the mayor comes out today and wants everybody to know that the parks are going to be a very high priority for him in 2027. So, once again, government has no sense of urgency.
9: And the thing that has really annoyed me is that the mayor has gone to a Thamfranthitco company to help him find his new parks director. In fact, well, let me just read this, okay? So they're looking for a new parks director. Apparently hasn't been a very big priority. And they have they hired a search firm, and the search firm did not give them quality candidates. So now they've gone with another search firm located in Thamfranthitco. And so they allegedly have given a list of candidates that go all the way back to May, right? Wasn't that right? It was May. So between then and now, they still haven't found the parks director, right? So here's what annoys me. Number one, why are you going outside of Omaha or just Nebraska in general for a job search for someone that's going to work here? Why don't we use Omaha companies? And that's it's been a beef for quite a while with me. We tell everybody how great our city is. We tell everybody how business friendly our city is. We tell everybody about the wealth of experience, knowledge, and how people in Omaha, Nebraska are dependable and they're great workers and they're not psychos. Well, except, you know, there's a few. How do we tell people that? And then when we have to find someone to be the head of the parks, we go to a California firm for that. We have companies here right now. I know a guy I can call right now, and this is what he does. He finds executives for very important jobs. Park director, pretty important job. What's it pay? $180,000 to $200,000 a year. That's a pretty good gig. And somebody from Omaha ought to get that gig. Somebody who knows the city, who knows the people, who knows the layout, who's been to several parks. I think that would be what you're looking for in someone. But, you know, they're very obsessed. We got to have a degree. We got to have 9 years of experience. We got to have this. We got to have hopefully a master's degree. And all these things that, I'm sorry, they're parks. All right? I mean, is there that much involved in parks? So let's see what we do in parks every day. What do? You go there, you hang out, you chase your kids. Sometimes you go fish. Maybe you have a picnic or something like that. Your kids play on whatever, teeter-totters or whatever. They got swimming pools. How hard is it to run this? Oh, I know. Chris, you don't understand the difficulty and the budgets and all the things you have to do to run the parks. I do understand. Parks are supposed to be places where people go to have a good time. That's pretty easy, I think. But, you know, obviously in the world of government and pseudo-intellectuals, the more degrees you have, and I'm not talking about Masonic degrees, though maybe that might help. You know, how many degrees does this person, where did this person go to college? How about, can we get somebody who lives here and knows Omaha and knows the people and understands the parks and would probably understand the needs? But no, we got to go to a California search firm, which, okay, fine. If that's what they want to do, that's fine. But can't we, what you're telling me, there's no HR joints here? I know one really good one. You're telling me that they can't go to a Nebraska company to get this figured out? They have an HR department in the city of Omaha. Why aren't they doing this, right? What are they there for? Just pushing papers around and, I don't know, paying union dues? Why don't we use an Omaha firm? So that has really annoyed me today. And I think Mayor Superman needs to, the Mayor Superman needs to get off his ego and jump in his big giant black SUV and head up to North Omaha and help police solve the murder of a mother of three. Jamise Thompson was killed last weekend. She was out at 3 o'clock in the morning. Okay, she can do that. And there were over 300 people in the area. There were 300 people there. And you're going to tell me there is no witnesses? There are no witnesses? See, I think Mayor Superman ought to just get his big black SUV and head up there and start talking to the people in that area. And tell them, hey, there's a $35,000 reward. Oh, did I mention that? A $35,000 reward from Crime Stoppers for information leading to the arrest and conviction of the murderer of Jamise Thompson. She left three children. And I think they deserve to find out who murdered their mom. And the idea that it happened in front of 300 people and not anyone has an idea, no one, I get it. It's 3 o'clock in the morning, but you know what? I've been out at 3 o'clock in the morning a lot. I could be a good witness. Maybe I should go hang out up there. Anyway, it's Chris Baker Radio Show. $35,000 reward for the for information leading to the arrest and conviction of the person who murdered Jamise Thompson. There were 300 people around there. I'm sure somebody must have seen something. But then again, you know, it takes me back to 2018 when Jasmine Harris, a young girl, was murdered in the Old Market after the Taste of Omaha let out. There are tons of people there. Not one witness. Nobody has information on the murder of Jasmine Harris back in 2018. There's a lot of these stories that stick with me. So there you go. We need that. You know, we need bounty hunters. We had bounty hunters in Nebraska. I think that would work well, even though I know we don't have bail and blah, blah, blah. And bounty hunters can't work in Nebraska. Well, that is if you catch them. All right, there we go. That's enough of that crap. We just got to take care of these things here in our community. We deserve it. You deserve it. And Mayor Superman ought to put on his crime-fighting clothing, his leotard, and head up there to North O and tell people, hey, I'm the mayor of this town. These three kids deserve to know who murdered their mother. And by the way, here's $35,000 if you can make this happen. That's not a bad idea, all right? So Mayor Superman, get your suit on and get up there. Chris Baker Show, News Radio, 1110 KFAB.
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4: Checking our Wednesday afternoon drive, things are looking pretty routine. That includes heavy traffic into our construction zone, southbound on the JFK between Childs and Highway 370. A couple of side street wrecks, 84th and Blondo, 132nd at Dodge. Otherwise, the highway is pretty much the usual. That's a look at traffic. I'm Steve Parker.
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7: Staying partly to mostly cloudy and humid through Wednesday evening with maybe a hit or miss shower here and there. A better chance for scattered thunderstorms overnight with heavier downpours. Low temperatures in the mid-70s. Mostly cloudy back in the low 90s on Thursday with more scattered rain and thundershowers through the afternoon and evening. From the First Alert 6 Weather Center, I'm Chief Meteorologist Matt Serwey.
8: 88 degrees in Omaha, Council Bluffs, and Lincoln.
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12: 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It's Chris Baker on News Radio 1110 KFAB. Hey, there's some really, really good police work. Just went on here in beautiful Douglas County, Nebraska. So we don't have to farm out our law enforcement. We have great law enforcement here. So the sheriff, they arrested a husband and wife who were part of a criminal conspiracy targeting an elderly woman, or who they thought was an elderly woman. You know, it's that typical thing where they call you up and say, hey, you just won the lottery and we want to give you millions of dollars. But first, you got to give us access to your bank account. You know, one of those kind of deals. So Kerwin Kerr, what were the parents lazy with the name? Just, what do you want to name? I don't know. Kerwin Kerr, whatever. All right, Mr. Kerr. Wow. Anyway, they were arrested over off 129th, and here's exactly what happened. Apparently, this guy called a account that was set up, I believe, for this purpose. We'll try to get the sheriff on tomorrow to give us better details. But listen to this. So the scammers contacted who they thought was a vulnerable, wealthy, older woman. And this is, here we go. When the account was contacted June 24th by a profile claiming to be a CIA agent connected to the American Cash Awards Mega Millions Sweepstakes Lottery Company. Because as we all know, the CIA is deeply involved in lottery distributions. I mean, it's part of what they do. Spy on foreign governments, you know, run drones, operate in the dark, trying to overthrow governments and things like that, and make sure they give out lottery winnings. That's what the CIA does, I guess. So Douglas County Sheriff's Office, their special op group, which, by the way, are amazing investigators, hooked up with the Department of Homeland Security. And they went through the process. Okay, yeah, wow, I'm so happy I win. What do I do? So this dumb couple said, we're going to come pick up money from you. The person claiming to be a CIA agent. That is so funny. CIA guy, and we're with the lottery. Yeah. Okay, the person claiming to be a CIA agent told the woman that she needed to pay $473,000 in fees and taxes in order to collect her prize winnings. Any who's fallen for that? The victim was told she would be meeting a CIA agent named Kareem, who would act as a courier. So anyway, they set up a meet and then bam, they arrest these people. And here's the interesting thing. Well, first of all, the guy shows up claiming he's with the CIA. Bad move. And so they arrested him and they found a big stack of cash, all American bills, and another giant stack of cash that is apparently Jamaican currency. It also looks like the guy had a SIG pistol. He had some weed and some rolling papers, and there's a big fat bat rolled up right there, ready for them to celebrate their scam. But instead, the Douglas County Sheriff's Office hoodwinked them, hornswoggled them, and now they are in jail. I'm so glad to hear this because these smuggling groups, they're really from all over the world. In fact, there's a real big one. When you hear these stories, I don't know if I should be saying this, but whatever, I'm going to. When you get these calls saying, yeah, we're from the sheriff's department, and you've got unpaid tickets, and you're going to have to give me some gift cards. Well, that actually, that's a scam run out of a certain state's prison system. Prisoners in prison with cell phones running money scams on old people. And some say prison was punishment. Sounds to me like they're keeping them very well occupied. All right. Anyway, good job, Sheriff. You rock. It is the Chris Baker radio program here on News Radio 1110 KFAB.
13: Men, do you find yourself lacking what it takes to succeed in the bedroom? 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
14: My wife said I should get some Cialis to help out in the bedroom, and I'd just go get it. 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Guess what? Problem solved. Thanks, Butch Up Academy.
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21: Fox News, I'm John Saucier. Democratic Socialist Milad Kiros defeating 15-term incumbent Representative Diana Degette in last night's Colorado Democratic primary, the latest in a wave of successes for progressive challengers during a dedication ceremony at the Theodore Roosevelt Presidential Library in Medora, North Dakota. President Trump framing their platforms as a radical threat to the nation.
22: Because it's like a cancer that spreads, and you better stop it fast. We will never let the United States become a communist country.
21: In her victory speech, Kiros vowed to abolish ICE. The Supreme Court struck down President Trump's executive order limiting birthright citizenship this week. Speaking after a visit to Naval Air Station Oceana in Virginia Beach, Vice President J.D. Vance criticized that decision.
23: It was 5-4. Sometimes the Supreme Court makes mistakes. We're going to try to correct that mistake, but nobody's perfect, including the Supreme Court.
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25: It's 88 degrees in Omaha, Council Bluffs, and in Lincoln. I'm Terry Leahy. 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Nebraska Governor Jim Pillman today signs off on a permanent set of regulations for medical marijuana as drafted by the State Medical Cannabis Commission. His action comes one day after Attorney General Mike Hilders affirmed the regulations met statutory and constitutional authority. The regulations will be filed with the Secretary of State's office and will become law 5 days after that. Dust from the Sahara Desert is crossing the Atlantic Ocean and then drifting north through Missouri and into eastern Nebraska and into Iowa.
26: I mean, the primary effect you're going to see from this is just the sunrises and sunsets will be kind of hazy. It's very similar to what we talk about when we see a wildfire smoke drift overhead from fires over the western United States or up in Canada.
25: That's National Weather Service meteorologist Andrew Ansorgi. Researchers at Iowa State University are investigating how menopause can affect the brain. The study will examine how menopause may accelerate brain and blood vessel aging. This study by Iowa State will follow 370 women in menopause to examine changes in brain blood flow and their link to cognitive function biomarkers and overall brain health. I'm Terry Leahy, News Radio 1110 KFAB, Nebraska's news, weather, and traffic station, and online at kfab.com/news. 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
4: Still looking good on the Wednesday afternoon drive. Slow stuff where you'd expect it, including southbound on the JFK, past Cornhusker Road on down to Highway 370 into that construction. A little bit slow westbound on Dodge from the 680 interchange over to 144th Street. Don't have any new accidents to slow you down. That's a look at traffic. I'm Steve Parker.
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7: Staying partly to mostly cloudy and humid through Wednesday evening with maybe a hit or miss shower here and there. A better chance for scattered thunderstorms overnight with heavier downpours. Low temperatures in the mid-70s. Mostly cloudy back in the low 90s on Thursday with more scattered rain and thundershowers through the afternoon and evening. From the First Alert 6 Weather Center, I'm Chief Meteorologist Matt Serwey.
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12: 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Great food. There's going to be wine pairings and things like that. And I tell you right now, my wife will probably get liquored up and who knows what will happen from there. So I'm kidding. My wife's awesome. All right. It's a Chris Baker program. Get a lot of emails from Moonbats right now. They seem to take exception to me calling them communist. Chris, don't you understand the difference between communism and socialism? Yeah, it's about 5 years. It takes about 5 years for you to suck people into that stupid socialism argument before it turns to full-blown communism. So, yeah, it's about 5 years. Here's another one. Chris, many Democrats believe in a big tent where a lot of ideas are expressed. Why do you have a problem with socialists being under the Democrat big tent? Well, that's because socialists don't compromise. They never have compromised. And if you get in their way, they'll just run you over. And the Democrat Party, I noticed that all of them are giving the, well, we're a big tent party. Well, you weren't a very big tent party when people on the Democrat side of the aisle wanted to preserve the Second Amendment. You were not a very big party there. You also were not a very big tent party when people said Obamacare is too expensive and therefore this is a bad idea. You were not a very big tent party there. You're not a big tent party when it comes to people who love America. Your big tent only opens the door to people who hate America. At least that's what I see. Prove me wrong, and I'm happy to admit when I'm wrong. But anyway, here's another one. Coming into the Zonkers Woods custom email box, especially for the 250th anniversary of our great nation. Dear Chris, what's so bad about socialism? Where do I begin? The lack of freedom, the lack of choices, the lack of income because you're paying so much in taxes. And you're also, see, this is the thing about socialism. It is so anti-liberty. Because now a group of pseudo-intellectuals is going to decide what you need and what you should have and how you should use it. They want to micromanage everything. You know, if you want to say socialism works, I tell you a really good example of how socialism works in America. Go to an Indian reservation. Yeah, see how that works. Horrible what they've done to those people. All right, that's it of all those commie socialist emails. Let's see. Oh, here we go. We had a story earlier about a woman who was hiding cocaine in her jail purse. Here it is. Dear Chris, as far as the woman with the cocaine, maybe it was an intimate encounter, but maybe he just got to first base. Oh, come on. I don't even know what first base is. Anybody? Nope. Okay. I don't know. I don't know. I don't care. What at first base? Always, when I was a kid, we used to hear that all the time. Hey, did you get to first base? What do you mean by that? Well, you know, you were with that girl. Did you get to first base? We weren't playing baseball. Used to go to the Rocket Skating Rink. That was the big hangout. See, that's that. Here we go. The teenagers in Omaha were saying, we have nothing to do. All right, build them a new skating rink. I mean, they already got rid of the one. Skateland, and man, were there tears in this building. Everybody had great memories of the Skateland. Maybe that would be what we need. I don't know. We certainly need parks to be up and running well for those young teenagers. I know I'm skipping around. Now I don't even know what to eat. That email with the Coke woman. That Coke woman story is a riot for those of you that haven't heard it. A Florida woman claims that 3.5 grams of cocaine she had hidden in her, and this is their term, jail purse, could have gotten there during a intimate encounter. 3.5. And I'm look. She's got a picture of her right there. She looks kind of pretty, except I don't know if she's got black eyes or just dark eyes. I can't. Have you seen the photo, Peyton?
1: No, I haven't.
12: No, she looks like she has dark. I don't know. I hope they're not. It's not black eyes. I'd hate to see that. I don't like seeing women get hit. All right. I'll move on. The cocaine woman, three, who they found the cocaine because it was an intimate encounter. Okay, let's do some audio soundbite stuff here on the Chris Baker radio program. Got a lot of audio today. Here's a bitter moon bat. Can anyone tell me when was the last time they saw a happy moon bat outside of the Hollywood happy moon bats who are wealthy as all get out and don't have to live by the standards they create? So here's yet another bitter moon bat, and he's very upset. And you know what? I don't know how anybody could blame him. Apparently, Bass Pro has the gall to put American flags all over their property.
5: What the hell is this? I've never seen so many American flags ever in my entire life.
12: I'm sorry.
5: I'm not confused about one country I'm in right now, but there's more, kids. I'm at the Bass Pro Shops, and whoa.
12: The guy's speechless.
5: Afraid to go inside.
12: He's afraid to go inside. You're right. You'll walk your moon bat self in there, and the Bass Pro Shop people will tackle you and probably stuff you and put you on display like the rest of the animals. The thing with the moon bats, I just don't understand. Why can't you love your country? You know, moon bats have convinced so many people that we're a horrible country, that here we are at the 250th anniversary, and you have people questioning, like, this stupid moon bat, why do they have all these American flags? Well, they have all these American flags because this is America. It's the 250th anniversary. And apparently nobody's paying attention to all those soccer fans that came over here and fell madly in love with Buc-ee's and Costco. Costco, for God's sakes. Who in the world goes on vacation and marvels at a Costco? Europeans. Yes, that's who does it. These people, you can't embrace greatness. You can't be proud of your country. This is what moon bats have done to people over the last 60 to 70 years. Convince them to hate their country. Convince them to hate excellence. Convince them to hate achievement. And also to convince them, if you do something well, don't brag about it. It's unbelievable what they've done. These people, they're sick in the head.
1: Blue dot obsessive punctum disorder can distort a person's judgment in critical situations, like this couple closing on a house.
10: Well, the buyer's all done, so are we ready to sign some papers?
11: They are going to love the neighborhood.
13: Yes, it's a blue dot neighborhood.
1: This is where the trouble started.
11: Well, they're keeping our blue dots, right?
10: What blue dots?
1: This is the problem with Badopti. People's entire self-worth is tied up in a stupid dot.
11: The new owners must keep the dot.
1: You are selling the house. It belongs to somebody else now.
13: But the blue dots are part of the house.
1: Take it easy, everybody. Now, here is a pin. Just sign on the highlighted lines.
11: But the blue dot.
1: Listen, Jughead, take this pin and sign these papers so that people can get on with their lives.
11: What about the blue?
1: Snap out of it.
11: He slapped me.
1: I sure did. I'll do it again if you don't sign those papers. Sometimes treating Badopti requires a little tough love, like anything else. We can do it the easy way, or we can do it the hard way.
14: Side effects may include sudden interest in other things, remembering what sunlight feels like, and an overwhelming urge to touch the grass.
1: Badopti.
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4: Still looking pretty good on the Wednesday drive. Westbound Dodge is pretty heavy now from 680 over to 144th, kind of hanging on there. Still a little bit slow eastbound I-80 out of the 680 interchange to 72nd, and still slow with our road work southbound on the JFK between Childs and Highway 370. That's a look at traffic. I'm Steve Parker.
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0: 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In Bass Pro Shop, they found themselves at the gun aisle. Let's give a little audio here.
1: Hey, there you go.
0: Yeah. So the Japanese guys are just checking out all the guns. They're having a hoot, man. I'm so glad all this is happening. This is so great. God is shining the light on what makes this country great, and that's freedom. It's not socialism. It's not micromanagement. It's freedom and free people is what makes this wonderful country so stinking great. I mean, unbelievable. And it's so awesome to see all these people coming over from all over the world for this World Cup deal. And remember, there was a lot of us going, ah, the World Cup, big deal, who cares? We had no idea what kind of a gift was given to us. And that gift has been the countless videos of people from all over the world celebrating being able to drive a truck, celebrating going into a gas station and amazed at how many pumps there are and how much food is available. They're amazed that Americans, that this is the best part. These people come over here and they're just amazed at how nice, how wonderful you are. And that's really the treasure of this country, you. All of us that live here, right? I mean, we may not always agree on things, but basically we're decent human beings, except for the communists. They're horrible. But it's the American people that are really making these people's experience so amazing, because people are inviting them over to their homes. They're telling them, hey, if you come to my state, call me. I mean, it's great. People are just reaching out. Let me show you this. We got that guy from Texas who is taking all the soccer fans to his ranch and letting them do ranch stuff, even though I do think he's kind of getting some free labor out of the deal. I see these people toting. Look at me. I'm toting around a 100-pound bag of feed. Oh, that's so exciting. Would you mind grabbing two more? And I mean, it's just awesome. And I'm so glad this is happening, because you know what? Some of us, even me, we need a reminder of just what a precious place this is. This is an amazing place. You're what makes it so amazing. In fact, you're in your car right now. I want you to look in your rearview mirror right now. And that right there is American treasure. You looking in that mirror. Now, don't slam in the back of somebody, okay? Because, I mean, I guess you could tell the officer, well, what happened? Well, Chris told me to look in the mirror, so I did. And then the guy in front of me stopped. And I'll probably have a bunch of police here to give me tickets. But it's glorious, man. It is just absolutely glorious to see all this. I hope it makes you as happy as it makes me. Now we have people emailing saying that Jean Stothert is hot. She is. But here we go. Jean is so hot in the real estate Badopti ad. That's true. She's awesome in that. Let's see. What else before I get out of here? KFAB will be in the 4th of July parade. So we're very excited about that. And Scott Voorhees right now is working very hard building a float out of chrysanthemums. They're chrysanthemums and some other flower. And he's doing such a good job that you would never know that this van was made out of flowers. It really looks like an actual van. So Scott's doing a hell of a job on that. What else? Oh, you know what? We should play more bits. That's what I enjoy. More bits on the Chris Baker Show. Peyton, what bit would you like to play?
2: Let's play, can we do a Everyone Succeeds?
0: Is this you?
3: America should be a place where everyone can succeed. And I get that for a conservative, they are mostly focused on their family succeeding and not necessarily everyone else.
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20: He's predicting success. I'm Lisa Lacera, Fox News. Vice President J.D. Vance says the strength of the U.S. military is key to nuclear negotiations with Iran.
21: Speaking to an audience of sailors and Marines at Naval Air Station Oceana in Virginia, Vice President J.D. Vance says President Trump is negotiating with Iran from a position of strength following the U.S. military campaign.
22: If the Iranians try to rebuild the nuclear program, the president's got options, again, because of you. If the Iranians try to threaten their neighbors or fund terrorism, we've got options, again, because of you.
21: Vance told service members the president will only send them in the harm's way with the tools needed to kick the hell out of the enemy and come home safely. U.S. and Iranian teams are engaged in indirect talks aimed at getting a 60-day ceasefire back on track.
20: Fox's Jared Halpern in Washington. President Trump in North Dakota this afternoon for the opening of the Teddy Roosevelt Presidential Library, using a speech there to talk about yesterday's Supreme Court ruling affirming birthright citizenship.
23: It wasn't meant for rich people from China. It was that came over in Gulf Streams. It was meant for the babies of slaves. So I believe... No, I know they got it wrong, but that's okay.
20: The president has said that he will ask Congress to take action on birthright. Tens of millions of people in the Midwest and Northeast dealing with record-breaking temperatures, and forecasters warn it could last through most of the holiday weekend. New Jersey Governor Mikey Sherrill with some advice.
24: If you're going out, drink water. Stay in the shade. Be smart.
20: In New York City, where a heat emergency has been declared, hundreds of cooling centers have been opened. Heat indexes of 105 expected Friday in Raleigh, North Carolina, and 109 in Memphis. Parts of Europe also dealing with unusually warm weather. In France, more than 1,000 people have died due to the heat. 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
25: Nebraska Governor Jim Pillman today approved permanent regulations for medical marijuana as drafted by the State Medical Cannabis Commission. His action comes one day after Attorney General Mike Hilders affirmed the regulations met statutory and constitutional authority. The regulations will be filed with the Secretary of State's office and will become law 5 days later. The Douglas County Sheriff's Office says their deputies conducted a joint sting operation with federal agents to arrest a courier of an international criminal conspiracy scammer ring. Last month, the Sheriff's Office became aware of a scammer ring that was targeting an individual they thought was an elderly, vulnerable, and wealthy Douglas County woman. Tuesday, two Illinois residents were arrested in a Northwest Omaha parking lot after law enforcement set up surveillance around the scene. We have more details, including pictures, on our website, kfab.com/news. I'm Terry Leahy.
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1: Staying partly to mostly cloudy and humid through Wednesday evening with maybe a hit or miss shower here and there. A better chance for scattered thunderstorms overnight with heavier downpours. Low temperatures in the mid-70s. Mostly cloudy back in the low 90s on Thursday with more scattered rain and thundershowers through the afternoon and evening. From the First Alert 6 Weather Center, I'm Chief Meteorologist Matt Serwey.
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0: Glenn Beck program. Glenn
1: Beck is on. What a coincidence, and my name is Glenn Beck. Hello from the nation's capital in Washington, D.C., where it is hot as hell. But an amazing setup. I mean, I got to tell you, the government is spending around $300 million to be able to put this whole thing on. It's incredible. I've never seen anything like it. And I've been to Washington, D.C. since the 80s, and I've never seen this city so clean. The parks are clean, and nobody's here because all the Trump haters are absolutely gone. But it is promising to be an incredible weekend. If you're anywhere in the area, you should come to Washington, D.C. And see this. Because I'll tell you here in a few minutes, you've never seen anything like this before. There are several things that have never been done before. I mean, not just in Washington, D.C., but in the history of the world that are happening this weekend. That if you want to do something great for 4th of July, this is the place you should be this week. All right. Also, I want to tell you, you know, there's choices. You could go to California. I want to tell you about El Cajon and what they're doing in California. Because I don't think they understand the idea of Independence Day. I'll give you this. Also, the socialists won again in Denver. People are saying, you know, oh, well, this is good. I'm not sure it is. I'm not sure that the Democrats are all that opposed to what is being proposed here. Citizen vigilante, we have to talk about. I've got part two of the Declaration of Independence that we're going to talk about this program. There's just a bunch. Buckle up. We're going to begin here in 60 seconds. First, let me tell you about SuperSure. 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
1: So in El Cajon, California, Mayor Bill Wells is doing a 4th of July celebration. And this is why I say, please call this Independence Day. Let's stop calling it 4th of July. It's Independence Day celebration, because what they're having in El Cajon, California, is a 4th of July celebration. Here's what's happening between 3 and 5:45, set up and sound check, media statements at 6. At 6, guest arrival and networking. And then the program begins at 5:45, the tribal intimate blessing welcome to land. Then at 6 p.m., that's from 5:45 to 6, so you got that going for 15 minutes. And then at 6 p.m., for 10 minutes, a welcome and land acknowledgement. Then at 6:10, this is California. At 6:10, the tribal invocation. Then at 6:20, the national black anthem. Then at 6:35, the local tribal community stories. Then at 7 is the Latino community stories. At 7:25 is the Asian American, Native Hawaiian, Pacific Islander community stories. 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Then 7:50 is the LGBTQIA plus community stories. 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And then closing remarks. Happy 4th of July, everybody. That is their 4th of July. Oh, and they have fireworks after that. I don't think we live in the same country anymore. I think everything has changed. And meanwhile, here in Washington, D.C., things are, again, last night I got in and I took a walk. I walked about 2 miles around the mall. It is, if you've never been to Washington, D.C., you won't know what at Washington, D.C. actually looks like when all of this stuff isn't here. They have fencing around the White House. You can't get within 2 blocks of the White House. So you can only see it about 2 blocks away. All of the Ellipse is closed. The Lafayette Park in front is closed. So you can only see it from about a block and a half to 2 blocks away. And it's really disappointing. I went up to one of the Secret Service agents. I said, is this the way it's always going to be now? Because it's really bad, security-wise. And they said, no, it's just for this event. But then you get to the mall, and they have built infrastructure that is... I've never seen anything like it. I've never seen any like it. Stadium seating around the National, right behind the Washington Monument, as you're looking towards the Lincoln Memorial. That's where the fireworks, the main fireworks stage is going to be. There is going to be flyovers from some of our biggest jets, including the first time Air Force, the new Air Force One will be flown. They're going to fly it over the mall. NASA's got a lot of old experimental planes. They're going to be flying all week long. There's a rodeo here. The amazing thing is the fireworks. Now, this will show you how bad the media has done their job. I don't know what's going on here in Washington, D.C. Do you? Do you have any idea? This is historic on multiple levels. They have never done just the state fair. They have never done a state fair like this ever. This is like the World's Fair, if you remember those. If you're my age, when you're a kid, they used to do World's Fair, except it's one country. The entire thing is 1,000 acres. That's the event space. 1,000 acres. It's all 50 states, or supposed to be, all 50 states. The NASA is here with experimental prototypes, a moonscape, showing you what it's going to be like when we start to live on the moon. All these different things. And then it culminates on Saturday with fireworks. Now, fireworks in Washington, D.C. are always spectacular. To give you some perspective of what is happening this weekend in Washington, D.C. If you're anywhere in the East Coast and you like fireworks, you will never, ever, ever again see fireworks like this. The typical small town runs about 300 to maybe 1,000 arterial shells, okay? 300 to 1,000. A large city, you're living in Dallas or Chicago or something like that, you get 3,000 to 8,000 shells. America's biggest annual shows, let's use the Macy's 4th of July fireworks in New York City. That's the biggest in the country. They use 80,000 effects over 25 minutes. 80,000. You want to know how big this one is? The largest in the country is 80,000 shells. This Saturday, Washington, for the 250, will set the world record of 850,000. 80, it's over 10 times the size of the largest fireworks show in America. It is 10 times that size. They think, they don't know because they haven't announced everything, they think they're going to be putting up 16-inch shells. Those go up about 2.5 miles in the air, and they're 4 football fields wide when they... That's a quarter of a mile wide, one firework. It's launching from 8 separate stations... They're using all of the monuments. They say they're going to bring the monuments to life by using these shells. It's never, ever been done before. Nobody ever thinks that it will be done again. Last year for 4th of July, which I don't know if you saw the 4th of July here in Washington, D.C. They're spectacular, especially with Donald Trump. Last year they spent, $160,000 or maybe it was $100,000. This year, $1.6 million. Nobody's ever done it. It'll be a Guinness World Record. And I guarantee you, if you like fireworks, you will never, ever see them like this again. China has not even done it this size. And China's fireworks store shows are spectacular. So it's only 850 times larger than your local fireworks show. And 100 to 200 times larger than your average big city fireworks show. And about 11 times larger than what you would see in New York City. How come we're not hearing about that? How come we haven't heard about the rodeo on the mall? How come we're not hearing that the Thunderbirds and what's the other one? The Blue Angels. Sorry, Navy. The Blue Angels and the Thunderbirds, by the way, Blue Angels are better. Both of them are performing this week. How come we're not hearing any of this? I swear to you, the press hates Donald Trump so much, they will sell us down the river. They will sell their own country down the river. This is the most spectacular thing that has ever been done for any anniversary of the United States. It dwarfs everything else we have ever done to celebrate the 4th of July. It dwarfs everything anyone has ever done. And you're not hearing about it. I mean, I hate the press. I absolutely hate them. Hate them. I was walking through last night. I haven't even seen anything yet. I'm going to speak on the main stage today at what time? 1?
3: 2 p.m. Eastern.
1: 2 p.m. Eastern. I'm going to be teaching the Declaration of Independence, and I'm really excited to do it. I don't know if anybody's going to be there because it's hot as hell. It's so hot here. But I'm going to be teaching the Declaration of Independence. I haven't even seen, I mean, Rob, our engineer, he was there yesterday. He said he's never seen anything like it. I haven't even seen that part. I saw down by the Lincoln Memorial. It's incredible. If you're anywhere near, you should come. You should come. And you should come and just see the parks. You should just come and see how clean everything is. Did you guys get a chance? Ricky, did you see it? Jason, did you see?
4: Yeah, last night we, my flight was late, but that delays things. We saw the Washington Monument at sunset with 250 lit up on the side of the monument, and my jaw dropped. And I know it's just a taste of what the city is going to look like, and am heartbroken that people in the DMV area, most of them Democrats who hate Trump, are not going to be celebrating America. You can almost point out, though, who's here, who is a Trump supporter when you see him in the walking in the sidewalk? They're wearing a flag. That's like a dead tell that they're a MAGA supporter.
1: And you can tell. I mean, it didn't used to be that way, but it's a tell. You know who's a MAGA supporter because you're here. There's like nobody here. There's nobody here. It's insane.
4: There's going to be some Torch Insiders here.
1: Are there?
4: They're coming to your speech.
1: Oh, you're kidding me. Really?
4: Yeah. They've self-organized.
1: I just leave it to them.
4: Yeah.
1: Flag's never going down. I mean, you want to talk about Fort McHenry. You know the Fort McHenry story when they were shelling? That when they finally went to see the fort, there was a pile of bodies underneath the flag. Because the flag, once the flag comes down, it's a sign that you've surrendered. And so they wanted to keep the flag up. So people were holding it up and being shot. And then others would come and just hold up the flag at Fort McHenry. Those are the insiders, man. They're never going to let that flag fall. Just love them. Let's see. There's also tonight, there's the Golden Door from Washington, D.C., live from D.C. I'm doing the special from Ellis Island to the White House, the Golden Door. This is the history of immigration. And I got to tell you, especially with what's going on, you read the 14th Amendment, you really have to read it because you don't hear it. We were on the plane. My son was talking about what was happening and he reaches into his pocket and he pulls out his Constitution. And I'm like, oh, my gosh, he's turned into one of those nerds. He's a kid with a pocket constitution. So he pulls out the pocket constitution and he's reading it to me. And he's like, Dad, explain this to me. And I'm like, okay, I don't have a pocket constitution, but okay, I'll try. He said, all persons born or naturalized in the United States are subject to the jurisdiction thereof. Are citizens of the United States and the state within where they reside. No state shall make or enforce any law that will abridge the privileges or immunity of citizens of the United States, blah, blah, blah. And he's like, this was for the slaves, right? And I'm like, yes, it was for the slaves. I don't understand because it says, and subject to the jurisdiction thereof. And I'm like, dude, I don't know who raised you, but yes, because I didn't think you were listening to me at all in your teen years. And he's like, I didn't, Dad. I didn't. I've joined the people at TPUSA, and I'm like, argh. Anyway, subject to the jurisdiction thereof. The debate that we're having right now is whether a child whose parents just touched U.S. soil yesterday and then went into labor and gave birth today, are they subject to our jurisdiction? Are they? Are they actually falling under our laws? Are they living under our laws? Are they just popping in and visiting? That, I mean, you can't answer that or really even debate it without historic context. And I want to turn that over to Clarence Thomas. Clarence Thomas was fabulous on this yesterday. We'll talk about that here in just a second. And don't miss our special Golden Door tonight live. What time do we start? 7:45, a little early.
5: The chat's going to go live around 7:30, but I'm going to pop in 7:45, and okay. Then it actually starts at 8.
1: It starts at 8 o'clock. Don't miss this. Watch this with your family. It is a great special. If you're not a member of The Torch, cancel tomorrow. 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It is so good. It's one of the best documentaries we've done. It's fun. It's historic. It's 250. You will learn things. You will laugh. You'll cry. It'll become a part of you. It will. So join us, torch250.com. Sign up right now, torch250.com, and we'll see you at 8. I'm going to follow this up with Clarence Thomas and what he said in 60 seconds. First, let me tell you about IFCJ. One of the things that makes a great friendship is when your friendship is based on shared values. You don't stand by somebody because it's convenient. You stand by them because you believe the same things. And that is largely the relationship between the United States and Israel. The big things we agree on. We may not agree on war and everything else, but our two countries have been linked forever by a shared commitment to freedom, faith, and democracy. And the belief that human life has inherent value. Now, they get the socialist stuff all wrong, okay? I don't want to fight any of their wars. But the principles are there. This is why I'm grateful for the International Fellowship of Christians and Jews. They're providing food and shelter and medical care, security, and other life-saving support for the Jews in Israel who need it most. I mean, imagine being a Jew today, anywhere in the world. How terrifying it must be. Please be one of those Christians that says, not again, never again, not on my watch. 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
1: So Clarence Thomas wrote the dissent yesterday. He said the citizenship clause was enacted for people who were born in this country and called it home. It was enacted for free slaves such as Dred Scott, who had a domicile here and therefore were entitled to sue as citizens. It was enacted for men such as Frederick Douglass, who demanded citizenship not as aliens or exiles, but as Americans. Its authors and supporters promised over and over again that it would exclude the children of persons temporarily resident here, whom we would have no right to make citizens. In Senator Trumbull's words, he was a major player in support of adopting the 14th Amendment. What do you mean by subject to the jurisdiction of the United States? Not owing allegiance to anyone else? That's what it means. And after decades after ratification, it was interpreted by all three branches of government, by a wide range of legal authorities, to be limited to people who are already Americans. The 14th Amendment is a response to the awful Dred Scott decision. The court had ruled no black person, free or slave, could be a U.S. citizen. That's Dred Scott. He's like, no, they live here under our jurisdiction. What we have done is we have just opened the door for China to invade. And I have to tell you, I think there is a way around this. I think the president could call this an invading army. And that changes everything. You ever wonder why everybody's like, it's not an invasion, it's not an invasion, it's not an invasion? This is why, because the way to stop this is to call it an invasion. We'll have more on this, and don't miss this special tonight. You're going to love it. The Golden Door, only on The Torch, torch250.com. All right, let me tell you about Rapid Radios. There's an old expression about herding cats.
7: Yeah.
1: You ever travel with my family? 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
1: Welcome to the Glenn Beck Program. Oh, man. It's out of control. If you're not an insider, you should be an insider of the torch. Because when we're all together in the same room, it doesn't go smoothly. Let's just say that. It's not going to go smoothly. Let me see. I want to play a couple of things. Do we have the audio from Nate Friedman? This is amazing. Which cut is this one, Ricky?
4: There's two cuts.
1: Go ahead.
28: You guys, permission from the office to film?
29: You went to the office, they permission?
30: Which office?
29: Go on, follow me.
28: You gotta go to the office. It's private property. You gotta go inside.
30: That's fine. We can film it.
29: But this is that. They're gonna get
30: okay, let's get permission.
29: But nobody can come here and do what they want to do.
30: Okay, let's film it.
31: What's Shulki? What Mahasi? What Bunu?
30: You told us to come in.
28: No, get out. You're not allowed on the property.
30: Can you say why?
28: Yeah, because it's private property. There. Okay. You don't have to have a reason.
30: But what?
28: It's private property.
30: Go outside. Okay, but can you state the reason, though?
28: Yeah, you made him very uncomfortable.
30: Who? The guy that I'm interviewing?
28: He says that you didn't even ask for permission.
30: No, but the guy that I was interviewing, he was having a nice conversation.
32: So we're walking away from the mosque for about 2 minutes, and when we get to our car, we turn around and see this.
30: Look at this.
29: This guy, I don't know
30: what. Why are you filming us here? You're filming the license plate? Why are you filming our film this?
29: I have to see your faces.
30: So why
29: you? I'm recording you too.
30: Why did you come and film our license plate? We're off of the private property. We're literally off of the property.
29: Okay, because you're recording us, I'm recording you.
30: Do you realize that we're gonna look up if you don't? This is not private property right here. This is not your private property. So we're gonna look up the lease.
1: So what is happening here, Ricky?
4: Independent journalist Nate Friedman, he went to New Jersey and he said that he exposed the Islamic takeover it and that the mayor of Patterson, where he was, has renamed his city the capital of Palestine in America. Main Street is now Palestine Way. So
1: there's no way that's true. That was my thought. There's no way that's true.
4: Yeah. So he tries to go into a mosque, which, you know, as a Jew, yeah. maybe it would be a little bit difficult.
1: Yeah.
4: And he gets kicked off the property. They start following him to the car. There's a few other clips where he documents just how insane the invasion in New Jersey, one of the most America states in the Union, has now become. Palestine. Little Islam. Yeah.
1: Yeah. Is there another cut worth playing? Which one?
4: I would say, let's see, cut four.
32: When walking down the street, I noticed this barbershop put a shirt out in the window that said Jews did 9/11. I wanted to ask the barbershop owner about it, and then this happened.
0: What's going on? Can I ask you a question? So I'm from Manhattan, and I'm doing a video on Paterson, New Jersey. I'd love to speak to someone who works with this barbershop.
2: Right there.
0: You work with the barbershop? I just didn't know if you were waiting to get a cut or not.
2: Yeah, what's going on?
0: You work for them? I noticed an interesting a shirt on the window.
2: What are you guys, first of all?
0: Oh, I'm a journalist from Manhattan.
2: What are you? What's your background?
0: My background? I'm an independent journalist. This is my...
2: Are you a Jew? Are you a Zionist? What are you?
0: Am I a Jew or a Zionist? Yes. Why does it matter if I'm a Jew or a Zionist?
2: Take a walk, buddy.
0: Why does it matter? Why does it matter if I'm a Jew or a Zionist?
2: Oh!
0: Why does it matter... Okay, so he just shoved the door in front of my face. His shirt says Jews did it for 9/11.
1: No Jews allowed in America. Tell me this isn't an invasion. In America. Get out if you're a Jew. I've seen this movie before. We all have. It's called Schindler's List. That's how this ends.
4: But you're the bigot.
1: Now, let me take you to an unconventional connection. Let me take you to Citizen Vigilante. You seen this movie yet?
4: Yes.
1: Saw this movie on the plane yesterday. I can't recommend it. It's not that good of a movie in the first place, and it's extraordinarily violent, and it's just, it's a mess. But it is worth talking about. It's been banned in Germany because it shows in the end, spoiler alert if you're going to watch it, but this guy comes in, he's a citizen vigilante, obviously by the name, and he is righting all the wrongs. And he goes into this Islamic house and he's talking to, the kids, and he's like, why did you rape them? Well, it was a mistake. I thought she wanted it. Oh, really? You thought she wanted it? I mean, it was a ridiculous excuse. And then the family starts saying, well, the girls wanted it because the way they're dressed. That was a girl on the couch that said that, an Islamist girl. And he looks at the father and says, is this how you're raising? These are the values you're raising? Yeah. And he shoots them all. And then before he does, he says, call all your friends over and just pile of bodies. And it is being viewed with satisfaction in some communities. And I think it's extraordinarily dangerous. If you look at American movies, you have Pale Rider, you have Unforgiven, right? You have High Noon. Even have that Charles Bronson movie. What's a death? Death Wish?
3: Yeah.
1: You have all of these movies. You have, what's the movie Tom Cruise did one movie?
3: Reacher.
1: All of these guys are reluctant heroes. Okay. They were not looking for trouble. They saw something go on and they had to take care of it because nobody was taking care of it. They were not saying, join me in this. They were not glorifying it. They were just trying to solve a problem. Even the Equalizer is like that. He doesn't want to do any of this. This guy does. This guy wants to. This guy's becoming famous. This guy, in the end, does not ride away in the sunset. This guy is making himself... He wants to be famous because he wants to get others to do it. And he's constantly saying, I'm doing this for you. I'm doing this for you. And none of that rang true to me. This is an enormous moral shift, I think. Our movies always, when we had these anti-heroes, with an exception of Batman, but even Batman goes through this time of like, I'm a bad guy? Am I a bad guy? these anti-heroes are really, really dangerous. The gunfighter that stays becomes the tyrant. And this guy is not saying that the law is just broken. He's saying, I'm above the law. I'm above the law. I am the law. You will fix it or I will fix you. And I just think, you know, a hero is trying to make himself unnecessary and does not look for the fame. At the end of All American Heroes, these guys, like, look at Unforgiven is the best one. He turns a preacher because he knows what he's doing is wrong. He's a preacher. He only reluctantly at the very last minute goes and rides away to get his gun to be able to do something. And at the very end, he doesn't want to be glorified for it. He rides away. Preacher, we love you. I love you, preacher. He's riding away. He doesn't want any part of that. That's not this guy. I think this is a dangerous movie.
3: Yeah. And what's unfortunate is there was some rhetoric. There was a lot of things done in this movie. It was a range of emotions when I watched this. There was a lot of things done very deliberately, but then other things done slightly. Like, and some of that is the use of like some what people would consider right wing rhetoric, where they mention a couple times the woke left.
1: Yeah, yeah.
3: Other things. But the
1: fact that he's an American.
3: And he's American. He's actually an American, multiple people pointed out, illegal immigrant in the country at the same time.
1: And apparently a multimillionaire. So very wealthy kind of guy. He's an elite.
3: Now, one of the unfortunate things is there were some right-wing influencers that were, you know, championing this and like kind of talking it up. But did you notice, Glenn, and throughout the entire movie, the director made a very specific effort to make this guy not look like a good guy.
1: The minute he starts killing all the cops, I'm done. Done with the movie. The minute he starts killing the cops,
3: The time just to prove a point where he swerved in front of the car and he's like, yeah, that guy's probably dead.
1: Yeah.
3: The softcore porn scene with the prostitute.
1: Right.
3: I was like, oh my gosh, how long am I going to watch?
1: Yeah.
3: But
1: yeah.
3: I mean, but at the
1: I
3: same,
1: I skipped. I didn't see. I don't. What was the point of that?
3: I think just to make him. I think the whole point was to make this to point out actual things that are happening. To point out that, yes, this is an issue, like in the UK, that there are some very bad things that are happening because of mass illegal immigration. The governments are failing. They're turning a blind eye to it. Multiple different cases were actual mirrors of real cases that have happened.
1: Right.
3: But they showed that this is not a good guy. He's a very bad guy. He's an evil guy. If government fails to protect their people, if they allow these things to happen, there will be a Bubba effect, and you will not like the devil that shows up afterwards.
1: I agree 100% with that. And if that's indeed what the director was trying to show, that's fine. But I think there's going to be a lot of people that don't get that message from it.
3: Yes, I agree.
4: It's number one on iTunes, Amazon.
1: And it's not a good movie. I mean, let's talk about it as a movie. It's a bad movie.
3: Yeah.
1: I mean, it was like, oh, God, okay. Lots of violence, violence, violence, and then really slow nothing for a long time. You're like, oh,
3: yeah.
1: It's a bad movie. But the message itself, I think, is really bad. You know, the cowboy always wants to put away the gun. Always wants to put away the gun. The knight at the end of the bloodshed, he wants to go home. He wants that. I didn't get the impression this guy wants it. And I think because, especially that last scene that is so real, especially if you're over in England or you're in Germany, that stuff is happening. That is absolutely happening.
3: Yeah.
1: And you'll watch that and you'll be like, damn right. That's right. Exactly what should happen. And like you said, you're not going to like the guy who shows up.
3: Yeah. And a lot of things they point out, like even there's some insiders now talking about, the police and how they were portrayed. That's even the case, like in the UK, you know, like the police a lot of times will either be arresting people for hanging flags, or because their superiors are telling them this, the government, the political structure is telling them to do this, or they're not arresting the people that are actually doing the crimes.
1: Well, here's the other thing, because does it happen in Germany? It happens in Germany, right? Here's the other thing about this movie that is just ridiculous. That guy would have been arrested 10 minutes into this movie. I mean, he touches everything.
3: Yeah,
1: it's almost like he's signing his name on every crime scene. I'm like, in America, this guy would have been behind bars already. They would have had him already. The guy is like, he'll leave his gun places. He practically walks out of a door in one place and is like, touch the doorknob. I got to touch. And you're like, do they have fingerprinting? Is anybody going to arrest this guy? And he's pixelated. He's got the American accent. You know what he sounds like. I mean, you know the general shape of his head. They have him at one point. They pick up his glass. I didn't even understand this. They pick up his glass, which the reason why they pick it up is to get his fingerprints. The fingerprints are all over the crime scenes.
3: Yeah.
1: And they can't catch this guy. I mean, it's just, it's a stupid, stupid movie. But dangerous. Dangerous. Because that is not the answer. But if people stop, if they don't start listening to the one thing he said in it was, you're not protecting the people who elected you. You're not listening to the people who elected you.
3: True.
1: And that's true. Yeah. Again, you got to hold two things

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16: I didn't really have an interest in being on air. I kind of was up there to just try and infiltrate the building.
15: It's Saturday night turnips and Sunday morning redemption. It's playing ball in the street until the lights come on. It's black excellence and everyday hustle. But let's go deeper, beyond what you already know about.

0: 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Because Atlanta is pretty good at telling its own stories. We start with Atlanta's first all-rap radio station and how a star was made.
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2: That place is rowdy, man. What you talking about? Like, you never seen black people behave like that.
0: And go behind the scenes to the making of Drumline. Just as its inspiration, Morris Brown College was about to lose it all.
3: We prayed, and then I brought the president up. I tell you.
0: Because Atlanta ain't just a city. It's the stories it tells about itself. And these are our storytellers.
4: I'm Jewel Wicker. I'm Christina Lee.
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0: And I'm Big Rude. 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
8: Excited for that tonight. Jason was with me when we filmed it. It's kind of one of my favorite things to do, to walk around New York and just tell stories. Rob said he saw a part of the documentary last night, our engineer Rob, and he said the thing he liked was one of the stories that I tell about, you know, I tell about the first terrorist bombing, the worst terrorist bombing until the Oklahoma City bombing. And, you know, it happened over 100 years ago. And I take you to that place, and it happens to be right where we're talking about something else. And I turn around and I show this pockmarks on the wall. Nobody ever sees it. Nobody ever knows. Nobody even asks, what is that? It's the sign of the largest terrorist attack in American history up until Oklahoma City. And you'll see it tonight. It's just a cool documentary. It's a live documentary. I'll be there to answer your questions and everything else after. We begin the pre-show at about 7:30 Eastern. The show starts at 8. If you're not a member, join us now. You don't want to miss this tonight. 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